0: Good afternoon. Happy State Fair to all who celebrate.
1: Happy State Fair.
0: This is Musana's Musings. 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
0: I love you, Minneapolis. I forget what I said yesterday. And this week, we are broadcasting live from the Minnesota State Fair. This is amazing. As some of you may know, as some of you listeners may know, I have been running a DJ and musician series, which has been absolutely awesome. And y'all can go to the KFAI website to listen to the archives there. But in honor of the State Fair, we're going to do things a little bit differently this week. We are going to introduce a brand new topic, and I have an amazing guest with me to do that. So before we dive into the topic, I'm going to introduce my guest. And thank you again for tuning in to I Love You Minneapolis. Forget what I said yesterday. Again, I love you, Minneapolis. Forget what I said yesterday. Alrighty, come on, guest.
2: Hi, my name is Imana Mame. Hi, everyone.
0: Hi.
2: Hey, Minneapolis. Please forget what I said yesterday. I am a Minneapolis resident living in Northeast, in the Marcy Home, St. Anthony neighborhood.
0: Cutie patootie.
2: Very cutie patootie. I am also the co-founder and the director of community engagement and programming for Believe in What's Possible.
0: We always believe in what's possible.
2: A Twin Cities-based nonprofit that works to reveal, center, and support youth voice within Minnesota's political arena for young people around community organizing. We have a fellowship program that's about to launch called the People Studio. And we have a really cool campaign that will be coming out later this month that is really to curate some collective action around really engaging in our future, creating political voice, creating political action, engaging in creative expression, and just communal and individual like investment. So really excited. Follow the page on Instagram at Believe in What's Possible. And yeah, I don't know what else I need to say.
0: No, this is perfect.
2: This is great.
0: And how would you like for us to refer to you as over the during the course of the broadcast?
2: Okay, you can call me Mame.
0: Amazing.
2: Use they, she, they pronouns, and yeah.
0: Fantastic. And for listeners, just a reminder, I use they, them pronouns.
2: Woo!
0: Okay, well, thank you so much, Mame, for being here with us
2: thank you this afternoon.
0: Thank you for taking time out of your busy schedule, busy day. And y'all, Mame mentioned there are so many ways to get involved and support the youth, getting engaged in local and state politics. And we'll talk about more. We'll talk about ways that y'all can get involved if you so choose towards the end of the broadcast. Alrighty. So now that listeners and myself know your name, what is your favorite childhood memory involving the radio? I ask all of our guests this because we are in fact broadcasting.
2: So I grew up in really young in Chicago, and my dad was a huge radio head, always listened to the radio. My dad specifically would listen to jazz radio.
0: Ooh.
2: And so
0: jazz will never
2: die. I became a really big jazz fan through that. And then also, I moved a lot as a kid growing up. And so,
0: likewise.
2: You know what I mean? Mm-hmm. And so very much, and so I very much have always been a lover of radio. Some of my best times was also just jamming to, Pop 100.
0: Yes.
2: Different things of that nature. So yeah, I love it and very happy to be here.
0: Okay, so thinking about Pop 100, what were some of your favorite songs from your youth? Like, as soon as they came on, you were just like, I need to jam immediately.
2: The problem is...
0: Windows down.
2: The problem is...
0: Volume up.
2: The one that comes to my mind that, is ingrained, I don't think I could ever listen to. So it was Massive Attack by Miss Thing.
0: Yes.
2: Yeah.
0: Yes.
2: That one has a very big impact in my life.
0: Mm-hmm.
2: That was to be honest, that was the first song I shook it to,
0: yes.
2: To be honest. Spotlight by Jennifer Hudson. Yes, if I don't like, leave it until you file. No shade. That will always go platinum in my household.
0: Triple platinum.
2: Party in the USA, of course. Empire State of Mind. I grew up in that time, y'all. Like, they don't make
0: York,
2: it like...
0: Don't let New York hear it, though, because they are absolutely rejecting that song.
2: You know...
0: After the Knicks won the championship, they were like, ew.
2: Yeah, they are allowed to do that. Right. But yeah, those are like my... Oh, my gosh. I'm, like, thinking of so many more. What's the other one? Wait... Every day I'm shuffling.
0: Get your hands up.
2: Yes.
0: We love LMFAO in this house. I can't believe that they were uncle and nephew.
2: Wait, what?
0: Yes, they were uncle and nephew, and they were related to the Gordon family. So they're music royalty. Yes, it's a whole vibe.
2: Iconic.
0: Yes.
2: See?
0: I saw them live in concert at the Target Center.
2: As you should.
0: It was fantastic. When they did champagne showers.
2: Wow.
0: But let us continue.
2: Okay, let's continue.
0: But thank you so much for indulging me. One of my favorite questions to ask.
2: Of course.
0: Okay, and I love to ask our guests when they come on as individuals, what is your memory of how we first met?
2: Wait, oh my gosh.
0: I thought I remembered this, and I actually just forgot. My apologies.
2: I'm gonna be honest. Okay, so it's not how we first met, but I think it's funny. I went to college with your younger sibling.
0: Yes, you did.
2: And when I met you, I think it took us a minute to actually realize how, like, small, like, that.
0: Yes.
2: Like how separated we were.
0: Yes.
2: I'm going to assume...
0: The Twin Cities is literally 3 degrees of separation at most.
2: I really can't remember.
0: Okay, I think we met through EB Mina, and I just remember...
2: We did.
0: Yes.
2: We did.
0: We locked...
2: Wait. I think we actually met at the park. There was like a DJ thing happening at the park. It was a bunch of us. Because I think that was the same.
0: Was it Yasmina's DJ event?
2: It was, because I think that was the same event.
0: At Bidet Macasca.
2: Yes! It was
0: before
2: the same day.
0: The police came.
2: Yes. It was the same day. I think I met Jamon.
0: Yes.
2: I had rekindled my relationship with Boo at that time.
0: Yes.
2: Like just a bunch of people.
0: Yes.
2: I was like, oh my gosh.
0: Everybody was coming out of the house.
2: Yeah. I think that was like fall, like the fall time.
0: Yes.
2: Like around
0: COVID, I feel like COVID protocols were lessening to a degree.
2: Yeah.
0: And people
2: were
0: like, okay, if we are outside, we can connect.
2: Because it was 22 when it happened.
0: Yes.
2: No. It was 23 when it happened.
0: Oh, 23. Okay.
2: Yeah. We met 23.
0: Yes.
2: We met 23. Because that's when I think I started getting acclimated with everybody. Because I had not been in like active community until 23, until like June, like May, June of 23.
0: That's it.
2: Yeah.
0: And the rest is history.
2: And the rest is history. One of my favorite human beings in this entire world. I love you. It's gonna be
0: great. Love makes the world go round, truly.
2: Honestly, it does.
0: Oh my gosh. Okay. So I'm gonna add, I cannot wait to jump into the meat and potatoes of this interview. So what brought you to Minnesota from Chicago? It's also worth noting, as I've said in this broadcast before, in previous broadcasts, that Minneapolis, St. Paul, the Twin Cities, and Chicago are very much, like, there's a through line.
2: Yeah,
0: we're connected. I feel like if you don't know somebody who lives in Chicago, what is happening?
2: You know what I mean? And I didn't realize that. So
0: Happy birthday.
2: I actually came here because of college.
0: Oh, yes.
2: So I...
0: Come on, getting knowledge.
2: I had a good amount of money to go to a college. I won't clarify which one, out of Northfield. I will not clarify which one because they don't pay me enough to clarify which one.
0: You graduated. That's all that matters.
2: Exactly.
0: Okay, you got the degree. Set yourself free.
2: For those who know, Umyaya, sadly. But I graduated and moved up into the Twin Cities immediately after graduation.
0: Excellent decision.
2: Started working within the... public and political organizing space.
0: Mm-hmm.
2: Worked for a nonprofit that who I will definitely not say. And then did my first campaign for a city council candidate, I will also not say. And then I started believing what's possible.
0: Amazing.
2: Which was how that started was it was a group of four of us in the house of a mentor of ours, Irene Fernando, love her. And we were extremely coming out of different spaces where we were young people in political, government, city spaces,
0: yes,
2: campaign spaces. And it was just like, we want something that is extremely activating for young people that isn't just kind of pulling them into the space, but is also holding them while they're in the space.
0: Mm-hmm.
2: And really wanting to give them the ability to build an imagination around what they wanted to see politically. And so we curated that.
0: Not you seeing things that you imagined.
2: Do you know what I mean? And then I think from there, I also got into the ballroom scene that is in Minneapolis,
0: yes,
2: around that same time. Got connected with Vogue Down. Shout out.

0: from Chicago. I come from extremely, like, heavy, like, just like, what's the word? Like a heavy cultural like space. Like Chicago yes. is very known for so much of its culture.
1: Mm-hmm.
0: But then realizing also kind of like how beautiful the Twin Cities culture is, Minnesota yes. culture is. Primarily like my first apartment being in North Minneapolis was really like really transformational for me. I love North Minneapolis with all of my heart.
1: Outside.
0: I lived in the Lowe's, right in the Harrison neighborhood off Glenwood. And so for me, it was absolutely beautiful. I was always on Broadway whenever I could. I love West Broadway. Absolutely phenomenal. And so like for me, it was really beautiful to like, I think it really gave me a strong understanding of community. I think Minneapolis continues to give me that very much strong, conversation, but not just from like the actual understanding of what community needs to look like, but also from like where, like what are the honest conversations that we have as a community? I think specifically being someone who identifies as Black and queer, Black and trans.
1: Yes.
0: It's interesting seeing how small the community is, but also how engaged we are and want to be. And so I think it's
1: small but mighty.
0: You know, small but mighty. And so I think I truly love to be in the space. I think it's great to see the ways that Minnesota gets people politically activated. And so I am such a fan of the Twin Cities, such a fan of Minneapolis and St. Paul. And just Minnesota overall, like, I think being here at the state fair, this is my second state fair.
1: Period.
0: So, and I will be back on Sunday. So if you see me around, please say hi. But yeah, it's just really exciting. I'm like, it's very fun. I feel like, Minnesota has such a very big relationship to being homey, to being,
1: yes.
0: In Northfield, it was like cows and contentment. And I'm like, oh, you know what? You know what? Shout out to the cows.
1: Yes.
0: And we thank you for being content. But yeah, so I think for me, Minnesota, and also I think like Minnesota will always be the place I started transitioning in. And very much, I think, gave me the amount of like chosen family that I have now. Mm-hmm. It gave me you. It gave me my lovely partner. It gave me all like my sister. Like it gave me my trans dad. All the like most gorgeous people I found in Minnesota, and I'm really just grateful for that.
1: Yes.
2: Yeah.
1: Oh my gosh, home is where the heart is.
0: Home is where the heart
1: Shout
0: is.
1: Shout out to chosen family. Shout out to Minnesota really being a place where people, I think, arrive.
0: Yes.
1: They don't always know how they're going to fit, but
0: Absolutely
1: they do
0: not.
1: Find their way. And I think
0: Absolutely
1: that's really
0: not.
1: Important to remember is you can find your way here.
0: Yes, yes, yes.
1: Oh my gosh, yes, please take one.
0: Please
1: we have people.
0: Yes.
1: We have people at the State Fair stopping by the
0: yes.
1: Amber's booth. They're taking the friendship bracelets. They're taking
0: yes.
1: the stickers.
0: I need
1: if
0: to take
1: y'all
0: one
1: come
0: I get
1: visit, one. Y'all can do that as well.
0: Please, we have patches, really cute ones.
1: Yes. And tune in, of course, to 90.3 FM KFAI,
0: Woo!
1: Minneapolis, St. Paul, and around the world at kfai.org. Yes, we are live.
0: Okay.
1: I will. Yes.
0: Okay,
1: wait, what's
0: good.
1: Your name?
3: Eliza from Cal.
1: Eliza from Cal.
0: Eliza from
1: Cal.
0: Said hi.
1: Says hello. Yes. And you are listening to I Love You Minneapolis. Forget what I said yesterday. Again, I Love You Minneapolis.
3: Volunteers.
1: Okay,
0: Kale needs youth from volunteers.
1: Yesterday.
0: Yes.
1: They said that, so Eliza from Kale says that Kale needs
0: youth
1: volunteers. For what exactly?
3: For
4: civic engagement.
0: Oh, civic engagement. Oh my gosh.
1: Yes. This is so exciting.
0: Yes.
3: Cheers, guys.
0: Okay,
1: oh,
0: cute.
1: Yes. Okay, and Kale stands for Coalition of Asian American Leaders. So if you would
0: Beautiful.
1: Like to learn more, if this does interest you, CAALMN.org. We've got
3: Thank you.
1: You. Yes. Oh my gosh, this is what
0: this
1: we
0: is
1: do
0: great.
1: Here because we are non-commercial, community powered.
0: Community powered.
1: All right, y'all. So as I mentioned earlier, today's broadcast is a departure from the DJ and musician series as we are broadcasting live from the Minnesota State Fair. I wanted to bring on Mame to discuss a series of topics
0: Ooh.
1: That are near and dear to my heart. Our topic is called Twin Cities Hot Takes.

0: First, I will provide a hot take in the form of a question or a statement.
1: Okay.
0: Then Mame and I will provide our opinions, going in depth when needed. We hope y'all are as amused by these takes as we are. Oh, are you ready?
1: I'm ready. Hit me.
0: Okay. Hot take number one.
1: Okay.
0: Which city has the best views of the Mississippi River? Ooh. 3, 2, 1. St. Paul. Okay, I've gotten flamed for this answer.
1: Oh, yeah.
0: We're
1: about to get really torn up for
0: this. Let's do this.
1: Okay, yes. I'm sorry. Like, they're really... Okay, I think... Being in Minneapolis, like, you can get really close to the river.
0: Yes.
1: And it's beautiful.
0: Yes.
1: There is, why am I forgetting the studio? Ada Studio?
0: It's Studio Arisema.
1: Yes. And they're literally right on the river, and it's beautiful. But St. Paul just has, it's so pretty. Like, again, I just, like, ugh, I'm sorry. St. Paul wins. It's really just as simple as that.
0: I'm always going to go for Harriet Island.
1: Thank you.
0: I always go for Harriet Island. I will always go up. I love Raspberry Island as well.
1: Okay. I haven't been to Raspberry.
0: Yes. I love going to Dayton's Bluffs.
1: Yes.
0: And seeing the river from
1: literally,
0: there. Yes.
1: Literally.
0: I also will go up. Okay. So there's that bridge that connects St. Paul to Inver Grove Heights.
1: Yes. I couldn't remember. I don't know what it's called.
0: Absolutely stunning.
1: You know what I mean?
0: And obviously, like, the Crosby Farms.
1: Mm-hmm, mm-hmm.
0: Highway, like, not... What's that road? It's that one. Okay, it's that one road that's like right against the river, Shepherd's Road.
1: Okay.
0: And yes, sometimes the river does flood the road, so you can't even see it. But that's not the point.
1: But that's not the point.
0: Yes. Where they used to host the Taste of Minnesota before it moved to Minneapolis.
1: Yes.
0: That's another hot take we'll deal with in a second. But anyway.
1: Okay.
0: Point is.
1: Okay.
0: Yes. Now, close second. Okay. And also, that state park, that park that's where the old Lockheed Martin plant used to be.
1: I don't think I know
0: St. Paul. So, like, you know where Robin Park Picnic Area is?
1: Yeah.
0: If you cross the bridge into St. Paul, there's that park over there by the river. That one's fire.
1: Okay, cute.
0: Yes.
1: Now, again.
0: Again.
1: We have options.
0: Right.
1: So it makes sense.
0: So this is why I go for St. Paul. I think it's aesthetically pleasing. I'm not saying Minneapolis's views of the river are ugly. What I'm saying
1: exactly.
0: Is...
1: Exactly. No, yeah.
0: Okay. We're definitely going to get flamed for that.
1: Oh, no, yeah, you know absolutely.
0: It's okay.
1: Absolutely.
0: We stand on business.
1: It's going to get worse.
0: Yes.
1: So.
0: Okay, hot take number two. Which city has the better food scene? 3, 2, 1, Minneapolis.
1: I'm sorry. That entire strip on University eats, and you will never. Okay, here's what I will say. And also, they just moved, and I think it's Angela's, right off University, right next to Flava.
0: Yes.
1: Yeah, sorry. Sorry. Oops.
0: Angela's Soul Food?
1: Yes.
0: Which was where?
1: It's still in, I think, Brooklyn Center.
0: Yeah. Oh, they have another one.
1: They have another one.
0: They opened it.
1: Yes. So because of that, sorry, I don't know what to say. And Basil Cafe is right there. And Basil is, oh my gosh. I'm sorry.
0: Hello. Take one.
1: Please take one. But yes, I will have to say St. Paul. I'm not saying Minneapolis food is bad. I'm not saying saying that. But me personally, some of my faves are in St. Paul. You have King Cajun in St. Paul.
0: King Cajun is good.
1: So,
0: I would say St. Paul has the better food boils. Boils. I will give y'all that because that is true.
1: Yeah, so.
0: Here's what I will say about Minneapolis. Minneapolis has more restaurants that are open later at night.
1: That's true.
0: And open at odd hours of the morning.
1: That's true.
0: So I feel like if you need to eat at any time, whenever you need to eat, Minneapolis, for the most part, will have you covered. And I also think that Minneapolis has restaurants for a variety of occasions.
1: I agree.
0: And
1: I agree.
0: From that standpoint, I appreciate it. When I feel indecisive, there's niche for me.
1: That's true. The other problem was Red Dragon closed down.
0: That was bananas.
1: And no shade. That's when y'all started losing me.
0: That's when we start...
1: It's like my guilty pleasure.
0: Oh, I did not know that.
1: It's a horrible guilty pleasure. Everybody can hate me for it, but yeah.
0: You know what? I will. Okay, we will talk about this other part later because there's a whole other thing. There's another way we can go about this.
1: We will.
0: I do think that Minneapolis, I think Minneapolis is the better sushi spots.
1: I'll take that.
0: I agree with that.
1: No, yeah, yep. I'll take that. Yeah,
0: I think we have better sushi. I think we have.
1: Yeah.
0: I think we have a wider variety of Ethiopian food spots.
1: Yeah.
0: Yeah.
1: No shade.
0: I'm not saying St. Paul has bad Ethiopian food. I'm just saying we have a wider variety.
1: Yes.
0: That's what I'm saying.
1: Yes. Because I can think of like four.
0: Yes. I do think what's fascinating. I also think it's interesting. I think Minneapolis also is experiencing a proliferation of Egyptian coffee shops.
1: Yes.
0: In a way that I don't think St. Paul is, but I don't know if that's because I'm not watching the St. Paul food bloggers.
1: That's true. That's true.
0: Am I not tapped into the articles? I don't know what's going on, but I need to double check.
1: The Haraz coffee that just opened.
0: On Linda. Yes.
1: Oh, my gosh.
0: The chai is the chai that my mom, it feels like the chai my mom used to make at home. Yes, please take one.
1: Oh, my gosh. And I think it's New York Cafe.
0: Yes.
1: In downtown.
0: Yes, please take one.
1: And, oh, my gosh. No, like, when I tell you some, like.
0: Go first.
1: No, Haraz, the Yemeni cafe.
0: Yes.
1: Beautiful.
0: Absolutely. Yes. Okay, sorry.
1: Beautiful.
0: So, okay. I should say Egyptian. Okay, so there's a rise of Egyptian Yemeni cafes and Egyptian fast food spots.
1: Yes.
0: Like casual food spots. Uh-huh. Yes, that is true. And this is delightful.
1: No, it's absolutely,
0: my apologies, friends.
1: Absolutely lovely. I love it.
0: But also, I want to be clear that I do think St. Paul has better Vietnamese food. I do think St. Paul has better Hmong food. I think St. Paul also has better French food.
1: You're right.
0: That's
1: true. No, you're right.
0: Yeah,
1: right.
0: They take it.
1: I can't say what it is because that's my hidden spot, and I'm never going to let that out, that I'm gatekeeping that. But there's a spot in St. Paul that I absolutely love that my partner and I go to.
0: Real. I also do think that St. Paul is better Mexican food. I know. I might get flamed for that. I know. I think it's close, though. I'm not saying that Minneapolis is bad.
1: Like, because the thing about it is, like, I stay in Minneapolis for, like, Mexican food. So I can't say that.
0: Okay.
1: But I'm going to be honest. Don't know if I agree.
0: Okay.
1: Don't know if I agree.
0: Again, I know that we're going to get flamed,
1: Let's
0: but
1: keep
0: we stand
1: going,
0: on
1: though.
0: Business.
1: Okay. We do stand on business.
0: Yes.
1: I'm sorry.
0: Okay. Which city has the better park system? 3, 2, 1.
1: Minneapolis. Sorry. Y'all can hate me.
0: We're the problem.
1: We are the problem, and I'm totally fine with that.
0: I know.
1: No shade. Theodore no Worth. Give it up.
0: Okay.
1: Give it up.
0: North Mississippi Regional State Park.
1: Absolutely. Boom Island. Give it up.
0: I'm not going to lie. I will always go for Powderhorn Park because that gorgeous
1: Let's
0: rainbow-colored
1: go.
0: Gazebo.
1: Like...
0: And I'm not, I want to be very clear. I'm not saying that St. Paul's park system is bad.
1: Absolutely
0: That's not what we're
1: Absolutely
0: saying.
1: Absolutely not.
0: What
1: this
0: we're
1: is
0: saying
1: not,
0: is
1: like, no.
0: We want to be very clear that like both cities have great amenities. If you live in either city, you are living your best life. You're having a good time.
1: Each twin has its value.
0: Yes.
1: Do you know what I mean?
0: We love all of our children equally.
1: Thank you.
0: Like we
1: thank
0: are
1: you.
0: Not disowning the children. We're not
1: no,
0: neglecting the
1: no.
0: children. We're not engaging that type of parenting. What we're saying is. If you ask me some of my favorite parks, that's what I'm saying.
1: Yeah, sorry. Now I do love Dayton's Bluff. I absolutely
0: 100%,
1: adore Dayton's Bluff.
0: 100%.
1: But no, I would go to Theodore Worth.
0: Right.
1: Over. And
0: right.
1: I'm sorry.
0: We're just gonna.
1: Okay, next question.
0: Okay, I know. Yep. Ooh, that one. I feel like that one got everyone hot.
1: Yeah, but, no. I think. Yeah, we definitely stirred it up.
0: Okay, which city has the spicier political tea?
1: One, two, three. Minneapolis. Absolutely. Absolutely. I'm
0: but
1: sorry.
0: What I will say, St. Paul just takes longer to brew. St. Paul's
1: does,
0: tea has
1: does.
0: Herbs that are just a little temperamental.
1: Yes.
0: But as soon as the herbs are ready,
1: boom.
0: Bam.
1: Like,
0: we will be seated for a very long
1: everybody.
0: Time.
1: The problem is, okay, they're going to hate me for this.
0: They will.
1: And honestly, I love everybody on the Minneapolis City Council.
0: You know what?
1: Let me not say that. Those who know I love them absolutely know I love them. That's all I will say. And I will say, It's the fact that I opened the live stream on a random Tuesday and was fed. I was fed.
0: I love that we as a populace in either city get active in our meetings.
1: Do you know what I mean?
0: Like, and our chats will go up.
1: Yeah, in the chat. Oh my gosh.
0: One thing we will do is contact a member of...
1: Do you know what I mean?
0: We will contact a city council member.
1: Yeah.
0: We will contact the park board. We will let somebody know how we feel. Yeah, and I think absolutely. That's important. Civic engagement is we're really good at that.
1: No, we are.
0: Both cities are really good at that, and that's important.
1: I will say that. Especially coming from Chicago, like, it's very lovely to see that. It's very beautiful to see that.
0: Because we believe in what's possible.
1: Amen. So I believe what's possible on Instagram. Thank you very much.
0: Okay, last hot take before we take a brief musical break.
1: Okay.
0: As you know, I love to ask our guests which music inspires them at this point in their life. So we'll get to that in a second.
1: Okay, cute.
0: Okay. Do you have anything else to say about political tea?
1: No, not right now.
0: Okay, great.
1: I'm not
0: amazing.
1: Trying to get into too much trouble.
0: That's good. Thank you, because we are a nonpartisan station. Thank you. Okay, hot take. Well, this is a hot take, but I think that this touches on a topic that definitely... ruffles some feathers a little bit. Mm-hmm. Should we reframe or rename the Twin Cities? And so the reason why...
1: Okay.
0: Reason why this got brought up is because I remember working for a nonprofit that I loved. I will not name names, but I loved them dearly. And, like, y'all really, like... Like, I have a lot of respect for y'all, and, like, it's all love all the time. I just remember having conversations... And we were talking about, because this nonprofit ends up doing work on both sides of the city for multiple school districts, for districts in both areas.
1: Yeah.
0: There were conversations because the funders are similar, because the program, obviously, students, regardless of where they need, both, like, you need to have school running 9 months out of the year.
1: Of course.
0: You need to have internship programs, et cetera. There were thoughts about, you know, what if the Twin Cities was one city? What if we were functioning like one whole metropolis?
1: That's
0: and I was
1: so
0: like, I've never thought of it that way.
1: Okay.
0: Like that, I don't know how to describe how that blew me. Like, I was like, what are you talking about?
1: I think that would be hard, which is why I like the Twin Cities. So, I was talking to a lovely creator.
0: Yes.
1: A beautiful artist. They have a birthday show coming up on the 25th.
0: Yes.
1: SJ Afrocentric Ratchet.
0: Woohoo!
1: We were talking.
0: Yes.
1: And she very much said that we need to rebrand St. Paul and Minneapolis as the Twins.
0: Yes.
1: And I very much agree.
0: I
1: really hold that. And then, because then it adds such a cute flair, because then when people out of state are asking, okay, cute, where are you from? Oh, yeah, I'm from the Twins. Yeah, you know what I mean? And they ask, which twin? You know what I mean? And it's like, okay, cute. You, like, you hold the level of, like, equalness, but separate. Because I do think, I think part of it is, like, for St. Paul and Minneapolis, they function just through infrastructure, just through engagement, entirely, like, opposite.
0: Agreed.
1: I think for them to be one would be absolutely complicated, but I think for them to be together makes absolute sense.
0: I do think that when folks who have never been here or who don't live here refer to it as the Twin Cities, mm-hmm. it does more or less feel like one thing.
1: Yeah.
0: And I think sometimes then they'll ask which one. But I don't know how to describe it. Like, if you don't live here, it just sounds clunky.
1: Yeah, no, I get that.
0: I don't know how to describe it. Like, if
1: no, I get that.
0: So I agree with SJ. And I think that it still sounds funny if you've never lived here. Because there's a way to discuss it.
1: But I feel like that builds the conversation
0: up more.
1: True. Do you know what I mean?
0: Mm-hmm.
1: I think it, like, allows people to actually understand that, like, yes, it's not one city because there's two cities right next to each other. It's also, like, they interact a lot, but are, like, intrinsically, like, different.
0: Twins.
1: Do you know what I mean?
0: Yeah.
1: Exactly.
0: Okay.
1: Minnesota's the mom, you know, mother. Mm-hmm.
0: Mother.
1: Mother of the house.
0: Mother of the house.
1: And then you got, you know...
0: Her children.
1: The cities.
0: Mm. Mm-hmm.
1: The twins. Amen. Hallelujah.
0: Bless. Okay, y'all. We gonna take a little musical break.
1: Okay.
0: We need a minute just to, like, take in all of the joy and the life of the educational building, talk to the lovely and amazing supporters of KFAI,
1: yay!
0: And also just rest our voices. The first... So today's prompt for our guest, Mame, was share two songs that embody your current outlook on life. The first song that we're going to play is Don't Count Yourself Off by Tank... Or, sorry, Don't Count Yourself Out by by Tank and the Bangas, featuring the Don Richard off of their album, The Last Balloon. All very exciting. So we'll see you on the other side of the song.

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1: 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Australian guitarist Taj Farhan may look young, but the blues rock he delivers can be considered anything but. He's touring with his debut album, Chapter One. 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
4: Don't count yourself out. Beautiful. We are officially counted as attendees of the State Fair.
5: You ate that. You ate
4: and there
5: that.
4: Are over 2 million visitors, it looks like, this year.
5: Oh,
4: so,
5: my gosh.
4: Well, it's about to be. So this is pretty darn exciting.
5: You know.
4: Shout out to all the joy and wonder that this event brings to all of us who live here and to the, I guess, rest of the nation. You know what I mean?
5: Mm-hmm.
4: Absolutely bananas, fantastic.
5: The best state fair in the nation.
4: Exactly, period. No ifs, ands, or
5: buts.
4: I mean, well, okay, so technically we can't make qualitative statements, but we would like to say that we believe, that's what we
5: believe.
4: But our thoughts are not a reflection of the radio station. This is just myself and Mame.
5: That was just me. Sorry.
4: These are Tweedledee, Tweedledum. I'm Tweedledum, you're Tweedledee.
5: Okay, actually, I like that.
4: Okay, yes. Okay, perfect.
5: So if we ever get a show, that's what it's going to be called.
4: Okay, perfect.
5: Yeah.
4: Okay. I'm Tweedledum, you're Tweedledee. Is that
5: the show? Tweedledee, Tweedledum.
4: Yeah. Tweedledee, Tweedledum. Our minds, innovative.
5: Do you know what I mean?
4: Yes. Okay, y'all.
5: Innovation that excites.
4: Yes. 13 more minutes left of this broadcast. We're going to keep it going.
5: Let's keep going. Okay, go.
4: You are listening to KFAI 90.3 FM, Minneapolis, St. Paul, and around the world at KFAI.org, non-commercial, community-powered radio. I am Usana's Musings. 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
6: Hi.
4: And you are listening to a live broadcast of I Love You, Minneapolis. Forget what I said yesterday. Again, I love you, Minneapolis. Forget what I said yesterday. And this special broadcast is entitled Minneapolis Hot Takes. Or rather, Twin Cities Hot Takes. All right, next hot take. Name one venue that has closed since the onset of the pandemic that should be reopened. And this is a hypothetical situation. So, like, even if it would be nearly impossible to do, you can list it.
5: Three. Wait.
4: Oh, you're ready? Okay.
5: Wait.
4: Okay.
5: Okay.
4: I've got two. You can
5: you
4: name
5: two?
4: Yes, I've got two. Do you have two?
5: I have one.
4: Mm-hmm. Okay. So, I have one family-friendly version, and I have one, like, for the night version.
5: Okay.
4: I have one nightlife and one family-friendly.
5: I don't think I have one.
4: Oh, you don't?
5: I don't think I have one.
4: Okay, can I list?
5: Yes.
4: Okay.
5: Yes, please.
4: So, three, two, one. Okay.
5: 3, 2, 1.
4: In the Heart of the Beast Theater, as it was opened on Lake Street, I'm so sad that that they don't have the big...
5: Can I tell you something crazy?
4: Yes.
5: So, I was supposed to go there literally, like, right when I came, like, so I had been in college.
4: Yes.
5: Was supposed to come to the Twin Cities, and then they had closed down, and I didn't know.
4: No.
5: Yeah.
4: So, did you walk up to it, and then it was gone?
5: No, I, like, looked it up, and I was like, well, wait, no, it's closed.
4: Dang. I'm so sorry.
5: Yeah.
4: It was truly a gorgeous cultural institution. Miss it.
5: Yeah.
4: Yeah.
5: That's actually really sad. That's actually going to make me cry. Oh, no.
4: Yes. I mean, I know that there's still, I know that the theater is still alive and well in Uptown, but I think the fact that it's not within the building that it was in.
5: Yeah.
4: Missed opportunity for us. Like, I think we as a community lost a cultural staple in that way.
5: Oh, yeah.
4: My nightlife venue of choice is 7 downtown.
5: Wait, that's a good one. Yes. That's a good one. I forgot about 7. Yes. Oh, my gosh. Bring it back.
4: Okay, so last I heard, because I do subscribe to Biz Journals because...
5: Okay, period. I love this.
4: Just like, I love a good fun fact.
5: Right? Yes.
4: So supposedly there is an entertainment conglomerate that has purchased the building, but we don't know what they're going to do with it. They've just purchased it.
5: Okay.
4: So more at 10. I'll circle back if I ever have more information. But yes, they closed. I think they were open, I want to say the first like two to three years after the pandemic started.
5: Yes.
4: But they were unable to maintain
5: it. So I went to one of the last shows at 7 before they closed down after the pandemic. And I had a blast.
4: Wasn't it cute?
5: It was cute.
4: The sunsets up there are so lovely.
5: My biggest take on...
4: Feel free to say
5: on like that entire like the rooftops. Yes. 7 was my favorite.
4: Yes, 100%.
5: 7 was the best rooftop. Mm-hmm. But you know, Crave and what's the other one right now? Union?
4: Yes.
5: Wait, because now I'm remembering it. I think there was a like I think it was a Renaissance dance party at 7. It was either at 7 or Union. No, it was 7. Yes. Oh my gosh. No, bring back 7.
4: It was gorgeous. Yes.
5: Please bring back
4: 7. Food was solid. Vibes were fire. 3 levels. We were just having the time of our lives all the time. I had my birthday party at 7. It was so cute.
5: Yeah.
4: Oh my gosh.
5: Bring back 7.
4: Yes, we agree. Okay.
5: That was a good one. I actually,
4: yes, please feel free to take one. This one is really deep and... Yes, this one's really deep and meaty.
5: Okay.
4: But we do need to deal with it. Okay, hot take. Okay, which city is quote unquote less safe?
5: I have my answer.
4: 3, 2, 1. It depends.
5: If you say it, you're anti-black.
4: Like,
5: no shade. I think. So, it's actually interesting. When I moved to Minneapolis, I heard at a, like, absolute, like every, like, that was, like, the biggest thing I've ever heard was, like, St. Paul was the more unsafe city. Specifically, like, East St. Paul wasn't as equivalent to, like, the ideas of, like, okay, cool, North Minneapolis, or it's, like, mm-hmm. like, far, like, deep South Minneapolis. But, to be honest...
4: I feel like, obviously, if you really want to, there's a world where we go into statistics over time.
5: Absolutely.
4: There's a world where we dig into this. I think in the grand, to your point, though, there's also a huge propaganda machine. There's a variety of PACs and super PACs that exist
5: Absolutely.
4: That have spent a lot of time telling everybody that we are consistently unsafe all the time.
5: Absolutely.
4: And I think the answer is we live in, these are 2 metropolitan areas that have over 200,000 people.
5: Exactly.
4: So like with that in mind, move with the caution that you would in any city that has over 200,000 people.
5: Like
4: truly.
5: Minneapolis is going through a really weird surge of people just breaking windows.
4: Yeah.
5: You know?
4: Yes, please take some.
5: At this point, I would rather park in St. Paul, maybe.
4: Okay.
5: You know? Who knows?
4: Right.
5: Yeah. So, next question.
4: Like, I don't know. If you have a garage, clean it out. That's
5: Exactly.
4: That's all I've got. I think that it's just worth noting that, like, we are living our people are living our lives and genuinely enjoying themselves. And,
5: Absolutely.
4: This should not be a situation where you feel like you cannot enjoy living in either city.
5: Exactly.
4: That's all I've got. But I think it was just worth mentioning. Alrighty. Next hot take. Residents of the Twin Cities support local businesses. 3, 2, 1. Not as much as it's advertised.
5: Would you say St. Paul?
4: I would say St. Paul more than Minneapolis, but I feel like that's because of where developers are building.
5: That's true. I would say, I think Minneapolis has more of a culture for it. Like,
4: oh,
5: like,
4: you think so?
5: I would say, like, you hear more about it in the, like, local sphere.
4: Ooh.
5: From my perspective. Mm-hmm. Like, you hear specifically around, like, oh, I support this business. Like, you hear more residents talking about their active support for local businesses in Minneapolis than you do in St. Paul. I think the one thing about it is, I would agree, I think it's more baked into the culture of St. Paul.
4: Mm.
5: And because of that, you don't hear as much conversation about it.
4: But people are doing it. Yes.
5: Do you know what I mean? Mm-hmm. Like, I think it's much more, like, I think especially because, one, I think you have a lot more transplants going to Minneapolis. So then I think you also have a lot of people who are,
4: right,
5: oh yeah, like, support your local businesses, da da da da. And so, like, I think I hear it so much in Minneapolis than I do in St. Paul, but I see it so much more. As being in, like, living in different, say, different, like, cities.
4: Yes.
5: I think Minneapolis is definitely, like, on the top of, like, Minneapolis and St. Paul are, like, on the top list of cities who have really good, like, local business infrastructures.
4: Yes.
5: And that hold them in conversation often. Like, anytime, like, when I found out about the Lowry closing down, that was crazy to me.
4: We were not okay.
5: Actually, that's actually my...
4: Yes, bring back the Lowry.
5: Yeah,
4: actually.
5: Bring back the Lowry. Please. Yep. Oh my, like, I think even when Sex World closed...
4: That was tough.
5: That hurt me. That hurt my feelings. Bring back Sex World. So yeah.
4: Okay. We've got one more hot take before we have to... Actually, you know what? We're going to be done with hot takes for now. I'm going to ask you one more question before we close out.
5: Okay, cool.
4: The theme song. It's been so beautiful being with y'all.
5: Thank you
4: with you, Mame.
5: Me.
4: It's been so beautiful. Achoo. Achoo. Being with listeners. Achoo.
5: Ooh. Bless you. Ooh, bless you.
4: This afternoon. To close out the interview, since we're running low on time today, what gives you hope about the future of the Twin Cities or the state of Minnesota, given these hot takes?
5: Oh my gosh. I think...
4: On a lighter note.
5: I think, actually, I am really hoping that, like, that the Twin Cities in particularly goes through a really big renaissance.
4: Yes.
5: It's like in my, like, spirit.
4: TCT, Twin,
5: like,
4: TCR. Twin Cities Renaissance.
5: Do you know what I mean?
4: Yes.
5: Like, I feel like there's going to be a lot more people moving into the Twin Cities, a lot more people wanting to, like sustain, like, more longevity in the Twin Cities. I think as it's growing a level of popularity, I think a lot of, like, I think we're going to get some of those spaces that we lost in the past, like, 10 years back. And I think we're going to get them back, like, tenfold in a really meaningful way where, like, people are going to think about the Twin Cities and be like, yeah, that's like the new place. Mm-hmm. Like, okay, cool. Like, it might not be as big as, like, New York, Chicago, and, like, LA, but it's definitely, like, I feel like the way Atlanta had its resurgence.
4: Yes.
5: Like, definitely, like 2018, but, like, post-pandemic, like,
4: yes,
5: I was like, oh my gosh, I want to move to Atlanta. Like, I feel like Minneapolis and St. Paul are definitely going to have, like, that type of energy.
4: Yes. Indeed. Oh, y'all. This has been amazing.
5: Yeah.
4: I have been with Sana's Musings. This has been our guest, Ivana
5: Thank
4: Mame.
5: You.
4: You've been listening to I Love You Minneapolis, Forget What I Said Yesterday.
5: I love you Minneapolis.
4: Forget What I Said Yesterday. Live from the Minnesota State Fair.
5: Woo!
4: We're gonna head out with my closing song, Mad Love by Infinity Song. And please feel free to email or call KFAI with your Twin Cities hot take.
5: Bye.
4: Peace and blessings.

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0: on Friday, September the 11th. 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First, I will sit down with Colin Blunstone, the unforgettable voice behind the Zombies classic hits Time of the Season and She's Not There. And then there's an in-depth conversation with the legendary musician, producer, and manager, Peter Asher, of Peter and Gordon fame. 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
1: This is gonna be a start to finisher. 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
0: I'm excited for it.
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Magandang gabi sa inyong lahat and welcome to the Filipino-American National News. I'm Alan Bunju. On tonight's show, we will have a plethora of community announcements along with some news from the entertainment world concerning the likes of Lea Salonga, along with the Manila Film Festival that also has a tie-in with some early roots for myself with the Filipino-American National News in terms of guests that I was able to get here on the show. But in terms of community announcements, the first of which will be next Friday, September the 11th, the Culture Society of Filipino Americans will be having their election, which will be taking place at the CSFA warehouse at 12100 12th Avenue South in Burnsville, Minnesota. Potluck begins at 6:30 p.m., meeting and voting at 7, and the event ends at 9. For more information in regards to this event, you can contact them via email at info@csfamn.org. Our next community announcement takes place a few days after that at the Philippine Center of Minnesota, September the 13th, from 11 a.m. to 1:30 p.m., and it's the monthly Karinderia. That will be taking place from 11 a.m. to 1:30 p.m. For more information in regards to this event, you can contact Lita at 612-209-7032. The following Saturday, here in the Filipino-American community, we have two events that are taking place on September the 19th. And one of which is the Phil Minnesotan Association's 32nd annual golf tournament, which will be taking place in Cochran, Minnesota. There is an 8 a.m. start time for that particular event. In regards to our other community announcements for the evening, also on that same day, taking place at the Philippine Center of Minnesota, it is an event that is sponsored by the Philippine Study Group of Minnesota. And with this particular event, it is a screening of a film that talks about or of a very important event that takes place in the Philippines, and that was the Philippine Revolt, which the name of this film is called Coup d'Etat, the Philippine Revolt, which will be screened from 2 p.m. to 4:30 p.m. This involves the toppling of the Ferdinand Marcos dictatorship. It's a film directed by David Bradbury and produced by Peter Coachman. For more information in regards to this event, you can contact Meg at 651-646-1985. And then we have another event taking place once again. And this event also, surprisingly, takes place at the Philippine Center of Minnesota. And this is on Saturday, September the 26th, from 8:30 a.m. to 3:30 p.m. It's an International Educators Training Workshop. And for more information in regards to this particular event, you can contact via email info@firmtc.org. And then our last community announcement for the month of September is on Wednesday, September 30th at First Avenue. A Filipino-Canadian singer by the name of Miko will be performing. And this past Saturday,
I was able to attend an alumni luncheon, and surprise, surprise, it was at the Philippine Center of Minnesota. It was an alumni luncheon hosted by the Philippine Student Association at the University of Minnesota. It was reached out to by their alumni chair, Micah Uturalum, and it was attended by many recent alumni within the last 5 years or so, and a couple older alumni, as some of the kids like to say, some old heads or some unks out there. So it was a great 2 hours spent speaking with the alumni. There was a couple lightning rounds where current students were able to ask some of the alumni what their experience within the PSA. I believe that they're playing for another event sometime in March. Did speak with Mike at hopefully saying that maybe let's have something much more sooner than later, as making the alumni a little more involved with the PSA moving forward. I thought an interesting conversation I had during that kind of lightning round of questions to close it out is I actually had a question for some of the current students, asking them if they thought that they would be involved in the Filipino community after their time as a student at the U of M and being a member of the Philippine Student Association. I think an interesting answer that I did hear from one of those individuals was that, yes, they want to get involved, but not in the traditional sense of some of the older organizations out there in the community, such as the Cultural Society of Filipino Americans, the CSFA, or the Phil Minnesota Association, the FMA. This one particular current student said that he wanted to be involved with some of the organizations out there, like I believe Akabayan and FIRM, Filipino Immigration Rights Movement, as there were things that aligned with what he believed in terms of his like political ideology. And so I'm not sure if that particular student is aware of what some of the other community organizations' philosophies are and their mission statements are, but generally most of the nonprofit organizations don't necessarily flex a political agenda, at least in the American sense of being to the right or being to the left. So I think, as I spoke to an alumni there, I think that's one of the issues moving forward that I think community organizations, those older organizations like the FMA and the CSFA, need to potentially address is the growing demographics, the growing population of the Filipino community, that a lot of people that are part of the community are not just Filipinos that were born and raised in the Philippines, but many that are here, and a lot more Filipinos are marrying outside of just Filipinos, and reaching out to those families as well as being involved in these organizations as well. But for right now, we're going to play a song that involves our first story of the evening. It's none other than the legendary Leia Salonga, and this is her song from Les Miserables, On My Own.

And that was Lea Salonga singing On My Own from Les Miserables. We here at the Filipino American National News have been lucky. A few years ago, we were able to ask a few questions to Ms. Lea Salonga on a video conference call when she was performing a Christmas concert with the Tabernacle Choir out there in Utah. So it was such a great honor to speak to such a legendary Filipina that has transcended entertainment. And this article about Lea Salonga comes from Vogue Philippines. Lea Salonga has long made a name for herself in the field of entertainment, here and beyond. For millennials and older generations, she is best known as Kim in Miss Saigon, as the first Filipina and Asian woman to win a Tony Award. For Gen Z, she is the singing voice behind some of Disney's characters we grew up with, Jasmine of Aladdin and Mulan. After decades of success, the award-winning Broadway icon and Vogue Philippines cover star is set to reach another milestone as the first Filipina to receive a star on the Hollywood Walk of Fame. On September 4, Salonga will receive the 2,855th star on the Walk of Fame under the Live Performance Theater category, situated right in front of the historic Hollywood Pantages Theater in Los Angeles, California. The ceremony will be emceed by Emmy Award-winning journalist Sibley Scholes and will feature guest speaker Ming-Na Nguyen, who voiced Mulan's speaking voice role alongside Salonga's singing voice in Mulan. The recognition honors Salonga's 45-year career on the global stage. Salonga has continued to pursue her craft, and in this phase of her life, she remains dedicated to her roots. She is part of the DreamWorks upcoming animated feature, Forgotten Island, which follows a group of Filipino children as they navigate an island filled with creatures from Philippine mythology,

Hilton. The organization was behind her nomination for the Hollywood Walk of Fame star, recognizing her landmark career across theater, film, music, and television. And for right now, we're going to play a song from a legendary Filipina-American singing group, Pinay, and this is their track, Share My World.

that was Panay with Share My World. Panay has quite a unique role in terms of my involvement here with the Filipino American National News. They were a group that I helped get to be a guest on the show before I was even on the show, where they were in the Twin Cities, I believe in the year 2004, an event at the Minneapolis Convention Center, The Gathering. And then there were a group that I got back on the show when I became part of the Filipino American National News full time, when their next

Haiti, what now became their second album release. So they've had a special place in my heart in regards to my connection with the Filipino American National News. And now, our last article of the evening, and you'll see how Panay ties into this story as well. And this comes from the Phil Star. The first batch of films running at this year's Manila International Film Festival have been unveiled, led by an advanced screening of the upcoming animated movie Forgotten Island. Festival executive Lisa Liu said a statement that the first batch of movies reflect the breadth of Filipino filmmaking today, from a major studio film inspired by Philippine folklore to independent features and documentaries exploring the history, identity, and communities. Forgotten Island, inspired by Filipino folklore and mythology, will screen at the festival 3 weeks before it goes in global theaters. Best friend Raisa and Joe, Liz Zambrano and her, respectively, end up stranded in the mystical world of the forgotten island of Nakali, where the only way home may mean losing a lifetime of memories and emotions. Also leading their voices to the film are Leia Salonga, Dolly De Leon, Filipino-American comedian Joe Coy, Filipino-Canadian actor Manny Hinto, Filipino-American actress Amelin Abalera, Dave Franco, Jenny Slade, and Ronnie Cheng. Some other films that will also be premiering there are a film from another former Filipino American National News guest, and that film is by Randall Camrant and Maria Luna Camrant, his wife, I believe. Represent A No Room for Love, a comedy about a Filipino American family of seven sharing a Los Angeles apartment with each family member eyeing showbiz. There are also a remastered edition of the Black Eyed Peas Bedwet Generation by Patricio Janelsa, another multi-time guest here on the Philippine American News, as they'll present for the music video's 20th anniversary. And we spoke of Panay earlier, two-time Emmy Award winner Kesa Ocampo. Meanwhile, we'll premiere Panay, which follows the pioneering Bay Area-based vocal group that ushered the first wave of Asian-American contemporary pop music in the 90s. And right now, we're going to conclude this evening's show with a song by an artist by the name of Kaya. And the name of this track is Hindi Ka Naa Li. Stay tuned for sound effects.

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1: 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With your host, Jerry Stearns. Good evening. You have stumbled upon Sound Effects of Radio Playground, and I'm your host, Jerry Stearns. We do on Sound Effects tonight have two more episodes from the Walter M. Miller's 1959 novel, A Canticle for Leibowitz, done by Wisconsin Public Radio and NPR back in 1981. But before we get to that, here is something that is meant to set the stage for listening to science fiction without being really at all related to it or to much of anything else. It's quite silly.

Yes, it came from outer space to fill the world with terror, to bring you unforgettable suspense. What was it? Where did it come from? Who were the all-powerful creatures it brought from outer space? And what did they want on Earth? You can learn the amazing answer only when you see the most thrilling picture in years. It came from outer space. In the astonishing realism of three dimension, with objects coming right out of the screen, so real they almost touch you.

0: Gort, Plateau Barada Nikto.
1: For a number of years now, work has been proceeding in order to bring perfection to the crudely conceived idea of a transmission that would not only supply inverse reactive current for use in unilateral phase detractors, but would also be capable of automatically synchronizing cardinal grammeters. Such an instrument is the turbo-encabulator. Now, basically, the only new principle involved is that instead of power being generated by the relative motion of conductors and fluxes, it is produced by the modal interaction of magnetoreluctance and capacitive directance. The original machine had a base plate of prefamulated amulite surmounted by a malleable logarithmic casing in such a way that the two spurving bearings were in a direct line with a panometric fam. The latter consisted simply of six hydrocoptic marsal vanes so fitted to the ambifacient lunar wane shaft that side fumbling was effectively prevented. The main winding was of the normal Lotus O-Delta type placed in panendermic semi-boloid slots of the stator, every seventh conductor being connected by a non-reversible tremie pipe to the differential girdle spring on the up end of the grammys. The turbo-encabulator has now reached a high level of development, and it's being successfully used in the operation of nofertrunions. Moreover, whenever a fluorescent score motion is required, it may also be employed in conjunction with a drawn reciprocation dingle arm to reduce sinusoidal replenaration. It's not cheap, but I'm sure the government will buy it.
2: There, a bit of silliness to get us thinking properly for listening to more or less serious science fiction. Now, tonight we have two more episodes from A Canticle for Leibowitz. Back in 1959, when the novel was published, written by Walter M. Miller, Senator Joe McCarthyism and the House Un-American Activities Committee nonsense was just beginning to fade from people's memories. A bit more vivid in their memories was the bombs dropped on Hiroshima and Nagasaki. So the world was still a very scary place. And then comes along a novel about a post-Holocaust, an apocalyptic fantasy where civilization had collapsed and the knowledge of humankind was lost. And yet here are a number of scholars, monks, and scientists who are still struggling to keep alive the knowledge of history and of science and technology. Many didn't want it to stick around because they were afraid, they thought that knowledge had been what caused their struggles now. But the monks at places like the Abbey of St. Leibowitz are still hoping that humankind will come to its senses and maybe lift itself out of what was amounting to another dark age. And now in the 37th century, it's a new age of starships and, unfortunately, nuclear weapons. Headlines on the newspapers read, Lucifer is fallen, and there has been another nuclear event. An acid rain is falling. This foreshadows yet another catastrophe. And in this dark time, a scientist-turned-monk named Brother Joshua is summoned by the elders to undertake a dangerous mission. And so we continue on with the Chronicles. Herein lieth episode 12 of A Canticle for Leibowitz.
3: A Canticle for Leibowitz.
4: Alleluia, alleluia.
3: Part 12 of a series in 15 parts. Adapted from a novel by Walter Miller, Jr.
4: Alleluia, alleluia, alleluia.
3: A Canticle for Leibowitz. Here continues the chronicle, set down daily by the brethren. the Brethren of Isaac Edward Leibowitz, in their abbey in the desert of the Southwest. Quote, "Now in the year of our Lord 3781, it befell that the whole world was loud with rumors of war. Moreover, this was a war which would be great and terrible, yea, even such as would bring an end to the world. Nor was this new, for long ago mankind had fought such a war, and only a few survived. And out of that destruction, little knowledge remained, save only what we preserved of the ancient writings, here in this abbey, as our memorabilia. And from these writings, in the fullness of time, 6 centuries since, there arose much of the old knowledge again, the secrets of the power called atomic, and the small machines for swift counting, and the large machines for journeying to the stars. But with this knowledge, alas, there rose not up wisdom. As ever of old, one nation is enemy unto another, and none can say, certainly, will the peace hold. Indeed, all there is uncertain, save only this. Should war come, it is not like to cease until it has run its course. And that being done, farewell world. Wherefore, it is apt that those who con the auguries of war have appointed to signal in secret the first news of battle being joined, three words that recall the eldest war of all.
5: Lucifer is fallen. The signal flashed across the continent, whispered in conference rooms, circulated in memoranda marked top secret, and withheld from the press. The words rose in a threatening tide behind a dike of official secrecy. There were several holes in the dike, but the holes were plugged by bureaucratic Dutch boys whose fingers became exceedingly swollen. At the airport, one of the Dutch boys, the Minister of Defense, was caught by several reporters.
6: Mr. Minister, what is your comment on Sir Reish Donberger's statement that the radiation count on the northwest coast is 10 times the normal level?
7: I have not read the statement.
6: Well, assuming it to be true, what could be responsible for such an increase?
7: The question calls for conjecture. Perhaps Sir Reish discovered a rich uranium deposit. No, strike that out. I have no comment.
6: Sir, there's another question.
7: Yes.
8: Thank you, sir. Do you regard Sir Reish as a competent, responsible scientist?
7: He's never been employed by my department.
8: Well, that is not a responsive answer, sir.
7: It is quite responsive, since he has never been employed by my department, and I have no way of knowing his competence or responsibility. I am not a scientist.
9: But, sir, you have access.
7: Yes.
10: Is it true that a nuclear explosion occurred recently somewhere across the Pacific?
7: As Madam well knows, the testing of atomic weapons of any kind is a high crime, an act of war under international law. We are not at war. Does that answer your question?
10: No, Mr. Minister, it does not. I did not ask if a test had occurred. I asked whether an explosion had occurred.
7: We set off no such explosion. If they set one off, does Madam suppose this government would be informed of it by them?
10: No, sir, that does not.
7: Yes.
6: Mr. Minister.
7: Yes.
6: Delegate Gerulian has charged the Asian coalition with the assembly of hydrogen weapons in deep space. And he says our executive council knows it and does nothing about it. Is that true?
7: I believe it is true that the opposition's Tribune made some such ridiculous charge, yes.
6: Well, why is the charge ridiculous? Because they're not making space-to-earth missiles in space, or because we are doing something about it?
7: Ridiculous either way. I should like to point out, however, that the manufacture of nuclear weapons has been prohibited by treaty ever since they were redeveloped. Prohibited everywhere, in space or on Earth.
6: But there's no treaty to prescribe the orbiting of fissionable materials, is there?
7: Well, of course not. Space-to-space vehicles are all nuclear-powered. They have to be fueled.
6: And there's no treaty to prohibit orbiting of other materials from which nuclear weapons might be manufactured?
7: To my knowledge, the existence of matter outside our atmosphere has not been outlawed by any treaty or act of parliament. It is my understanding that space is chock full of things like the moon and the asteroids, which are not made of green cheese.
10: Yes.
8: At the risk of seeming droll, what is your opinion of the weather?
7: Rather warm in Texarkana, isn't it? I understand they're having some bad dust storms in the southwest. We may catch some of it hereabouts.
10: Oh, sir.
7: Yes. Yes.
10: Sir. Are you in favor of motherhood?
7: I am sternly opposed to it, madam. It exerts a malign influence on youth, particularly upon young recruits. The military services would have superior soldiers if our fighting men had not been corrupted by motherhood.
10: May we quote you on that?
7: Certainly, madam. But only in my obituary, not sooner.
10: Oh, thank you, sir. I'll prepare it in advance.
5: Meanwhile, out in the desert of the southwest at the Leibowitz Abbey, the abbot Dom Zerke de Pecos struggled against his nature.
9: I am myself without machines capable of scribing multitudinous languages, but this machine, when I need it, is not available to me. Confound it!
5: Abbot Zerke was not a contemplative man.
9: Oh, this machine is
5: as a monk or as a leader.
9: Approach it.
5: He'd made vows to cultivate contemplative life in his flock
9: personally, as a human
5: and
9: being,
5: in himself.
9: Scribe multitudinous languages.
5: He was not very good at either
9: machine,
5: of these.
9: I am confounded! Confounded!
5: Nature pushed him toward action even in thought. His mind refused to sit still and contemplate. A quality of restlessness made him a bolder leader, sometimes even a better one than some of his predecessors, but it was also a liability, even a vice.
9: Oh, no, not again!
5: In fact, on bad days, the abbot could not control his temper.
9: Lights go, but nothing happens. Or nothing happens, and lights go. Or the lights don't work, and it works. Or the machine doesn't work, and the lights go on.
5: Today was such a day. It was the autoscribe's fault, of course. This malignant machine was on the blink again. It miscapitalized, mispunctuated, misheard, and misread.
9: Maybe it's Miss Wyatt. How would I know if it was Miss Wyatt? Follow code pattern of wire A black to area black, red to red. What is this, caution?
5: Tweaking and tugging at connections in a search for loose wires, he was assaulted.
9: Cable leads to...
5: by a high-voltage capacitor. Which had discharged itself to ground through the Reverend Father Abbott's person.
9: Brother Pat!
6: Oh. Shall I call the repair service again, Father Abbott?
9: Help me off the floor first. Why bother with the repair service? You called them three times. They've made three promises. We've waited 3 days.
6: Yes.
9: I need a stenographer. Now, preferably a Christian. That thing is a damned infidel, or worse. Yes. Get rid of it. I want it out of here.
6: The autoscribe?
9: The autoscribe. Sell it to an atheist. No, that wouldn't be kind. Sell it as junk. I'm through with it.
6: Well, Domine, it is convenient to be able to write letters in languages you yourself cannot speak.
9: It is? You mean it would be? That contraption. Come here.
6: Yes?
9: Listen, brother. They claim it thinks. I didn't believe it at first, but you know what?
6: What, Father?
9: Nothing could be that perverse without premeditation. It must think. It must know good and evil. I tell you, it chose the latter. Please take the smile off your face.
6: Oh.
9: It's not funny.
6: Yes, Father.
9: I have got to get a radiogram off to New Rome.
6: Well, shall I get my pad, Reverend Father?
9: Do you speak Alleghenian?
6: No, I don't.
9: Neither do I, and Cardinal Halfstraff doesn't speak Southwest.
6: Why not Latin, then?
9: Which Latin, the Vulgate or modern? I don't trust my own Anglo-Latin, and if I did, he'd probably not trust his.
6: Well, what are these little knobs?
9: Don't touch... Oh. You didn't move that, did you?
6: Well, I might have wiggled it a little, but I think it's back where it was.
9: Well, I hope so. Look up there. It says factory adjustments only.
6: Oh.
9: Well, let's try turning up this... What's this, little bit?
6: Brother Joshua used to be some kind of engineer. I forget what, but he was in space. They have to know a lot about computers.
9: I've already called him. He's afraid to touch it. Yeah, maybe it needs to be wriggled a bit.
6: If you'd excuse me, my lord.
11: Oh, ye of little faith.
6: I thought I heard someone outside.
11: Before the cock crows thrice? Besides, you touched the first knob, didn't you?
6: Well, but the cover was off and...
11: Out! Before I decide it was your fault.
6: Yes, father.
9: Well, there's some response here. Maybe he did something after all, something useful. So far, so good. No shocks. No. Factory adjustments only, indeed. Okay, here we go. Radiogram. Dictate record. Southwest in. Alleghenian out. Microphone on. Priority urgent to Eric Cardinal Hofstraff, Vicar Apostolic, Extraterrestrial Provinces, Vatican, New Rome. Eminent Lord, in view of the recent renewal of world tension, hints of a new international crisis, and even reports of a clandestine nuclear armaments race, we should be greatly honored if Your Eminence deems it prudent to counsel us concerning certain plans held in abeyance. I have reference to the document of AD 3749 titled Where the Flock Shall Wander. Our state of readiness with respect to this document has been maintained, and should it become desirable to execute the plan, we would need perhaps 6 weeks' notice.
5: After he'd finished speaking, Dom Zerke pressed a button marked Process Text.
9: And see what we have here. Seems to be. All right. Let's see here. See some results.
5: A red lamp winked on. The machine was silent. With a glance at the factory adjustments only notice, the abbot closed his eyes and pressed a button marked Readout.
9: So far, so good. Assume.
5: He probably would have taken the voice playback on trust. His knowledge of Alleghenian was nil. If his eye hadn't strayed to the simultaneous printout, what he saw there was his own message, untranslated, emerging backwards.
9: What is that?
5: And that was exactly what the voice playback was reading.
9: I have seen numerous bizarre events out of this machine, but never have I seen anything like this. It's too much! Brother Pat! Hey, Pat!
8: What's the matter, Reverend Father? Don't you like our modern technology?
9: Not particularly, Brother Joshua. Where's Pat?
8: He's out, my lord.
9: Can't you fix this thing? Really?
8: Really? No, I can't.
9: Then I'll send a radiogram.
8: I'm sorry, you can't do that either. They just padlocked the shack.
9: They?
8: The zone defense interior. All private transmitters ordered off the air.
9: A defense alert? Why?
8: There's talk about an ultimatum. That's all I know, except what I hear from the radiation counters.
9: Still rising?
8: Still rising.
9: Call Spokane.
8: I just did. I talked to Father Leone. They've noticed it, too.
9: The increased radiation count?
8: That's not all.
9: Well?
8: It's connected with that seismic disturbance a few days ago.
9: Uh-huh.
8: It's carried by the upper winds from that direction. Now, all things considered, it looks like fallout from a low-altitude burst in the Megaton range.
9: Are you telling me that Lucifer has fallen?
8: Yes, Domney, I'm afraid it was a weapon.
9: Not possibly an industrial accident?
8: No.
9: But if there were a war on, we'd know. An illicit test? No, not that either. If they wanted to test, they'd do it on the far side of the moon, or better, Mars, and not be caught.
8: I agree.
9: So what does that leave? A threat? A warning shot fired over the bow?
8: That's all I could think of.
9: So that explains the defense alert. Still, there's nothing in the news except rumors and refusals to comment, and dead silence from Asia.
8: The shot must have been reported by the satellites, unless... I don't like to suggest this, but... Unless somebody's discovered a way to shoot a space-to-Earth missile past the satellites without detection, until it's on the target.
9: Is that possible?
8: There's been some talk about it.
9: The government knows. The government must know. And yet we hear nothing. Nothing. We are being protected from hysteria. Isn't that what they call it? Maniacs.
5: But the dike of secrecy broke. Several Dutch boys were swept away by the raging tide. The tide swept them right out of Texarkana to their country estates, where they became unavailable for comment. Others remained at their posts and staunchly tried to plug new leaks. But the fall of certain isotopes in the wind created a universal byword, spoken on street corners and screamed by banner headlines. Lucifer is fallen. So the Minister of Defense, his uniform immaculate, his makeup unsmeared, and his equanimity unruffled, again met the press. This time the affair was televised throughout the Christian coalition. Abbot Serkey watched intently.
10: Mr. Minister,
7: yes.
10: You seem rather calm in the face of the facts. Two violations of international law, both defined by treaty as warlike acts, have recently occurred. Doesn't that worry the war ministry at all?
7: Madam, as you very well know, we do not have a war ministry here. We have a defense ministry.
10: Oh, now, really?
7: And as far as I know, only one violation of international law has occurred.
10: The question was based on a Near East Neutralist account, which reported that the E-2-1 disaster was the result of an Asian weapon test underground, which broke free. And the same account said that the E-2-1 test was sighted from our satellites and immediately answered by a space-to-Earth warning shot southeast of New Zealand. But now that you suggest it, was the E-2-1 disaster also the result of a weapon test by us?
7: Madam, you have my full denial if you must dignify the fantastic charge. The so-called Itawan disaster was not the result of a weapon test by us. Nor do I have any knowledge of any other recent nuclear detonation.
10: Thank you.
12: Over here. Mr. Minister, what did happen in Itawan?
7: I gather there was a subsurface nuclear detonation in the megaton range, and it got out of hand. It was obviously a test of some sort. Whether it was a weapon or, as some Asian fringe neutrals claim, an attempt to divert an underground river, it was clearly illegal, and adjoining countries are preparing to protest to the world court.
10: Sir,
8: is there any risk of war?
7: I foresee none.
8: But the Asian coalition has threatened an immediate all-out strike against our space installations.
7: No ultimatum has been delivered. The threat was for Asian home consumption, as I see it, to cover their blunder in Itawan. Yes.
10: How is your faith in motherhood today, Mr. Minister?
7: I hope motherhood has at least as much faith in me as I have in motherhood.
10: You deserve at least that much, I'm sure.
7: Thank you.
5: Zerky switched off the television.
13: Dear God, are we helpless? Are we doomed to do it again and again and again? This time it'll swing us clean to oblivion. And why, for the love of God? Is the species congenitally insane? If we're born mad, where's the hope of heaven? Or isn't there any? Oh, dear God, forgive me. I don't mean that. Come in.
14: A telegram from New Rome, Reverend Father. Answer to yours.
13: Thank you. Brother Joshua here yet?
14: Waiting outside, Domine.
13: Send him in.
14: Yes, Reverend Father. I'll get him right now. He'll see you now.
15: Yes, my lord.
13: Brother Joshua, come in and shut the door. Since we lost our radio transmitter, I sent Brother Pat into town to contact New Rome by regular wire. The reply just came. It's about where the flock shall wander. You know what that is, don't you?
15: Yes, my lord.
13: Well, here's what they say. Where the flock shall wander, to be activated immediately. Prepare cadre to leave within 3 days. Wait for confirming wire before departure. Report any vacancies in cadre organization. Begin conditional implementation of the plan. Eric Cardinal Hofstrath, Vicar Apostolic of Extraterrestrial Province. How much do you know about where the flock shall wander?
15: I know what it is, Domine, but not in detail.
13: But it started as a plan to send a few priests along with a colony group heading for Alpha Centauri. But during the last world crisis, Where the Flock Shall Wander became an emergency plan for perpetuating the church on the colony planets if the worst came to pass on Earth. We have a ship,
15: A starship?
9: No less, in New Rome, and we have the crew for it.
15: Where?
9: Right here.
15: Here at the Abbey?
9: Yes.
15: But who... But Domney, my experience in space has been entirely in orbital vehicles, not in starships. Before Nancy died and I came here, I
9: know all about that. There are others with starship experience. You know who they are. There are even jokes about ex-spacers who seem to feel a vocation to our order. You remember when you were a postulant how you were quizzed about your experience in space?
15: Yes.
9: You must also remember being asked about your willingness to go to space again, if the order asked it of you.
15: Yes.
9: And you were not wholly unaware that you were conditionally assigned to where the flock shall wander if it ever came to pass.
15: I guess I was afraid it was so, my lord.
9: Afraid?
15: Suspected, rather. Afraid, too, a little, because I've always hoped to spend the rest of my life in the order.
9: As a priest?
15: That. I haven't decided yet.
9: Where the flock shall wander will not involve abandoning the order.
15: The order goes, too?
9: And the memorabilia with it.
15: The whole kit and... Well, where to?
9: The Centaurus colony.
15: How long would we be gone?
9: If you go, you'll never come back.
15: Yes, of course.
9: Three questions. Don't answer now. Start thinking about them and think hard. First, are you willing to go? Second, do you have a vocation to the priesthood? Third, are you willing to lead the group? And by willing, I don't mean willing under obedience. I mean enthusiastic or willing to get that way. Think it over. You have 3 days to think. Maybe less.

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0: And so moving on, I'm Jerry Stearns, and our next story on Sound Effects is part 13 of A Canticle for Leibowitz. Now, as war rages on the planet, Brother Joshua of the Order of Leibowitz struggles with his conscience in the next part 13.
3: A Canticle for Leibowitz.
4: Alleluia, alleluia.
3: Part 13 of a series in 15 parts, adapted from a novel by Walter Miller Jr.
4: Alleluia, alleluia, alleluia.
3: A Canticle for Leibowitz. Here continues the chronicle set down daily by the brethren. The brethren of Isaac Edward Leibowitz, in their abbey in the desert of the Southwest. Quote, "Now during the abbacy of Dom Jethro Zerke, the world had come once more to enjoy its ancient heritage of skills and wealth. Nevertheless, the world had also come once more to the brink of a new war, and this would, with the new skills, destroy the world and all who lived therein. Moreover, this war was nigh begun. Great engines of battle had already rained down fire and destruction in more places than one, and only a frail truce stood between the possibility of life and the likelihood of death. If life on earth should perish, then the memorabilia, the memory of earth, must go where life remained, among the human colonies on distant stars. To that end, there stood ready a starship, primed and provisioned, and ready to depart should war itself follow upon the words, 'Lucifer is fallen,' which words were to herald the probability of war. And lo, these words were already spoken. Outward in space, therefore, this vessel would journey, manned by monks of our order, skilled in the craft of such machines and in the keeping of the memorabilia. The abbot searched in his mind who might best captain the ship, and it seemed good to him to choose one of the lay brethren, Joshua by name. Him, therefore, he bade consider the matter, to become the captain, and therewith to become a priest also, and bade him furnish an answer within 3 days. And as they went to supper, Abbot Zerke and Brother Joshua found in their path, at the door of the refectory, the peasant woman whose custom it was to bring unto the abbey for sale baskets of tomatoes. And this same woman, Mrs. Grails by name, was not as others are, for the world is much peopled with those born disfigured. Yea, and that long since, for 18 centuries now, from the time of what men call the Third World War. And behold, Mrs. Grail's disfigurement was very grievous, for on her left shoulder she had a second head."

0: It was a small head. It never opened its eyes. It gave no evidence of sharing in her breathing or her understanding. It rolled uselessly on one shoulder, blind, deaf, mute. Perhaps it lacked a brain. There was no sign of independent consciousness or personality. Her other face had aged, grown wrinkled. But the superfluous head had the features of infancy, although toughened by the gritty wind, darkened by the desert sun.
1: Evening. Evening, Father Zerke. A most pleasant evening to you.
2: Well, hello, Mrs. Gray.
1: And to you, brother.
3: Good evening.
1: A minute, Father. Only a minute for an old tomato woman, if you have it to spare.
2: Why, of course, I'd be glad to talk to you.
1: Here, Father, here. Take a little something for your poor box. Here.
2: No, Mrs. Grails, you shouldn't feel any need to do that.
1: Here, take of it. Take of it. All I know is how you always say by fret. But I be not so poor as you might think on me. And you do good work.
2: Well, thank you, but I
1: can't. If you don't take of it, that no good man of mine will have it from me and do him the devil's work.
2: Please,
1: Miss. Here, I sold my tomatoes. And I got my price, near. And I bought my feed for the week, and even a play pretty for Rachel. Oh, I want you to have of it.
2: All right.

0: I wish to ask you if you do the honor.
1: Mrs. Grails, go see your own parish priest. He should handle these matters, not I. I have no parish, only the abbey.
0: Oh.
1: Talk to Father Cello at St. Michael's. It has to be recorded in your own parish. Only as an emergency could I handle it.
0: That I know. But I saw Father Cello. I brought Rachel to his church, and the fool of a man would not touch her.
1: He refused to baptize Rachel?
0: That he did, the fool of a man.
1: Mrs. Grails, he's no fool. I know him well. He must have his reasons for refusing. If you don't agree with his reasons, then see someone else. Talk to the pastor at St. Maisie's, perhaps.
0: Aye, and that, too, have I done. And there isn't a one anywheres as'll have anything to do with her.
1: All right, I'll tell you what. I'll call Father Cello for you, but that's all I can do. And we'll see you again, I'm sure.
0: Oh, thank you, kind.

0: Her other head?
1: Don't shout so she'll hear you yet.
0: And she wants it baptized?
1: Rather urgently, wouldn't you say? Seems to be an obsession.
0: Well, how do they settle such things?
1: I don't know, and I don't want to know. I'm grateful it's not up to me to figure it out. The old-timers say Rachel wasn't there when Mrs. Grails was born.
0: Is that true?
1: Perhaps. Some are willing to tell it under oath. How many souls has an old lady with an extra head, a head that just grew? Things like that cause ulcers in high places. What was it you noticed? I mean, why were you staring at her like that?
0: It smiled at me.
1: What smile?
0: Her extra... Rachel. She smiled. I thought she was going to wake up.
1: Oh, come on.
0: No, she smiled.
1: You imagine it.
0: Yes, my lord.
1: Then look like you imagined it.
0: I can't, my lord.
1: Let's go on inside.
2: In the refectory, no food had yet appeared. Tables were bare. Supper had been deferred. The abbot rapped for silence, then gestured his prior, Father Leahy, toward the lectern. The prior looked pained for a moment before speaking.
3: In the event that an attack warning is sounded, the following brothers are to report immediately to Old Abbey Courtyard for special instructions. If no attack warning comes, the same brothers will report there anyway the day after tomorrow morning, right after Matins and Lords. Names: Brothers Joshua, Christopher, Augustine, James, Samuel, Thomas.
2: The monks listened with quiet tension.
3: Maurice, Carl,
2: there were 27
3: Benedict,
2: names in all,
3: David,
2: but no novices among them.
3: Andrew, Chrysostom.
2: Some were eminent
3: Basil,
2: scholars.
3: Damasus.
2: There were a janitor and a cook as well.
3: Placidus.
2: At first
3: Jude,
2: hearing, one might assume Bias, the names had been drawn Cuthbert, from a box.
3: Mark, and John.
2: By the time Father Leahy had finished the list, some of the brothers were eyeing each other curiously.
3: And this same group will report to the dispensary for a complete physical examination tomorrow after prime. Domney?
1: Yes. Just one thing. Brothers, let us not assume there is going to be war. Let's remind ourselves that Lucifer has been with us, this time for nearly two centuries, and was dropped only twice in sizes smaller than Megaton. We all know what could happen if there's war. The genetic festering is still with us from the last time man tried to eradicate himself. Back then, in St. Leibowitz's time, maybe they didn't know what would happen, or perhaps they did know but couldn't quite believe it until they tried it. Like a child who knows what a loaded pistol is supposed to do, but who never pulled a trigger before. They had not yet seen a billion corpses. They had not seen the stillborn, the monstrous, the dehumanized. They had not yet seen the madness and the murder, the blotting out of reason. Then they did it, then they saw it. Now, the princes, the presidents, the presidiums, now they know with dead certainty. They know it, and they've kept the peace. My sons, they cannot do it again. Only a race of madmen could do it again.
2: The abbot paused. Someone had laughed. In the midst of silence, someone had laughed. Zerke frowned. An old man had laughed. An old fellow with a brushy beard stained yellow about the chin, wearing a burlap bag with armholes. He continued to laugh at Zerke. He looked old as a rain-worn crag.
1: Who are you, if I may ask? Have I seen you somewhere before?
4: Shmilatzah!
1: I don't quite understand.
4: Call me Lazarus, then.
1: Lazarus?
2: Zerke shrugged and signaled for the meal to begin. After supper, Lazarus limped off down the road, then paused to listen to the wind. The wind brought the throb of rocketry from the south. Ground-to-space interceptor missiles being fired into orbit. The old man gazed at the faint red disk of the sun while he leaned on his staff and muttered to himself, or to the sun.
5: Omens. Omens.
2: That night was a troubled night. A night that belonged to Lucifer. It was the night of the Atlantic assault against the Asian space installations. In swift retaliation, an ancient city died.
6: This is your emergency warning network, bringing you the latest bulletin on the pattern of fallout from the enemy missile assault on Texarkana. Outside of the disaster area...
2: The following day, Brother Joshua found the abbot listening to the government radio.
7: You sent for me, Domini?
1: Yes, sit down.
6: In a surprise attack, the Space Forces of the Atlantic Confederacy last night struck at three concealed Asian missile sites located on the far side of the moon, known to be involved in a guidance system for space-to-Earth missiles. It was expected the enemy would retaliate against our forces in space, but the barbarous assault on our capital city was an act of desperation which no one anticipated. A ceasefire order has been issued by the World Court, with a suspended proscription involving the death sentence against the responsible heads of government of both nations. Being suspended, the sentence becomes applicable only if the decree is disobeyed. Special Bulletin. Our government has just announced its intention to honor the ceasefire for 10 days if the enemy agrees to an immediate meeting of foreign ministers and military commanders on Guam.
1: 10 days? It doesn't give us enough time.
6: The Asian radio, however, is still insisting that the recent thermonuclear disaster in Itaewon, causing some 80,000 casualties, was the work of an errant Atlantic missile, and the destruction of the city of Texarkana was therefore retaliation in kind.
1: Where's the truth? What's to be believed? Or does it matter? When mass murder's answered with mass murder, there's no longer much meaning in asking whose axe is the bloodier. Evil on evil piled on evil. Was there any justification in our police action in space? How can we know? Certainly there was no justification for what they did. Or was there? We only know what that thing says, and that thing is a captive. The Asian radio has to say what will least displease its government. Ours has to say what will least displease our fine, patriotic, opinionated rabble, which is what the government wants it to say anyhow. So what's the difference? Dear God, there must be 500,000 dead if they hit Texarkana with the real thing. Oh, God of Jacob, God even of Cain, why do they do it all again? Forgive me, Brother Joshua, I'm raving. Are the brothers in the courtyard yet?
7: About half of them were when I passed.
1: Good. Now I want you to start looking over these plans for where the flock shall wander. Read the precis. Look at the table of organization. Read the procedural outline. You'll have to study the rest in detail, but later. Yes?
8: This is Robot Operator 6 calling. Reverend Father Jethro Zerke Abbott, please.
1: Speaking.
8: Urgent priority wire from Sir Eric Cardinal Hofstraff. New Rome, shall I read?
1: Yes, read the text of it. I'll send someone down later to pick up a copy.
8: Text as follows. The flock is to undertake its journey. First part of work assigned to your order is to begin immediately. Please confirm receipt.
1: Receipt acknowledged.
8: Will there be a reply?
1: Reply as follows. To His Eminence Eric Cardinal Hofstraff, obedient greetings from Jethro Zerke Abbott. Concerning the matters in question, I have now issued orders that the brethren who will be going forth shall this day be ready to be sent to New Rome by the first available flight. End of text. Out. So, Brother Joshua, you've read the crux of the plan. Are you ready to get nailed on it?
7: I'm not sure I understand.
1: I asked you three questions yesterday. I need the answers now.
7: I'm willing to go.
1: That leaves two to be answered.
7: I'm not sure about the priesthood, Domini.
1: Look,
9: You'll have to decide. An abbot will be elected by secret ballot of the professed, of course, but you are the most obvious choice. If you have a vocation to the priesthood, have you or haven't you? There's your inquisition, and the time's now, and a brief time it is too.
7: But Reverend Father, I'm not through studying.
9: It doesn't matter. Besides the 27-man crew, others are going too. 6 sisters and 20 children, some scientists, and 3 bishops. They can ordain you when they feel you're ready. You'll be in space for years, you know. But we want to know whether you have a vocation, and we want to know it now.
7: I don't know.
9: Would you like a half hour? Would you like a glass of water? I tell you, son, if you're going to lead the Brethren of Leibowitz, you'll have to be able to decide things here and now. Can you speak?
7: Domini, I'm not certain.
9: You can croak anyhow.
7: I don't think I'm able.
9: Listen, none of us has been able. But we've tried, and we've been tried. It tries you to destruction, but you're here for that. This order has had abbots of gold, abbots of cold, tough steel, abbots of corroded lead, and none was able, although some were abler than others, some saints even. The gold got battered, the steel got brittle and broke, the corroded lead got stamped into ashes. Me, I've been lucky enough to be quicksilver. I spatter, but I run back together somehow. What are you made of, son?
7: Puppy dog tails, and I'm scared, Reverend Father.
9: Take an hour to think. A drink of water, a drink of wind. Totter off a while. If it makes you seasick, throw up. If it makes you terrified, scream. If it makes you anything, pray. But come into the church before Mass and give us your answer. The order is fissioning, and the part of us that goes into space goes forever. Are you called to be its shepherd, or are you not? Go and decide.
7: I guess there's no way out.
9: Of course there is. You have only to say, I'm not called to it. Then somebody else will be elected, that's all. But go, calm down, and come to us in the church with a yes or a no.
2: The darkness in the courtyard was nearly total. Only a thin sliver of light from under the church doors. 26 of his brethren were in there waiting. He could see the red dot of the sanctuary lamp. Fire, kindled in worship, burning in praise. Fire.

where it was even less like paradise than Earth had been. Fortunately for them, perhaps, the closer man came to perfecting for themselves a paradise, the more impatient they seemed to become with it, and with themselves as well. When the world was in darkness and wretchedness, it could believe in perfection and yearn for it. But when the world became bright with reason and riches, it began to sense the narrowness of the needle's eye, and that rankled for a world no longer willing to believe or yearn. Well, they were going to destroy it again, were they? This garden earth, civilized and knowing. To be torn apart again, that man might hope again in wretched darkness. And yet, the memorabilia was to go with the ship. Was it a curse? It was no curse, this knowledge, unless perverted by man, as fire had been this night.

call me abbot even, set me to watch over my brethren? Is Reverend Father really so sure of me as all that, to drop it on me in this way? He must be more certain of me than I

0: Dawn. Time to tell the abbot. And tell him what? Joshua started toward the church, slipped inside, and went to kneel next to the abbot.
1: Well, Brother Joshua, are we to lay upon thee the burden of this office?
2: If they want me, Reverend Father, I shall accept.
1: You're certain?
2: If they choose me, I shall be certain.
1: Good enough.
0: Thus it was settled. While the sun rose, a shepherd was elected to lead the flock. It wasn't easy to charter a plane for the flight to New Rome. By mid-afternoon, though, clearance had been granted, and Zerke said his farewells.
1: Brethren, you are the continuity of the order. With you goes the memorabilia. Wherever man goes, you and your successors will go. And with you, the records and remembrances of 4,000 years and more. Be for man the memory of earth and origin. Remember this earth. Don't forget her. But never come back. If you ever come back, you might meet the archangel at the east end of earth, guarding her passes with a sword of flame. I feel it. Space is your home hereafter. God bless you, and pray for us. Goodbye, son.
0: He moved slowly among them, pausing to embrace and bless each one.
1: God bless you, Dunson.
0: He had spoken as if the destiny of Brother Joshua's group were as clear-cut as the prayers prescribed for tomorrow's office. But both he and they knew that he had only been reading the palm of a plan. For Brother Joshua's group was only beginning the first short lap of a long and doubtful journey, a new exodus from Egypt, under the auspices of a god who must surely be very weary of the race of man. Those who stayed behind had the easier part. Theirs was but to wait for the end and pray that it would not come.

0: 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Next week on the program, the conclusion of A Canticle for Leibowitz. 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
6: 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It's archived. This is Abby's Room for One Radio. You're at the end of your week, or the beginning of the next one, or somewhere in the middle, because our work weeks never end, but rock, well, that never dies. Here's some stuff. She has a

All right, school started. My kids are wonderful. It's super cool. And, like, I'm stoked. Also, this represents 30 years in radio. Probably, well, should be next week, but I'll be out of town. So, probably a rerun. Because that's how you celebrate 30 years. You go, I'm lazy. Let's do this. But, yeah, so we got that. We got new stuff, which is super cool. Schizophonics, I'm so stoked they've got a new single. Well, they have a new release, but, you know, I've got a single from it. Rejects got a new thing. Easy Eight, oh my god. So, like, you know, UK hardcore bands, like, sort of a resume that can't be stopped. And, I was so excited. I was actually talking to a friend about how amazing Charles is and, like, you know, every project he's associated with, like, comes together in this brilliant way. And then I'm like looking for stuff for the show, and da-da, new Easy Way Out LP is out, and I'm stoked. Necra, the EP, is finally out as well, which is super cool. Same thing with Generation Suicida. Ism has a new thing on Under the Gun. Yeah, Totalitar, I don't even know why I didn't start with that. I mean, I guess I should, but you know, I am starting in the background with is the new Linda Lindas, because you know I love them, but I love Eloise more. I love Eloise so much. I love her. I love her vocals. I love everything about her. She's just the bee's knees. And definitely I can see sort of a divergence on this record about where everyone's going. That's fine. As long as Eloise is making stuff, I am a happy person. Oh yeah, new one from Rat Cage as well. So many things. Where do we start? Necra. We gotta start with Necra. With Linda Lindas in the background.

All right, that was Easy 8 with 19, 15, 19. Hi, dog. Before that, also Easy 8 with Right Behind You. It's all off this Easy Way Out record. I have to play one more cut from them. I can't. I just can't get enough. Don't fight behind me. I am working on the show. Six, they're from Indonesia. Sergeant Perv, it's a lot about, in general, how in the military the abuse and, well, abuse occurs. And really, really cool. So that's at the Fire Breathing Beast, Sergeant Perv split. All brand new, all these just came out this like week. Poost before that. This actually came out 2024-25, but it's coming out as new. I'm confused. I don't know. They're from Montreal. And that was a translation, because, yeah, nobody wants to hear me try and do that. There isn't any at all off that same titled single. So before that, Necra. Oh my god, I had to play double shot of them and I lost one. Future Ideal, and then I had another one. Where did I put it? I don't know. Oh yeah, Venice. That was also off their new Is Really Living? EP that just came out. All right, I gotta play one more Easy 8, and then I promise I'll do some other stuff. Abby's Room for One Radio here on KFAI, your community radio station. Hey!

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Hi, for 2 weeks. Sorry, the show recorded with three Dobermans, all of which needed apparently a hug at the same time, which is unbelievably adorable. That was that. Oh, boys. Anyway, Rejects. New one from them. Last release was on No Norms, and now we got a new release. It's their EP, self-titled. Bend the Knee was the cut from that. Five cuts off this new release that just came out. Same thing with Rat Cage. Rat Cage with off the Not Asking for Much record. We played Scared Stiff. Should be huge. Is on La Vida. Just like the Necro record. Stolen Valor before that with No Escape. It's off their Stolen Valor demo that just came out. They're from Fort Wayne, Indiana. And apparently a two-piece? Really? But I mean, yeah, I hear it. I think so. But damn, so that was cool. So yeah, check that out. Ism, IZM. That was Now What? This is their first full length, and it's on, of course, Under the Gun Records. So yeah, played that. Totalitar, brand new one from them. Oh my god, first time in 20 years. Hi, I love. Yeah, I know. I'm too excited about Totalitar, Princess. so that was, all the dogs, oh my god, at once. That was off their self-titled release, which just came out, it's on Prank, and what is it that you want is the translation, because shouldn't do that. Boy, we played a lot of songs, actually. Ugh, with, they're from Los Angeles, doing some rock and roll, three-song EP, that was Cruel Master, off their Little Angels EP. Schizophonics with Black Panther, Pleather, not Panther. I mean, that's cool too, but Black Pleather is the title. It's not the Burning Floor release. One of the best bands I've seen live by far. And Easy 8, we did one more of that. Fear is a Gift. Yeah, that's off there. Easy Way Out LP. All right, Princess. Hi. You are so cute. Anyway, I don't know where I'm going after this. So now it's all the new stuff is done. Well, except for, let's see, we've got Generation Suicida. Their new release is out officially now, so that's all there. Upright Citizens. You know, like when you kind of let a record go and then you come back to it and you're like, oh my god, that's the greatest thing in the world. Why am I not listening to it 24/7? I'm going to play something off that. Since I was talking about Chubby in the Gang, probably that, maybe a Slugger. Maybe a, some other stuff that came up in conversation that kept me thinking. So, Abby's Room for One Radio here on KFAI. It's your community radio station. Oh, my goodness.

Sometimes you gotta play Blondie. You just gotta. So that was Union City Blues. Before that, Generation Suicida off their new Ombra Nuevo. Oh, I forgot what this title is. Shoot. I pause. I Google. Hold on. There we go. It's Darkness. That's the translation. It's off their new release. And yeah, I'm stoked about it. And again, my Spanish, but all my languages, I really struggle with. All and every language. Fibber before that was with Resistance Fatigue off their Fibber release that came out in 2020. Before that, Vintage War with We Don't Need Him off their Plague Estate EP that came out in 2022. Last year was Yunk, Leave Me Alone. And then 1983, because, you know, we started with 83. We end set with 79. Why not? Upright Citizens with Never Say Goodbye. I don't know what I'm gonna play next, so best I shut up and just play music. That's how I roll. Sappy Throne Phone Radio here on KFAI, your community radio station.

All right, it was Slugger re-released again of the Dead State release that just came getting up there. The Slugger from California that was Kick It In. Hi, before that, Razia, back to the 1980s. That's Your Guilt up there, Day Without Shadows release, which I actually was totally off my radar. I had no idea. A friend pointed out, and I was like, holy, yeah, one more record that I can't afford that I will seek for a while, but they're from Germany. Incredible. A hit before that with Better You, if their self-titled release. That actually showed up on a couple. That release showed up on a couple of theirs. But the self-titled full-length is on that, so that's on My Ruined Records. Before that, Jerry's Kids with New World. Linda's before that with Break, their new Gotta Get Out release. And that's, again, that's Eloise. Her vocals, I cannot obsess any less over. Amazing. And then a long shot with Hammerhead with Earth I Won't Miss off the Down the Big City release that came out back in the day. Back in the day. Maybe more of that. That's what I'm feeling. I don't know. I'm not sure where I'm going to go with this. You know, it's a radio show. Just going to go through it. Oh, Gun Club. Feeling Gun Club. I'm going to do that. So, yeah. Anyways, Room for One Radio here on KFAI. Miguel, I promise I'm getting this done. I swear.

All right, so yeah, I'm all over the place this week. Totally. Damned with Rabbit Over You and Vertebrates before that was Sick to Survive off their Sick to Survive LP that came out in 2024. Great live, both of those bands. Actually, things I've seen. I have not been going out as much as I usually like to, but, you know, it's expensive. Carbonas before that was Sick Satisfaction, before that Chubby and the Gang off their really underrated most recent release, and there was, and then there was, and that was the record that made me talk about them. And then I'm so excited about the EC8 stuff coming out, but really just a love letter to a great, well-rounded record collection. There's A Devil in the Jukebox was the title cut of that. Peg Boy with Still and Easy. I played them like 2 weeks ago and was feeling it again, so I did. Ha, there you go. I can do that. Gun Club before that was Sex Beat off their Fire of Love record. One of the craziest records of all time. 1981. I don't even know. Got the wrong century. What are you going to do? Yeah, so we got to finish the show off, and I don't know where we're going with it next. How about... I don't know what I'm going to play. I really don't. Oh, okay. We're going to do it.

Okay, that was Nutrition with Citywide. Before that, Nightstick Justice with Small Town, off their complete discography. It came out, Who's Kadoo? Another 83 release. That seems to be a theme of the week, right? It was Real World World. Before that, The Bots with You're a Liar. Mm-hmm. Yep, that goes on somewhere. Anyway, Abby's Room for One Radio here on KFAI, your fresh air community radio station. See you next week. Well, no, I won't. Probably not.

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0: following song.
1: All right, DJ Izzy, happy to be back with you here in September, September 7th. Happy Labor Day, everybody. Thanks for staying up early. This is the Heavy Rotation, first slot of the month, so it's Everywhere at Once with me. And tonight we'll just be, we'll be bouncing around all over the place. We'll celebrate some birthdays and some birth anniversaries and, just play some random songs, play some songs, play some 45s that I picked up on a recent trip. And, we'll just see where we wind up. I mean, that's kind of the idea. So please stay tuned. San Francisco ban talál kozunk.

All right, DJ Izzy, with you here on the heavy rotation. I hope you're having some fun out there. I don't think fun is totally gone. Hopefully you, at least you get. Hopefully you get an extra day off tomorrow. You know, nothing else. Sleep in, or I don't know. Head out to the fair for the last day. Don't think I'm going to make it this year. It's been a while since, it's been a few years since I have not gone to the fair, but I think this is going to be one of those years. That was Candy, Whatever Happened to Fun. That was from a compilation of kind of power pop things. They were kind of an odd band. They kind of straddled the line between kind of glam rock, power pop. I don't know, just an odd band. I think they only had the one album. Couple of people, Gilby Clark, I think, was in that at some point, and he moved on to Guns N' Roses. And Kyle Vincent put out some power poppy kind of records down the line. But anyway, before that, Randy in the Rainbows. That's Denise. And that goes out to Mr. Craig Love, who always teases me with that song. He plays an instrumental version on his show, Snap, Crackle, and Pop, which is on KWVA in Eugene, Oregon, Friday mornings here locally from 10 to noon. But he always teases me. He throws on the instrumental version of that, and I'm always waiting for the vocals to come in. And once again, it's like Lucy pulling the football away. I get tricked. Before that, Neil Sedaka and Bad Blood. Elton John on the background vocals there. Southern Culture on the Skids came with the House of Bamboo. The Vandalias, Sky High, their version of that tune, the Jigsaw tune. And started out with All Summer Long, the Beach Boys. That one always has a kind of a melancholy feeling tonight. Well, tonight. Not just tonight, all the time, but kind of a reminds me of just kind of an end of the summer song. They happen to be running American Graffiti on TCM tonight, and I saw a chunk of that, and that's the end credit tune for that movie, so it always kind of brings me to the end of the summer. We're going to move on. Do a little segment here. It was...

smoother, a little more guitar based, I guess. Michael McDonald came in, maybe came a little more keyboard based. All the records do have other things on them, but Michael McDonald kind of came in and dominated. So actually, I just took those discs out from the library and kind of caught up with them a little bit. And I'm going to play some tunes from those discs. They kind of come off as a little bit, I don't know, they're a little bit more Steely Dan-ish, I guess, is how I would describe it. So I'm going to play a few tunes from those last couple Doobie Brothers albums here on The Heavy Rotation.

They say all good things must come to an end. 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

All right, a little bit more vocals on this bed music than I thought that were going to be on your basic Gabor Szabo record. Anyway, that was the little mini Doobie Brothers set that were, except for the last one, were all kind of lost songs, at least for me. That was What a Fool Believes, which until the last couple of years, it was an automatic button pusher, turn the channel. It was just hard to believe how that song dominated 1978-79. Was on, I swear it was on like every 15 minutes. Anyway, that was from the Minute by Minute album. Before that, You're Made That Way. That's from Living on the Fault Line. Wheels of Fortune was from Taking It to the Streets and started off with How Do the Fools Survive? That was also from Minute by Minute. Apparently, they're really worried about the fools on that album. All right, then. We got about 19 minutes to the top of the hour. It's 12:41 here on the West Bank. According to the wall, it says it's still 74 degrees outside. I suppose it's still humid. We'll see what it's like when we get outside. All right, we're going to play some songs for some celebrate some birthdays and birth anniversaries. Going to start out with one of my favorites, Sonny Rollins, born September 7th, 1930. Unfortunately, passed earlier this summer, or he would have been celebrating his 96th birthday. But going to start with Sonny, and we're just going to weave together some other people who are celebrating birthdays in this set. So, Sonny Rollins with St. Thomas here on the Heavy Rotation.

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All right, welcome to hour number two of Everywhere at Once. And we did, that last set, I think we kind of lived up to our name. Everywhere at Once. I don't know in my tenure here if I have spun Morris Albert before. Feelings, I think up until, let's see, up until we built this city and, at least for me anyway, What's Up? Feelings was probably the most reviled song in the history of pop radio. But there you go. You know, things don't sound as bad once you get a little space, once you get a little time in there. I'm sure there's a lot of Feelings fans out there. Anyway, Morris Albert was born this day in 1951. So what does that make him? 75. Also, strangely, sharing the same birthday, Chrissy Hind. And we heard Kid from the first Pretenders album before that. Before that, also Buddy Holly, which the 7th today would have been his 90th birthday. So we heard Maybe Baby. Another one before that from the Pretenders, Night in My Veins. Changing All Those Changes was from Buddy Holly. And then started out with Sonny Rollins, who would have been 96, so it was his birth anniversary. Also, going to continue on with somebody else celebrating a birth anniversary that we will not land on. So I'm going to spin one anyway. And friend of the show, J.J. Coolam, Jeffrey J. Marcus, who has been on the show previously, brought up the fact that September 23rd will be the 100th birth anniversary of Mr. John Coltrane. So, gonna spin one here. Gonna spin the blue train for John Coltrane. Happy 100th birth anniversary here on the Heavy Rotation.

Okay, September 23rd, that will be the 100th anniversary of the birth of John Coltrane. Also on that tune, Lee Morgan on trumpet, Curtis Fuller on trombone, Kenny Drew on piano, Paul Chambers on bass, and Philly Joe Jones on drums. All right, last week was my 13th show of the year, my bonus show for the year, but I was able to take a last-minute trip out of town, so I had to play a rerun. But where I was able to take a trip to see the Plimsolls perform. And if you've listened to my shows over the years, you probably know that they're about my most favorite band that doesn't have roots in the 60s or 70s. So was able to make that trip and had a very good time. I mean, it was only a 40-minute set. It's too bad it couldn't have been a little bit longer, but, you know, you just wind up taking what you can get. So I'm going to play a couple of Plimsoll songs. Also, in that kind of news from last week, there will be a re-release of the Nerves album that'll come out on Third Man Records on October 23rd. I think it'll kind of gather up everything that they did. I mean, they only put out, during their lifespan, they only put out a 4-song EP, and then there were other tracks laying around and some live stuff and whatever. So we'll see what they gather up. I don't know how different it's going to be. I haven't had a chance to really compare it to the Alive compilation that came out a few years back, but hopefully there'll be some new stuff on it. So we're going to continue on with a couple from the Plimsolls and a couple from the Nerves here on the Heavy Rotation.

There were some songs from the Plimsolls and the Nerves based on my little foray to the Plimsoll show last week. That was Zero Hour, live from Beachtown Confidential. That was taken from a show from the Golden Bear in 1983. The Nerves, Hanging on the Telephone. That one was written by Jack Lee and famously picked up by Blondie later on. Great Big World was from the Plimsolls studio version. The Nerves before that, When You Find Out, and started out with Now. Also a live version from that 1983 Golden Bear show. So while I was gone on my little foray, I also got a chance to, you know, do a little record shopping. So up to the top of the hour, I'm going to just play some 45s that I got a chance to buy when I was gone. It's going to start out. I don't know that I've played this one on the show, or don't know that I even have it in any other format. So this is Carol Douglas and Doctor's Orders here on Everywhere at Once.

All right, that's going to do it for me this week on the this edition, the Everywhere at Once edition of the Heavy Rotation. David Wiley will be here next week for his episode of Grinder Switch. Alan Georgia will be up next with Sonic Pleasure. Just want to spin one last tune to note the passing of Dolly Parton. Of course, a great country songwriter, but I always kind of liked her forays into the pop world. So this is kind of her first big hit in the pop world. We'll see you on October 5th. Good night.

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1: In recognition of the freedom of speech protections on the First Amendment and the FCC's relaxed policy on late night and overnight language, this KFAI program may include song lyrics that some listeners might find objectionable. Listener discretion is advised.

0: 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Hi, welcome to another edition of Sonic Pleasure for Monday, September 7th, 2026. I'm Georgia.
1: And I'm Al. Hello, pleasure seekers. We are done with Dead Month. It is September, and we are beginning our 26th year. That's right. It's our anniversary. You didn't forget, did you?
0: No.
1: You didn't forget, did you? Oh. Gotta remind them out of everything. We've been with you now for a little over a quarter of a century, and it's people like you that keep things going for people like us, and we thank you. We love you for that. Coming up this week, as part of what we're going to take you all back to school. It's a school theme, but before that, we've got a going to continue the Dolly Parton vibe from a little while ago. We got our own little tribute to do.
0: Yep.
1: Set for the iconic queen of country, and well, she's a rock star too, so we're gonna play a little something from that.
0: Yep.
1: But this has been a little too long time coming, and we'll get right to it.
0: All right, 612-341-0980. 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

Joseph wore, and then she said, perhaps this coat will bring you good luck and happiness. And I just couldn't wait to wear.

0: yeah, weren't ready for that one, were you? That was something a little different from the others, but man, that was great. Two great sounds that sounded great together. That was from the album Rockstar, back from 2023. Dolly Parton getting some help there from Ann and Nancy Wilson of Heart doing their rendition of their Heart first hit, Magic Man. A little bit different, but that was an interesting record made just after Dolly's induction into the Rock and Roll Hall of Fame. She said, well, if I'm going to be a rock star, I got to make a rock album. So she gathered up a whole bunch of her friends and pretty much everybody who she played with on the in the Rock and Roll Hall of Fame induction ceremonies, including Pat Benatar. And there's a really interesting duet with Rob Halford of Judas Priest. It's the duet you never knew you needed. Give it a listen. But it also has Sting, Paul McCartney, Ringo Starr, Steve Perry, Stevie Nicks, Kid Rock, a whole bunch of others. It's got some good ones, and it's got some that are a little too Dolly, I guess you could say. Some winners and some losers, but do give it a listen. And, of course, right before that, we heard three of, I guess you could call them, the cornerstones of Dolly's career. Coat of Many Colors, I Will Always Love You, which, of course, was a big hit later on for Whitney Houston, and the incomparable Jolene.
1: Right, and started out with the Sonic Pleasure theme song, the Stereophonic Space Sound Unlimited with the Wobbler from the Fluid Soundbox off of Mai Tai. And we got to pay tribute to Tim Curry.
0: Tim Curry also passed away around that same time. Might have been same day, actually, wasn't it?
1: Or a day, around that. Or
0: about that.
1: Day after,
0: and,
1: maybe.
0: And he's a star of movies and the stage. Of course, you know him best from the Rocky Horror Picture Show and other stage shows such as Annie and Camelot, and did a big bunch of movies, including Clue. He did the It miniseries, and gosh, what else? Home Alone 2, Lost in New York, and couple of Legend, that was a good one. But he also did a few in the early 80s, a record or two of his own. Should mention he has a absolutely marvelous impersonation of Mick Jagger, which he did on Saturday Night Live in 1981 when he hosted, along with Meatloaf. If you can find it on YouTube, do. But let's get going with our... We think that Tim Curry belongs in the Sonic Pleasure universe in his own way.
1: All right.
0: So let's get on to our tribute to him. And starting out with, of course, How You Doin'.
1: Oh, Sweet Transvestite.
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2: Brad, please.

0: want something visual that's not too abysmal. We could take in an old Steve Reeves movie.
1: I'm glad we caught you at home. Could we use your phone? We're both in a bit of a hurry.
2: Right.
1: We'll just say where we are, then go back to the car.
3: Pleasure to meet you, Dr. Fenton.
1: We don't want to be any worry.
0: Well, you got caught with a flat. 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
3: Well, got to hear Tim Curry with the Rocky
4: A Rocky Horror. Sandwich, if you will. Two songs sandwiched with two Rocky Horror songs there. We started off there with Charles Atlas, that last one, or In Just 7 Days and 7 Nights, I Can Make You a Man, which kind of ended up the first half of the movie after we met Rocky and saw the poor demise of Eddie. Go see the movie if you haven't. Do they still? I don't know if they still play it downtown. Those were the days when we were younger. The Uptown Theater would have it every Saturday night at midnight. Don't know if they still do it. I don't think so.
3: I haven't seen any.
4: Go see it if you can find a stage presentation of it somewhere or some public showing of it. Don't see it at home with. You need at least a good 5-6 people to watch Rocky Horror really well. You can't watch it alone. Anyway, right before that, we heard I Do the Rock from his 1979 album Fearless. I think that's out of print, but you can find it on streaming services. That's a favorite. And then we went back to 1996 with a performance of a Stephen Sondheim song, Losing My Mind. And that was sung at a musical called Follies at the Doolittle Theater in Hollywood. It was part of a March 8, 1996 special Sondheim, a celebration. It was a benefit concert. And we started off the set with, of course, Sweet Transvestite, his introduction in the musical movie Rocky Horror Picture Show.
3: Yes.
4: Rest in power, Tim. Now we've got one more tribute we wanted to do, and that was for Frank Beard, the late drummer of ZZ Top, who passed away around that time at the age of 80. And kept the big beat going for the best little rock band in Texas. Of course, the ironic thing, I guess, if that's the word, was of all the three members, even though his name was Beard, he was the one without the beard.
3: Yeah.
4: But that aside, he was an outstanding blues drummer in his own right. So what are we going to start off with?
3: Waiting for the Bus and Jesus Just Left Chicago.
4: Got to play those two together always.
3: Yep. 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

0: 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And what you just heard was ZZ Top with Mexican Blackbird from the Fandango album from 1975. And then three songs from Tres Hombres, LaGrange, Waiting for the Bus, and Jesus Just Left Chicago. And like you said, Waiting for the Bus and Jesus Just Left Chicago, those are two songs.
1: Gotta play those
0: back
1: together.
0: To back.
1: Yep. Just like that. And it looks like they're keeping the group together, or Billy Gibbons has decided to, after the passing of Frank Beard. A gentleman named Michael Monahan is the new ZZ Top drummer. He'll be going along with Billy and Elwood Francis, who replaced the late Dusty Hill. So rest in peace, Frank, and also Dusty.
0: Yeah, and we did see them at the State Fair back in 2019.
1: That's right.
0: I think that was.
1: It was 2019. They had a Cheap Trick as a co-headlining band, I guess we can say. Hard to say opening act, but yeah, they played the hits for 90 minutes. Kind of hoping for some more blues jams, but I guess cut out for time. I don't know. But
0: right.
1: It was great to see them, and we had no idea that would be the last we'd see of Billy and Frank, but so they're going to shine on for us. And now we are into the second hour of our anniversary program.
0: Now we start the back to school.
1: Now it's our back to school special time. We've gathered up a whole bunch of school-related songs because Labor Day, traditionally, at least for us, has meant not just the end of the summer, but the beginning of school. Yeah.
0: Mm-hmm.
1: And we wouldn't mind going back to school ourselves. But, yep, we're for the next few hours, we're going to bore you with some fun school-related songs. So hope you'll all be listening. And I want you to know that this may be going on your permanent record.
0: Ooh.
1: Don't look so obsessed. Did I happen to mention I'm impressed? So what are we going to start with?
0: School Days from Chuck Berry.
1: What else?
0: All right. Well, we'll find out from there. 612-341-0980. Also log on to KFAI.org and listen on demand 24/7.

0: Pink Floyd with Another Brick in the Wall Part 2, and that is from the Wall album from 1979 from Parlophone UK.
1: Became a number one hit in early 1980, I believe.
0: And then Sam Cooke with Wonderful World, and then, because I know the Herman's Hermits did that version back in 1965. Mm-hmm. And I believe Art Garfunkel did a version of that, too.
1: In the 70s sometime. He did it on early episode of Saturday Night Live, I believe.
0: Yeah. And then the Ramones with Rock and Roll High School from the End of the Century album from 1980.
1: Also from the movie of the same name.
0: The Runaways with School Days, and that is from the soundtrack Detroit Rock City, music from the motion picture. And start out with Chuck Berry with School Days from the Chess Records Singles Collection, 1955 to 56.
1: Yeah.
0: Even though that song was from 58.
1: Uh-huh. Well, two songs named School Days, but with very different sounds to them. But I think Joan would tell you to go for the first one. Anyway, we are continuing on with our back-to-school special. And when we were kids, the one safety net we had for the rigors of school was Saturday mornings, because that meant cartoons or sleeping in if you chose. And to get our little education in, there was a wonderful thing called Schoolhouse Rock.
0: I remember Schoolhouse Rock.
1: That was one at the beginning.
0: Watch
1: we
0: that
1: had the
0: cartoons.
1: That was one at the beginning. We showed all the little kids going into the little schoolhouse, and I always wondered, why it's Saturday morning. What are you doing going to school?
0: Well, we learned a lot of interesting things along the way with American history and math, English grammar,
1: science, and I guess they had some political science in its later years.
0: Yes.
1: I remember a true story. Yeah, I was in, I think it was my high school, like 11th grade, and we had, for sort of a pop quiz, our teacher had us write out word for word the preamble for the Constitution. So we were sitting here, everyone was quiet, we were all writing away with our pencils, and I start whistling. Well, you can't hear it very well on the radio, but trust me, I can whistle. And I was whistling the preamble song from Schoolhouse Rock. Teacher stops me immediately and says, Al, I've got kids too. Knock it off.
0: Oh, yes.
1: I'm lucky you didn't flunk me.
0: Well, anyways, we're going to start off with I'm Just a Bill here on Sonic Pleasure and KFAI 612-341-0980. Also log on to KFAI.org and listen on demand 24/7.
1: I can do it.
2: Whew, you sure got to climb a lot of steps to get to this Capitol building here in Washington. Well, I wonder who that sad little scrap of paper is.
3: I'm just a bill. Yes, I'm only a bill. And I'm sitting here on Capitol Hill. Well, it's a long, long journey to the Capitol City. It's a long, long wait while I'm sitting in committee. But I know I'll be a law someday. At least I hope and pray that I will. But today I am still just a bill.
2: Gee, Bill, you certainly have a lot of patience and courage.
3: Well, I got this far. When I started, I wasn't even a bill. I was just an idea. Some folks back home decided they wanted a law passed, so they called their local congressman, and he said, you're right, there ought to be a law. Then he sat down and wrote me out and introduced me to Congress, and I became a bill. And I'll remain a bill until they decide to make me a law. I'm just a bill. Yes, I'm only a bill. And I got as far as Capitol Hill. Well, now I'm stuck in committee and I'll sit here and wait.

0: They will, but today I am still just a bill.
1: Listen to those congressmen arguing. Is all that discussion and debate about you?
0: Yeah, I'm one of the lucky ones. Most bills never even get this far. I hope they decide to report on me favorably, otherwise I may die.
1: Die?
0: Yeah, die in committee. But it looks like I'm going to live. Now I go to the House of Representatives and they vote on me.
1: If they vote yes, what happens?
0: Then I go to the Senate and the whole thing starts all over again.
1: Oh, no.
0: Oh, yes. I'm just a bill. Yes, I'm only a bill.

0: still just a bill.
1: You mean even if the whole Congress says you should be a law, the president can still say no?
0: Yes, that's called a veto. If the president vetoes me, I have to go back to Congress and they vote on me again, and by that time you're so old.
1: By that time, it's very unlikely that you become a law. It's not easy to become a law, is it?
0: No, but how I hope and pray that I will. But today I am still just a bill.
2: He signed your bill, now you're a law.
0: Oh, yes.

0: or no choice. Neither now nor ever.
1: Hey, that's clever.
0: Eat this or that, grow thin or fat. Never mind, I wouldn't do that. I'm fat enough now.
1: Conjunction, junction, what's your function?
0: Hooking up phrases and clauses that balance like out of the frying pan and into the fire.

bringing up words and phrases and clauses in complex sentences like, in the mornings when I'm usually wide awake, I love to take a walk through the gardens and down by the lake, where I often see a duck and a drake. And I wonder as I walk by just what they'd say if they could speak. Although I know that an apple

0: All right. Three is the magic number. That was performed by Bob Duro, who did most of the Schoolhouse Rock songs. Mm-hmm. And that, I believe that was the very first Schoolhouse Rock from 1973, January 6th, 1973.
1: Wow.
0: And then, so that was part of the Multiplication Rock segment. And there were many fun songs, like from I Got Six and Figure Eight, My Hero Zero,
1: mm-hmm.
0: Conjunction Junction.
1: What's your function?
0: I've always liked that one. That was always one of my favorites.
1: Mm-hmm.
0: Also, another favorite of mine was a noun is a person, place, or thing. So those two were from Grammar Rock and started out with I'm Just a Bill, performed by Jack Sheldon. And that was part of the History Rock. So that was kind of fun.
1: Sure. Got to have a little Schoolhouse Rock in our back to school specials.
0: Yeah.
1: Going on as part of our 26th anniversary celebration here on Sonic Pleasure.
0: Oh, yeah, and brings back great memories, too.
1: Mm-hmm. So we're going to keep it going for the rest of the program. We're going to hear some movie songs. We're going to hear some TV songs, some novelty songs. We've got some R&B, some hard rock, some soft rock, and everything in between, in front, and in back. So I hope you're all paying attention.
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0: Thank you. As you know, your regular teacher, Sister Rosetta Stone, is on a small vacation. However, she does send her love and these finger paintings and dust cloths she's making. I am your substitute teacher, Sister Mary Elephant. Class, attention. Attention, class. Class. Thank you. Young man, now give me that knife.
1: Hey, give me a mat, somebody.
0: Thank you.
1: Hey, I need a mat.
0: Now, class, you all know who I am, so let's find out who you are. Class. Class. Shut up!
1: Oh, far out, man.
0: Thank you.
1: Hey, come on, man.
0: Now, class, Sister Rosetta has informed me that your assignment for the last 2 months has been to write an essay entitled How I Spent My Summer Vacation. Who would like to read theirs before the class? Class. Shut up! Thank you. Young man in the first row, stand up, state your name, and read your essay.
2: Who, me?
0: Yes, read your essay, please.
2: I don't have it finished yet. No.
0: Well, then read what you have, young man.
1: Hey, I'll read mine. Hey, want to hear mine?
2: The first day, no, my vacation. What I did on my summer vacation. The first day of my vacation, I woke up. Then I went downtown to look for a job. Then I hung out in front of the drugstore. The second day of my summer vacation, I woke up. Then I went downtown to look for a job. Then I hung out in front of the drugstore.
1: Hey,
2: the third day of my summer vacation.
1: Hey, elephant!
2: I woke up.
0: That's fine.
2: Then
0: young
2: I went downtown to look
0: man.
2: For a job.
0: That's fine, young
2: then
0: man.
2: Then I got a job.
0: Young man.
2: Keeping people from hanging young out man. In front of the drugstore.
0: Young man.
2: Shut up!
0: Thank you.
1: I still gotta go to the can, man.
0: Now, class, I have a surprise for you. I'm going to read you some poems out of this lovely book of poetry. The sun kisses the morning skies. The birds kiss the butterflies. The dew kisses the morning grass. Class! Class!
1: I gotta go to the can, man.

0: 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I'm Georgia.
1: I'm Mr. Han. No, I'm Al. You just heard a pair of songs there from the soundtrack of one of the seminal high school movies, at least for my generation, Fast Times at Ridgemont High. We heard Billy Squire with Fast Times, The Best Years of Our Lives, preceded by the title song for the movie by Sammy Hagar, when he still does it, pulls out in concert every now and then. But that was one of the great high school movies of all time, thinking about Jefferson Carr getting wrecked, or have you forgotten about the magnetism of Robin Zander or the charisma of Rick Nielsen? What else was there? Of course, Phoebe Cates. I'm a sleaze. And a lot of great. Have you got the Blue Oyster Cult tickets? No, I don't got the Blue Oyster Cult. Awesome. Totally awesome. And of course, Sean Penn, Spicoli.
0: Yep. Cheech and Chong with Stray Cats with She's Sexy and 17 from Rant and Rave with the Stray Cats from 1983. Cheech and Chong with Sister Mary Elephant.
1: Hope you all didn't have your speakers blow out during that one. We have to check our own, to be honest here.
0: Yep.
1: Sorry if it did.
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0: Right. I don't know. Somehow when I
1: moving on,
0: typed it up.
1: Van Halen with Hot for Teacher right before that. And to keep it from being a classic rock sound, we started that set with the Boomtown Rats and I Don't Like Mondays. Unless, of course, they happen to be Labor Day. And anniversary like we are having today. It's our 26th anniversary here on Sonic Pleasure, and we are taking you back to school with a collection of school-related songs. We did some classic rock in there. We did some movie songs. We got a few oldies coming up, some R&B, some movie songs, and some just plain weird stuff that I was able to come up with. And if we've forgotten something, we still got 2 hours to cover. Give us a call here. Give them that studio line again.
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0: Ah, yes, Mr. Bungle, with everyone I went to high school with is dead.
1: Not true, but a little bit morbid, but we enjoyed it just because we don't care about segues all the time here.
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1: It's community radio. We do what we want. We've been doing that for over 26 years now.
0: Yeah, the Coasters with Charlie Brown from 1959 Hit Songs Volume 1. Frankie Avalon with Beauty School Dropout from the motion picture soundtrack of Grease. Jackson 5 with ABC from 1970.
1: We did that on my birthday show.
0: Yes, it was the top 40 of April 11th, 1970.
1: Do you remember which number it was?
0: I think it was number 2.
1: I think you're right.
0: The Kinks with Education from Schoolboys in Disgrace from 1975. The Police with
1: Don't Stand So Close to Me. Right.
0: Yeah, somehow it's got the wrong song title again.
1: What? Oh.
0: Gotta think, yeah. Oh, well.
1: Don't Stand So Close to Me from which album?
0: Zenyatta Mandata.
1: Mm-hmm. You don't have to draw it out.
0: Roy Orbison with Night Owl from The Soul of Rock and Roll. And start out with the Beach Boys with Be True to Your School. Here on Sonic Pleasure.
1: It's our anniversary show, and it's our back-to-school special. We've got a whole bunch more school-related songs here. We're going to hear some R&B. We're going to hear some alternative, some oldies, some goodies, some novelty songs, some TV songs. We've got a lot left here for an hour and a half.
0: Yep, we do.
1: That's your cue.
0: And the studio line is 612-341-0980. And we're going to start with James Brown with Don't Be a Dropout. 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

0: 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And you just heard Jerry Lee Lewis with High School Confidential from 1958. And also from the same year, Simon and Garfunkel with Hey Schoolgirl, when they were known as Tom and Jerry.
1: That's right.
0: Jeannie C. Riley with Harper Valley PTA, a number one hit in 1968. Paul McCartney and Wings with Girls' School. And then Chubby Checker with School Days, Oh School Days, and that was a request. Grateful Dead with Good Morning, Little School Girl.
1: We just had a month version. Of them.
0: Right. Studio version.
1: Well, we gotta have one more Grateful Dead, don't we?
0: Right. And then James Brown with Don't Be a Dropout from James Brown the Singles, 1966 to 67, Volume 4. Kind of, I have to clear my throat a little bit.
1: Turn your mic off then. We are in the last hour of our back-to-school special. I almost said after-school special. That's a whole different thing. That's what they used to have on ABC back in the 70s. Scott Baio was on a lot of them, I think. I don't know. I don't remember a lot of them, honestly. I think I was always watching cartoons on Channel 11. Anyway, if we've forgotten, so we've still got about an hour left. I've got so many songs listed here. I don't think we're going to be able to get through them all, so might have to do a little extra credit after school work, so to speak. But we've got quite a few. 612-341-0980. If we've forgotten something, let us know.
0: Yeah. And you can log on to KFAI.org and listen on demand 24/7.
1: Clear that throat.
0: And here we go with Bowling for Soup.
1: One of my favorites.
0: High School Never Ends.
1: Ain't that the truth?

answer me, Debbie, who's Johnny? Does anybody here know Johnny? Are you Johnny? There was one guy named Johnny, but he was a total geek. He always had food in his braces. Answer me, Debbie, who's Johnny? Oh, God, this is like that movie Citizen Kane, you know?

0: This is going to be the best Thanksgiving break ever.
1: Oh, you betcha. I can't wait to get home. Oh, bye-bye, Mr. Schlotsky.
0: Goodbye.
2: Goodbye, kids. The bell has rung. School is out. The kids have all gone home. All I do is sweep and pout. I'm left here all alone. I make sure the hallways are gleaming.

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I'm a janitor, a janitor. I start work early each morn. I have a drinking problem and a large collection of porn. I'm a janitor, a janitor. 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

0: mad.
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0: Ooh, he's a janitor.
1: Yeah, I'm a janitor.
0: A janitor.
1: You got a problem with
0: he
1: that?
0: He needs to be loved and respected. He once dated Josephine the plumber.
1: And guess what? Yeah, I was rejected.
2: Oh, figure.
0: He's a janitor.
1: A janitor.
0: A janitor.

Baton Rouge, Louisiana, Indianapolis, Indiana, and Columbus is the capital of Ohio. There's Montgomery, Alabama, south of Helena, Montana. Then there's Denver, Colorado, under Boise, Idaho. Texas has Austin. Then we go north to Massachusetts, Boston, and Albany, New York. Tallahassee, Florida, and Washington, D.C. Santa Fe, New Mexico, and Nashville, Tennessee. Elvis used to hang out there a lot, you know. Trenton's in New Jersey, north of Jefferson, Missouri. You got Richmond in Virginia, South Dakota has Pierre. Harrisburg's in Pennsylvania, and Augusta's up in Maine. And here is Providence, Rhode Island, next to Dover, Delaware. Concord, New Hampshire, just a quick jaunt to Montpelier, which is up in Vermont. Hartford's in Connecticut, so pretty in the fall. And Kansas has Topeka, Minnesota has St. Paul. Juneau's in Alaska, and there's Lincoln in Nebraska, and it's Raleigh out in North Carolina, and then there's Madison, Wisconsin, and Olympia in Washington, Phoenix, Arizona, and Lansing, Michigan. Here's Honolulu, Hawaii's a joy, Jackson, Mississippi, and Springfield, Illinois, South Carolina with Columbia down the way, and Annapolis and Maryland on Chesapeake Bay. They have wonderful clam chowder. Cheyenne is in Wyoming, and perhaps you make your home in Salt Lake City out in Utah, where the buffalo roam. Atlanta's down in Georgia, and there's Bismarck, North Dakota, and you can live in Frankfort in your old Kentucky home. Say

0: Cat Stevens with Remember the Days of the Old Schoolyard from 1977. And Animaniacs, Wackos, 50 State Capitals.
1: Did you catch them all? There's going to be a quiz. Oh, we already mentioned that, did we? Quickly, what's the capital of Vermont? Oh, you weren't paying attention, Georgia. Montpelier. And I think Rob Paulson, the one of the voices of Animaniacs, is going to be at Twin City. Is it called Twin Cities Comic Con? It's going to be in November at the Convention Center. You might want to Google on that. We Georgia and I go to those just about every year. In fact, I think we met him last year. He also does Pinky and the Brain, right?
0: Yes.
1: Okay,
0: yes.
1: So we did meet him. Yeah, he cool guy.
0: Thinking of Burlington, Vermont.
1: Burlington. Okay, maybe you're right.
0: I don't know if I'm right or not, but I know that
1: moving
0: Burlington
1: right along, one of us is right. My old school from Steely Dan, right before that, from 1973, and interesting story about that. That song was about a drug raid at Bard College in May of 1969, where the founders of Steely Dan, Walter Becker and Donald Fagen, were attending, and they were arrested. And afterwards, Fagen was very angry that the school would sic the police on them specifically. And thus, there was quite the grudge. Did I say grunge?
0: Yes.
1: It's late. grudge and never returned to Annandale-on-Hudson, New York, where the school was, and kept that going until he was given an honorary Doctor of Arts degree from the college back in 1985.
0: All right.
1: Give up the grunge, or the grudge, whichever.
0: And Pearl Jam with Jeremy from the album 10 from 1991. Mike Nelson, Trace Ballou, and Kevin with the janitor song.
1: Murphy.
0: Kevin Murphy, thank you. And then the Everly Brothers with Always Drive a Cadillac from Born Yesterday.
1: That was, I believe, their last record together. It was from 1988, I believe it was, 87, 88. And it's out of print now, but very good album if you can somehow find a copy of that. Just a really great song that's about the one that got away in school. I think everybody's got one.
0: And
1: Georgia,
0: then,
1: stop looking at me like that.
0: Then Julie.
1: Funny.
0: Okay. Julie Brown with The Homecoming Queen's Got a Gun from Goddess in Progress from 1984. And then start out with Bowling for Soup with High School Never Ends here on Sonic Pleasure.
1: The Julie Brown song might be a little bit taboo these days, but we enjoyed it back in the days before all the nonsense. Back on the old Dr. Demento, that was in the Funny Five pretty much every week. Anyways, we got a little bit of time left and just enough time for me to let you know that if you enjoyed this program and past programs, and if you've been a long time listener to Sonic Pleasure during this 26 years that we've been on KFAI, then you know that the place to go where you can find all information about upcoming shows or just things that are going on in the music world, things that are going along with Georgia and myself, that would be the official Sonic Pleasure Facebook page. You can look on there and you'll find out what's going on for our Labor Day. Not much, really. And you can find out what's coming on in the days ahead. I know we've got the big... we've got the record sale coming up on, I think it's the 13th. You can learn more about that here on KFAI. And next week's a big one. That is our Pledge Drive show,
0: Actually, the Pledge Drive will begin at 6 a.m. on the 14th.
1: Right after us. But you can give some money to us anyways. We'll take your money. We'll keep it in a safe place, really.
0: Well, KFAI accepts donations every day of the year.
1: That's right.
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You ever seem to have one of those days where it just seems like everybody's getting on your case, from your teacher all the way down to your best girlfriend? Well, you know, I used to have them just about all the time.

0: Alice Cooper with "Schools Out,"
1: from the album
0: of the same name.
1: Sorry. That's really an end of school song, but no reason we can't do that at the beginning of the school year, is there?
0: Right.
1: Keep that song in your head, all you students, until May or June, whenever school gets out. It'll get you through. Worked for us.
0: All right. MC5 with "High School" from the Big Bang, Best of the MC5, and it was a compilation from the year 2000 from Rhino Atlantic. Brownsville Station with "Smoking in the Boys' Room," a song that Motley Crue covered 12 years later in 1985. So the original "Smoking in the Boys' Room" was from 1973 from the album Yeah. And start out with Jack Black with "School of Rock." And we saw the movie School of Rock.
1: Excellent movie. It was also made its way to the stage, I understand. I think it was here, was it last year or this year?
0: I don't remember.
1: I did want to see it, but heard wonderful things about it. And it is a fantastic, if I was a school teacher like my brother was, I think that would be the kind of school teacher I'd like to be. The kind of, that would be my curriculum, just play records all day.
0: Yeah, that would be it.
1: Show and Tell, what did you bring? The Ramones' first album. Excellent, you get an A.
0: Well, being a music teacher, that was one of my original career choices.
1: What did you want to be?
0: But somehow that...
1: We ended up as DJs.
0: Yep.
1: Well, just a reminder, this is our... we're coming down to the final minutes of our anniversary program, so we've got a few last things.
0: Yep. Start with the Turtles. It was a wonderful year. And, it was a very good year. The Turtles, it was a very good year. Mm-hmm. And Blossom Toes, "When the Alarm Clock Rings." So here we go with the Turtles with "It Was a Very Good Year."

0: time to wake up to another year of Sonic Pleasure, and this is Georgia.
1: And this has been Al.
0: And we'd like to say thank you very much for a wonderful program tonight, and thank you again for a very wonderful year.
1: 26 of them, to be exact.
0: Yes. 26 years over a quarter of a century.
1: That's right. Next week, we start the next year. We're going back to what we do best, some old psychedelia, some garage, grunge, mostly psychedelic. Remember when this used to be a psych show?
0: It still is.
1: It still is. We'll be getting back to what we do best next week.
0: Yes. And you are listening to Fresh Air Community Radio, KFAI 90.3 FM, Minneapolis, St. Paul, and around the world at KFAI.org, non-commercial community-powered radio. Programming on KFAI is made possible in part through grants from the state of Minnesota and listeners like you. And right now, here's Big Moon Day with Kenna Cotman here on KFAI. Take care, and we will have a happy and safe Labor Day, and we will see you next week.
1: Stay groovy, baby. Class dismissed. Hey, no running in the halls!
2: The viewpoints expressed in this program are the opinions of the people expressing them and are not necessarily those of Fresh Air Incorporated, its staff, or its board of directors.

You feel that? Do you smell that? Do you breathe that? That was a little fresh air. You know, a day without Coltrane is a day without air. And how much I love you is exactly how deep the ocean is. And you know, they haven't measured all of that. Let's get into this Cassandra Wilson remix. Run the voodoo down. Maybe allow your spine to undulate. Maybe allow your hips to circle. Maybe get a few more belilies and some deep breaths. Just be where you're at. Just do what you do. 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It's Big Moon Day.

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But just make sure that your faith rises to the level that you can. 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Very important.

0: 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Let's raise some awareness and then get back to being right where we're at.
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3: Each year in September in Northfield, an unusual event takes place outside First National Bank on Main Street, a bank robbery. No, not a real bank robbery, but a reenactment of one of the most notorious bank robberies of all time, the 1876 raid by the James Younger Gang, consisting of Cole Younger and his brothers and Frank and Jesse James. It was the last robbery before the Youngers were pursued and captured. The gang rode into town on horseback, wearing long coats to conceal their guns. Once inside the bank, they demanded the safe be opened and assaulted the banker on duty. That violence set off a series of gunshots by the gang as well as by townspeople. By the time the gang fled town, two of them had been killed, as well as two innocents. The actual sequence of what occurred is still debated, but there's no question that it set off a 400-mile manhunt that resulted in the arrest and imprisonment of the Younger brothers. The James brothers eluded authorities for several more years.
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4: Bajuka Kanawiya, welcome to Ojibwe Word of the Day. Today's word is Benabigwani, and Benabigwani means its flower falls. A little backstory on our thistle here. It is one of the favorites of the American goldfinch. Sometimes they'll put their nest in there.
5: Miigwech, Wagosh, Indigenous Cause.
6: Gijigukwe, Indigu.
5: And that was
6: Ojibwe Word of the Day.

Native people, Dakota people, were here for hundreds and hundreds of years before anybody else that's here now. And so we have a long, long history of knowing the land here, the plants and the animals, and how to relate and live in this particular environment, in this particular place. My name is Maggie Lorenz. I am Pabaksa Dakota, and my name is Cuthead Woman in the Dakota language. The site that we're at right now is in what is known as Indian Mounds Regional Park in St. Paul, Minnesota. But to Dakota people, this is known as our Dakota Burial Mound site, connected to Waukon Tepe, which is below the bluffs where we're standing, nearer to the river, and that's a sacred cave site. This place today for Dakota people is a place where we can reconnect, I think, to our ancestors and to our history here in Minnesota that extends hundreds and hundreds, thousands of years that our people have been here. And so the burial mounds that are behind me are thousands of years old. We know from our oral history and storytelling in our community, and also from things that were written by some of the early white people who visited this place, that this is a really significant and sacred place. A lot of ceremonies happened here, and that Dakota people from all around, from hundreds of miles around, would bring their family members who had passed on to have them buried here. And I think that just speaks to how sacred this site is for people to make such a long journey with their passed on relatives, to have them laid to rest here at what is now Mounds Park. Sites like Waukon Tepe are sacred not just for Dakota people, but for all people. One of the things that we learned in those many hundreds and hundreds of years is what places have a lot of power, power that can heal people, and those are our sacred sites. And the thing with Dakota people is we're not a selfish people. We want to share good things with everybody that wants to be part of those good things. And so I think that it's really important to take care of these sites because they're not just here for Native people, but they're really important and powerful places for all people.

0: Let Me Grow by 3:20. And before that, Liberation and Release by Yours Truly. Ew! This is Big Moon Day. I am Kenna. It is 6:56 in the morning on this seventh day of the ninth month. This moon is in Cancer. It is waning, crescent. We about to have a new moon on Thursday. New moon on Thursday. And 16% of the moon is visible. The moon, I just started clicking into my device because I did see the moon myself with my own very eye over my garage, which means it's in the eastern sky. And this, my moon app has a compass that not only functions as a regular, degular, schmegular compass. Does it? Does it work right? I'm trying to make sure. Because I'm like, I know where north is now. But, yeah, I'm not for sure. Because it's saying the moon is somewhere that it's not. But, so, you know what? Let me put this down. That just goes to show. Never rely on a device when I can rely on my own two eyes. What the Dakota people say? Observe. And then name such a thing based on what you've observed. What do the Ojibwe people say? That's how Native people do it. They just be like, what does it look like? What is it? Look at it. They call it that. Okay? So the moon is in Cancer. The moon is waning in a crescent stage. A Cancer moon means, I don't know, you might feel some things. Let's see. You might feel a little bit of conflict, like prone to conflict. Little busybody, maybe a little feeling like a little gossip, which never actually... Did gossip hurt anyone? I don't know, but it definitely helped people. So let's be for real. Okay. But it could also be dissipating your energy. Like you could be leaking energy with that gossip. So it's recommended to refrain from active operations. And you know, I offer you, I'm not telling you what to do, but sometimes I do be like, you could rest more on a big moon day. If you was going to rest more any day, you might want to rest more on a big moon day. And definitely today, seeing as though it's Labor Day. So if you're a laborer and it's like half, probably over half the laborers can't even get today off, which is nuts. They still fighting us on the unions. Nuts. And when I say they, I mean the big corporations. And sometimes even the little ones, right? Because some of these little restaurants around here, but, you know, shout out to Modern Times. Just shout out to the ones that be doing it right. I'm yapping to reach the top of the hour because you are listening to Fresh Air Community Radio, KFAI, 90.3 FM, Minneapolis, St. Paul, and around the world at KFAI.org, non-commercial, community-powered radio. 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
0: Now, this particular month is my born month. So that's something I can observe. And it's also, we are also embarking upon the second annual Mini House Picnic. The Mini House Picnic is a day-long celebration of that black technology called house music. It will take place on Sunday, September 13th. Oh my God, isn't that someone's born day? Somebody cool is born on September 13th. A couple of cool peoples. I want to shout out my birthday twins, my Uncle Douglas, Douglas Ewart. I apologize. And I love you. and I'm so sorry. And one day I'll work up the nerve to actually apologize to you in person. And just leave it at that. I hope you can one day forgive me. And my other birthday twin, Alila Pierce, who is an amazing artist. So I encourage you to look into the art of Lila Pierce. Also born on September 13th. Dope people. Check out the art and music of Douglas Ewart, also born on September 13th. And shout out to my godfather. Happy ancestral born day, September 13th. Daddy Ray, I love you. Okay, I digressed with some ancestor and some elder and some compatriot honoring, which is not actually a digression because at Big Moon Day, we do what we're at. But I was speaking about the Mini House Picnic, which is something that I organize along with the help of community members and Black women entrepreneurs, Sunny of Radiant Marketing and Tanea of Tea with a Clipboard. So once again, not telling you what to do at all, just raising your awareness to the fact that there are Black women, event coordinators, and marketing managers that really know how to get the job done. This is my opinion. Anyways, so Sunday, September 13th, if you're available and you like house music, please come on out to the Mini House Picnic. And if you would like to know the details, you can go to voiceofculture.org and find those out. I'll say no more about that, but I will get into this track because one of my goals for this year's picnic is to share my music with the world. I share it with you guys all the time, more and more here on Big Moon Day. Okay? 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Why? Because we rest, we play, and we center our freedom today. And with that,

0: Okay. Wyclef Jean is putting out new music, French Quarter, featuring Harvey Mason, Robert Glasper, Nia, and Theo Croker. That's the only song we're going to reference here on Big Moon Day. You know, it has a positive message and a good vibe that gets your hips moving. Big Moon Day is here now. Let's raise some awareness.
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7:19 in the morning. And Doc must be in the woods frolicking somewhere. I'm sure it's some, you know, the witchy type of business that Doc is on. So wishing you well. And I'm going to have to, you know, take Channy's interpretation of this tarot card. This tarot card. That's what I'm going to start to call them. Tarot cards. So, yeah, this week, the tarot card of the week is the Mage of Pentacles. And this is off of Channy Nicholas. We chose the hardworking Mage of Pentacles to honor this week's new moon in Virgo. Ow! This lunation is an opportunity to set intentions for what you want to call into your life. And because it occurs in the mutable Earth sign, the more practical and precise your wishes are, the better. All right? Break down your big dreams into manageable pieces. Don't shy away from acknowledging what's not working. Weed out unnecessary distractions. And therefore, we are refreshing the soil for the seeds we are planting and giving them more room to grow. Access the space. Let the Virgo moon help you clear out so you can access the space. Let the Virgo moon, the new moon in Virgo, when it comes. But today, the moon is in Cancer. Okay? The moon is in its last quarter phase. It's really a crescent. It's waning. Okay? Refine. Write your mission statement. Rewrite it. Maybe edit it. Honor your limits. I just had an exchange with a good friend and respected colleague about this person has requirements and boundaries. And I'm like, don't even apologize for that. Thank you for being clear with me, because it helps me to care for you and treat you in the way that you want to be treated. And that is really the golden rule. So notice what you want to release in this waning crescent Cancer moon. Feel it all. Okay? And remember, just because you feel something, ooh, y'all. Guess what I learned and found out? That actually we feel emotions for only 90 seconds. So like something happens and you feel 90 seconds of intense emotion and reaction to it. And then if I allow it to, that feeling can dissipate and then I can move into a different state of consciousness. So like sometimes when I'm really shocked by something, I remind myself, oh, okay, I got about another minute of this uncomfortable, shocked, like crazy feeling before it can dissipate. And then I can start to think about what that feeling feels like and what it means for me. And then I can start to identify my needs based on that. Right? I don't know. Yes. I'm trying it. Anyways, it's 7:22 in the morning. And you can stay home if you want to. You know it's big moon day. You might just want to play around all day like my puppy. All she do is play. Okay, set boundaries as an act of self-love. And just set the boundary and then just walk away. That's my suggestion. You don't need to revisit the decision that you made based on your intuition. Oh, that's a bar. Woo! Nurture your besties and your loved ones. I am trying to send one of my loved ones some money so they can go to the spa today. And they keep trying to be like, you don't got to give me no... Girl, if you don't take this money. But know when to protect your energy too. So that's it. That's what we got. That's the moon news that you could hopefully use. The tarot card of the week is the Mage of Pentacles. So make sure you do some weeding, culling, and cleansing. Let me not say it like that. You might want to do it. I'm going to try. And hopefully, I'll see you on Sunday, September 13th at the Mini House Picnic. Remember, go to Voice of Culture
www.ifmf.org if you want to know the details about that. Otherwise, on Saturday, I'm finna be in St. Paul at the Selby Avenue Jazz Fest. I'm finna be pulled up and posted up. So if you want to kick it with me and hear some jazz and sway to jazz, oh yes, that's where I'm going to be at. Right after I do mostly jazz, I'm going to go to St. Paul and sway to the Selby Avenue Jazz Festival on Saturday. And then on Sunday, I'm going to be on Lowry and Aldrich, housing it up, listening to some of these tracks that I'm sharing with you. And among other DJs, and Jamecia Bennett is going to be performing live. But I digress, because let's get into this little song. This is a little house collage that I made, and I'm sharing it. So let it do what it do here on the Big Move Day on KFAI, Fresh Air Community Radio.

Yeah.

take a moment to look about you. In every town, every street, every little corner of this great wide world, you'll find people of every shape, every size, every temperament, and every dream. No two souls are fashioned quite alike, and isn't that a marvelous thing? For it is our differences that come to the world. The curious, the cheerful, the thoughtful, the peculiar. Each has a place, and each has something only they can give. So never think of yourself as ordinary simply because you are unlike another. After all, if every face were the same, every voice sang the same tune, what a dull old world this would be.

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1: That's the way it is. That's the way it is. That's the way it is. That's the way it is. That's the way it is. That's the way it is. That's the way it is.

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The RSST on KFAA kicks off Labor Day with a salute to Postman Pat, as delivered by the Loafers.

0: something in the pool.
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0: The name Sangjaru is a combination of the Korean word for box and sack. While a box retains its fixed form, a sack adapts to its content. Inspired by this analogy, Sangjaru aspires to infuse new creativity into the traditions of Korean music through a blend of diverse musical elements.
1: More information about Sangjaru is available at thecedar.org.
0: 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Accompanied by keyboardist Etienne Stadwick, Betty Levette will perform songs and tell stories from throughout her 64-year career. In a slow, conversational way, with focus and deliberateness, Betty Levette helps the audience grasp the emotion behind every word she sings. More information about the Betty Levette Duo, Live at the Dakota, is available at dakotacooks.com.

And hello, hello, hello, it is me, Captain Cozy, besieged on all fronts by the technology that I'm trying to maintain control of. I've played songs that I hadn't intended to, but they somehow seem to fit. So I'm not gonna complain.

0: Okay. Sangjiao was the promotional spot we aired. That wasn't on my playlist, so I'm going to take that off my playlist. And of course, it refuses to disappear now. And now, the not found page is not cooperating with me. Okay. State of the Nation was by Juliano Palma and the Blue Beaters. Dr. Ring Ding Senior All-Stars. 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From their debut, Dandy Mike, way back in 95. John Bunkley, somebody we haven't heard much from lately. A song called Monday, Tuesday, Wednesday. The Equator is addressing the kind of copper that perhaps King Django was wondering if you really want to be a few songs back from there. Mr. Copper, the Equator's. Israel Vibration, Pay the Piper. Jules Holland featuring Rico Rodriguez singing L-O-V-E. King Django with both career opportunities, including Mr. Copper. The Loafers, Postman Pat, kicking things off after my opening theme, which somehow got on the playlist twice, but it's okay. I am not going to complain. Everything is fine. It really, really is. What time is it? It's 8:37. I think I should play. I think I should just go into Sherwood's planet. I think he might have a far better handle on what to do next than I will. So I'm just going to go into this. The following program is brought to you in living loungephonic sound on Fresh Air 90.3 and the Rocket Ship Scott Trip.
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2: Do you think about me? I guess you're known. In heaven with you?

All right. About time I broke in on here and let you know that the playlist bot seems to have gone on strike. It's making me do everything myself. So I'm going to probably diverge from what I had originally planned. But we'll see. I might get some of that in. But things are not going to go entirely as I'd planned, because the playlist technology has decided to take strike action on this fine, fine Labor Day. We humans are supposed to be the boss of that. Now, are we not supposed to boss the bots around? They're not conscious, after all. They're technology. They're circuitry, like that. Oh, well. I've already done something I said I wasn't going to do, which is complain about it. So, I'm gonna shut up and get to work on this fine Labor Day. I'm sure would.

right. Sending this next one out to all commercial drivers on the roads. This fine morning, it's called Beep Beep by Louis Prima.

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And hello, Captain Cozy, back with you. Sherwood was having a little bit of experience with having labor action undertaken against him by computers and circuitry and electronic technology as well. So, I know I'm not alone now. Okay. A Green Rocket dub, Rendezvous in Space by Tokyo Ska Paradise Orchestra. Ali Vabke with a thing called Z to Ladney Lanier. No, Lanyem. Okay. B-Y-C with an accent mark on it. So I'm not even sure how that's pronounced. George Shearing with Don't Blame Me. I'm just gonna tell you what Sherwood played. I'm not gonna drag him back into this. He played a mix of Maynard Ferguson into Dave Pike. And the Dave Pike track featured Chick Corea. Maynard had previously worked with, Maynard would later go on to work with Chick. But you heard CCMF into La Playa. La Playa is a track that featured Chick Corea. Okay. Calia Scintilla with Swaggered from Dance the Spiral Never Ending. Salter Finnegan Orchestra Chant of the Weed. Mutant Frogs. Full Pleasure Gas. Don Cashane's Disco Kicks. And the opening sequence featuring Jack Easton into Capsule into Mutant Frogs. Okay, I'm gonna get on a hat trick. I'm gonna get on a hat trick before TSPO ends. Hopefully.

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0: All right, Ed said I was going to take us out swinging, and here's what I mean by that.

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0: life isn't that hard, is it? 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
1: sound advice. 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
0: It could be worse.
1: From King Hammond.
0: Me?
1: Don't throw your toys out of the pram. We're going down swinging. We're going out swinging for the week. The Japonicans with Ha Ha. Apollo 10 with My Lovely. And this is a little bit of a band called The Chocolate Jesus on the same side. We're not going to be able to hear this, though, because it's time for us to call it a show for the week. We'll be back next week, of course, as every week. But it is time to get queued up with This Is the End of another week's worth of Rocket Ship Ska Trip. And it is going to be the beginning very soon of No Stress Express. But here's how we do that.
2: This is the end. This is the end. This is the end.
1: The end of one thing, the beginning of another. We're landing the ship. Right next to that train there, and you're going to board that train. There's the conductor, Tony Paul, standing right there. He's going to climb up behind the controls and take you all around the planet. Musically. It's going to be a party. I'll be on board. Typing up the tunes. Right here on Fresh Air 90.3 KFAI, Minneapolis, KFAI.org. 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

0: Good morning. That was the end of the Rocket Ship's car trip for this Monday, Labor Day. Wow. It is almost 10 o'clock and we welcome you to Fresh Air Radio. We always like it when you show up. We like it, for real. Stay right where you are. And here comes the professor. Professor Transcend, the Energizers, as we start off this day. He is the spirit
1: catcher. Dancing is one of the great pleasures of life.
0: It is a pleasure. Good morning. Get on out, dance. It's a beautiful day.
1: To go into trance dates back 40,000 years before recorded civilization, to our shamanic and aboriginal ancestors. From the North American Eskimo, the Yoruba of West Africa, the Ubanda of Brazil, the Sioux of North America, the shamans of Siberia, the Vodun of Haiti, the Shango of Trinidad, to the coastal Salish of Canada. Since before time, we have listened to the beat of our heart. Then we began to move like the animals we worshipped. Now, eyes closed and covered with a bandana, your feet firmly planted, begin to deeply breathe. Feel the power of your breath moving in and out, and you will find yourself in trance. It is time for us all to dance again.

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0: to Dean Frazier. Thank you, big acts. We're the small acts. Shabbing to chop you down. Bob Marley's song. That's what that is, small acts. It's 10:32, and you're tuning to Fresh Air Radio, KFAA, 90.3 FM, Minneapolis, St. Paul, on the west bank of the Mississippi River, where on Sunday there's a great big party. We'll tell you about that later. Before that, you heard from
1: Cool Sticky,
0: Train to Soulville.
1: Yeah.
0: I like that. The old one.
1: The scraper on the all over there. That's a cool one.
0: And before that,
1: Errol Bailey. People get ready.
0: People get ready.
1: And Luciano asks, are you ready?
0: Are you ready? It's all about being ready, isn't it?
1: Yeah.
0: And the next one for that is
1: Chaka and Flyers.
0: Every kind of people. Right here at Fresh Air Radio. Don't forget, we got our pledge drive, our fundraiser coming up.
1: We sure do.
0: It starts on Saturday, I believe, and goes through till the 24th.
1: Might be Friday. I'm going to check on that.
0: I get my days mixed up sometimes. Right. We let you know.
1: We all do.
0: Mm-hmm. We for sure will let you know. We let you know about the Cedar Fest / Open Streets.
1: Mm-hmm.
0: It's got plenty of music. So yep. We let you know. Don't go nowhere. Just stay where

0: blowout. 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Good morning, everyone. Hope you're doing fine. Get a nice hot cup of coffee, cup of tea. You took the dog for a walk already, or the dog took you for a walk. It happens.
1: Yeah.
0: And it's a lovely day. Let's keep it right here. We see what we can do to make it even better.
1: Yeah.
0: Thank you for tuning in. The captain's here. The rocket ship Skytrip is parked in the back. Ready to go again.
1: Yep.

0: for everybody. Been a lot of winding up behind the big truck this summer, everywhere you go. From London to Toronto, to New York today, to Minneapolis. A lot of winding up behind the big truck, all the islands. It is fun, real fun. Before this, you heard from Mark Rabot. Oh no, you heard from
1: Greenwich and Utley. Robert Greenwich and Michael Utley.
0: Yes,
1: Hummingbird in the mix.
0: Was the name of that track. I was just talking about hummingbirds, I think, last night. Yeah.
1: All right.
0: And before that, you heard from Mark Rabot.
1: Los Cubanos Postizos.
0: That's what it was.
1: Fiesta en el Solar.
0: All right. It's fun in the sun. That's what it is. Mm-hmm. And before that,
1: you heard Jelly Musa Diawara.
0: Salsa Cora.
1: Yeah.
0: And before him,
1: Opportunity. Opportunity.
0: Yeah.
1: And we complete part one and part two, a cappella and the band version of Akiwowo.
0: Akiwowo. Yeah. And before Akiwowo,
1: that was
0: something from Haiti.
1: That was Frisner Augustin.
0: All right.
1: Simbi Glow. Spelled D-L-O.
0: Velo. And before that,
1: African Head Charge was in there. With Free Chant.
0: Free Chant.
1: He's giving it away.
0: This is, yeah, this is Fresh Air Radio, KFAI 90.3 FM, Minneapolis, St. Paul.
1: 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The community's true people-powered voice.
0: That's what it is. And don't forget, you, the people, us, the people, we got a chance to pump it up a bit.
1: Yeah, pump it up a bit. By
0: the Fall Pledge Drive begins on the 14th.
1: Mm-hmm. Reminding you that this radio station is brought to you by you.
0: By people like you.
1: Yeah.
0: And us who come here and do what we do.
1: Mm-hmm.
0: And we thank you all, and we have fun, and we hope you're having fun as well.
1: Yeah.
0: It's a wonderful thing.
1: And if you're having fun, you can help us deliver some of that fun by becoming a member.
0: That's right. You can become a member right here at Fresh Air Radio, 612-375-9030.
1: When the drive begins. The phones aren't going to, that line is not going to be operating before next Monday.
0: But, you know, KFAI.org.
1: KFAI.org. That's where you want to go.
0: Yeah.
1: To get the jump on the drive.
0: And we thank you in advance.
1: Yeah, we do.

0: Could you be loved? Yes, you could.
1: Yeah.
0: I'm so goodness.
1: Music now by
0: Italians doing Bob Marley's music.
1: All right.

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and a real Chardonnay ride at the Red Sea Stage starting at noon. Boomba. Jada Brown at 1 o'clock. 2:15 it's Black Widow. 3 p.m. is DJ Fauzi. 4 p.m. is Innocent. After party inside the Red Sea with Sokaholic, a tribute to Shangoya. And Fanaka Nation will also be there. So it's plenty of stuff happening. Plenty of stuff happening. Come on down Sunday. You hear all kinds of music. You'll see all kinds of people. Things will be happening. Could you be loved?

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Doom Metal Maestros, Paul Bear are touring with their completely remixed, remastered, and reconstructed versions of their breakthrough 2014 album, Foundations of Burden. 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

0: It will be a lovely day. It is already a lovely day.
1: I want to thank you for the things you've done.
0: We would like to thank you so very much.
1: I want to thank you for your generosity.
0: Oh, yeah, I would like to.

0: Everybody needs a good friend or two that you can talk to forever, that you can tell them things and about you and about themselves.
1: And that
0: everybody
1: you can lean on.
0: Yes. lean yeah. on me.
1: Yeah. We just heard a Bill Withers song done by Janet Kay.
0: Lovely day.
1: Yeah. Mm-hmm.
0: And before that?
1: Before Janet Kay, featuring Carol Thompson, by the way, with Glenn Washington, Sitting in the Park.
0: And before that?
1: Lighten Up. A Lit Up Little Ska by Big Mountain.
0: Yes. That's what it is. Or that's what it was. And what else?
1: We also heard Terry Lennon.
0: And he says, love me forever.
1: He said, your love is my love, is what he said.
0: Well, that's forever, yeah. Isn't it?
1: Well, he didn't mention a time frame in the song title. So.
0: No. And we also heard
1: The Triumphs from that World Spirituality Classics, The Time for Peace Is Now. The song, We Don't Love Enough.
0: We don't love enough. We need more love. Hey, it's 11:50. You might have noticed that Miguel is not here. He's taking vacation.
1: Yes. Yeah. It's Labor Day.
0: It's Labor Day. Yeah. He cannot work on the Labor Day, you know? Hope you're enjoying your Labor Day. Again, here's the lineup for the Cedar Fest coming up.
1: Okay. By the way, is this still Ziggy?
0: Yeah.
1: All right.
0: Yeah, by the way.
1: I should.
0: Yeah. Anyway.
1: Get this song.
0: This is, you will. This is,
1: Sorry about that.
0: Man, you got to keep your head up.
1: That wasn't the hat. That was the CD case.
0: Coming up, the Cedar Fest on Sunday, 11 a.m. DJ Broken Toaster. This is the Riverside stage. 12 o'clock, African Tigbo Dance Company. 1 o'clock, Betty Wong. 1:45, Mandre Rosa. 3 p.m., the Ray Chuck Norad. On the Red Sea stage, Bomba at noon, Jada Brown at 1 o'clock. Hey, Jada. At 2:15, it's Black Widow. At 3 p.m., it's DJ Fauzi. At 4 p.m., it's Innocent. Hey, Innocent. At 6 p.m., it's the after party inside the Red Sea with Soakaholic, a tribute to Shangoya, and Fanaka Nation. Hey, Tamu, how you all doing over there? Fresh Air Radio, it's about almost time for us to get out of here. So whatever you're going to do, do it well. Enjoy it. And you can always call up here, ask somebody, the DJ or somebody, mm-hmm. They tell you the lineup. On a beach in Hawaii and all you can call from.

0: Yes, in the last couple of weeks, we've lost a few people. I mean, their memory lives on, their legacy lives on. Chaz Millionaire, who I've known from since he was a kid, was with his mom, Alice, Head Start. He passed away. Charles Dillon, a.k.a. Chaz Millionaire.
1: Used to DJ at KMOJ, I remember.
0: That's where he was, KMOJ. And Roy Freedom.
1: Really?
0: Yes, from First Avenue. Yeah. Passed away about a week and a half ago. And you know I need your touch. And
1: I'm on a rock. And I'm blanking on the others.
0: You know Dolly Parton.
1: Oh yes, right. Name.
0: Everybody knows about that one. On the beach
1: in a And yeah, we've all been playing our own little spins on Dolly. Travel Ramo played an old rockabilly cut of hers from 1956.
0: I
1: played a funky disco thing from her. And so did TJ. Although he played a different one than I did.
0: Yeah. Cassandra Wilson. There's another one we lost.
1: Wow, I didn't know that.
0: Yeah. I bet a lot of people didn't know that.
1: Yeah.
0: But anyway, they did a lot of wonderful things.
1: Yeah.
0: And it's not going to go away. It's going to be here. We got to go. We're not... you going to the beach in Hawaii. I'm not going. I'm going across the street.

0: Yeah, Soulcaholics is going to be in the Red Sea on Sunday. Starting at about 6 o'clock, people want to know if it's free. We got to pay. Yeah. It's free. The whole Cedar Fest is free, except if you buy something. Fresh Air will be in the alley here.
1: Yep.
0: Record sale. Mm-hmm. You could buy a T-shirt and all. So it's going to be a busy Sunday here on the West Bank. I like that. We need it.
1: Yeah.
0: We need it. Yeah. Maybe I'll see you on the beach in Hawaii as well. Thanks for tuning in.
1: We don't know that.

Thank you again. Thank you, thank you, thank you for tuning in. And we'll see you next week. We'll see you at the Cedar Fest. Fresh Air, like I said, will be there. There'll be plenty of us there. Just look for the guys with the Fresh Air t-shirts. And the smiling people. And don't forget to go see Cornbread on Sunday. Go to the Hip and Nanny on Wednesday at the Caboose. Cornbread is at the Schooner. Reggae All-Stars, Linville Jackson every Tuesday night at Bunkers. What else we got? And I told you about the acoustic jam this evening at the Char Bar. 4415 Nicholas. Thank you again for tuning in. Enjoy the rest of the day. It's a wonderful day. Amy Goodman comes up.

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0: Smith's iconic song, People Have the Power, performed by Patti herself, Bruce Springsteen, Michael Stipe, Aaron Dessner, and Alinda Segarra together at Democracy Now!'s 30th anniversary at Riverside Church. To see the full event, go to democracynow.org. And that does it for today's show. Special thanks to Julie Crosby, Tarina Nudura, and Mike Burke. I'm Amy Goodman. Thanks so much for joining us.
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3: 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And for this story, I worked with reporter Daniel Hood to find and interview athletes as they prepared for the Special Olympics USA Games in Minneapolis. Here's Daniel.
4: It's a Tuesday night. I'm sitting on the bleachers at the North St. Paul High School watching the members of the Bears warming up on the track.
5: Okay, are we going to practice? And you put your baton, you hold the baton up in the air. Arms out, palms up.
4: The Bears are a local team that compete in a variety of events for the Special Olympics Minnesota. This year, though, one of their members is competing on a much bigger stage. The 2026 Special Olympics USA Games in Minneapolis.
6: So I actually got started in track and field in 2004. I had a friend of mine who was on a track team called the Bears, and that's my team that I'm on for my regular season when I'm not participating for the Team Minnesota. And he introduced me to track and field, and I was a freshman in high school, and I just tried it out, and I really enjoy doing track.
4: This is Noah Lamuzga. And he's been participating in the Special Olympics for over 20 years. He's done a lot of different sports, but he's competing at the USA Games in track and field. What events are you doing?
6: So for track and field, I am doing the 100, the 200, and the 400 run. So the 400 is once around, 200 run is halfway around, and the 100 is a straight shot down the track. And I love doing track, and I think it's a very good thing to do.
4: Noah is one of nearly 3,000 athletes from all 50 states that come to Minneapolis to take part in one of the most largest sporting events in the country, the Special Olympics USA Games. The games take place every 4 years in cities across the country, with athletes competing in 16 different sports. Each state is allowed a certain number of athletes to compete, and athletes are selected through an application process. Team Minnesota had more than 250 athletes and coaches on its roster. It's a big deal to make the state team, and I wanted to know what it takes to get ready for the games. So I reached out to three athletes to learn more. Joseph Cole is a powerlifter from Minneapolis. I caught up with him during his weekly training with one of his coaches.
7: Six and rack. Yep, straightforward.
4: Powerlifting is a sport with three different lifts: the squat, the bench press, and deadlift. The goal is to lift as much weight as you can for each one.
7: What's your favorite of the three lifts?
8: Bench.
7: Bench.
9: Yeah, I do have one question. Are you excited about the Team Minnesota?
8: Yep. My sister coming, Jessica and Joanna, my cousin and my nephews coming, and my Uncle Jim.
9: Well, how excited are you?
8: So happy. so stronger.
4: As Joe practices, his sister Jessica looks on.
2: I don't know if I could do the achievements he's done athletically. He comes from a family that sports is not number one. Sports are kind of something he discovered on his own. He taught himself how to golf at age 6 using a bat and ball. Bat and ball in the backyard watching Saturday morning golf as like a 6 or 7 year old. So powerlifting's been kind of like that, where he's seen others. Here at the gym, they did strength fest, and Joe saw other people lifting. And just by watching, I think it's just mimicking what others do, and then he kind of watches and tries it himself.
4: Keta Posai is a golfer, but she's also a swimmer who competed in the World Games in the United Arab Emirates in 2019. She's no stranger to being on the big stage. At the USA Games, she competed in unified golf with her dad, Kurt. In unified sports, individuals with and without disabilities compete on the same team.
10: So when we play together, how do we each hit the ball?
2: So I hit the ball first, and then he hits the ball second, and then we alternate.
10: As a unified partner, if she tees off, then I will hit that second shot, that same ball that she hit. And then we just keep alternating who hits the ball until we finally get it in the hole, right?
4: Yeah. Kayla and her dad have been training for months on both courses and golf simulators. She even spent time learning from a golf pro.
10: Kayla came down to Florida to visit myself and my wife, Kathleen, a number of times during the winter months, and we were able to get lessons from a LPGA teaching pro down in that area where we live. So we had lessons from her, which were very helpful.
4: Part of what Kayla likes about golf is the opportunity to be outside and making friends.
2: Especially for golf, because you're outside, you can enjoy the fresh air, and you get to meet like other people from other teams. Golf is mostly for like working on my swings, lining up my grip, where I need to grip it, because I have to show 2 knuckles, and so I'm like working on that and making sure like, but it's really fun to meet other people from different teams. It's like you can go golf into other courses, but get a little bit more practice and all that stuff.
4: Noah Lamuzga also found that competing is a great way to make friends and also to have fun doing something that he loves.
6: Yeah, my favorite part about my training is going to practice and I'm interacting with my teammates. I made some good friends on Team Minnesota, people that I have I've run against some of them, but like I'm like, oh, they're my teammates now.
4: Even though Noah has competed for years, preparing for the national games is different and a lot more work.
6: It's a lot of work. I mean, you really don't think like you got to train a lot, but it is. Trying to get out every day is important, and making sure you're either running or walking to get your training in. But then you also account about the rain and all the cold, and like, do I want to go out in this cold today? But then sometimes if it's cold enough and it's not raining, then I tell myself, no, you just need to go out. So it's crazy, but it's good.
4: But Noah's excited to compete and loves being a part of the Special Olympics and Team Minnesota.
6: Preparing for nationals, it's a lot of work. I mean, there's a lot that goes into it. There's a lot that you have to think about, because you're doing this for Minnesota, but you're also doing it for yourself.
11: Welcome to the 2026 Special Olympics USA Games.
4: A few weeks later, I am at the University of Minnesota for the USA Games, ready to see everyone in action. Packs of athletes in matching team shirts are everywhere. Not to mention all of the families, friends, and fans there to cheer them on. You can feel the excitement everywhere you go.
12: Ex-lifter Joseph Cole.
4: On the first day of competition, Joe is competing in powerlifting.
12: Joseph has friends and family here. His sisters, Jessica, Sharon, brother-in-law, Jonah, they're all here.
4: The events take place in a theater with the athletes on stage for their lifts.
12: Bar is loaded, Joseph, come on up.
4: Joe is both a showman and an athlete, flexing his biceps and raising his arms. After one lift, he jumped into the arms of his coach. Joe finished the day with four medals around his neck, fifth place.
11: Heat number eight, let's meet the athletes, ladies and gentlemen, in lane number six from Minnesota, Noah Lamuska.
4: The next day, I'm on the track to see Noah run. It's a bright and sunny day, and the stands are packed. Every state has its cheering section. Noah has finished the week with a silver medal in the 400 meter and bronze in the 100 meter. Up in Blaine, Kayla and Kurt competed in 4 days of competition, finishing with a bronze medal in unified golf. Team Minnesota brought home the most medals of any team in the U.S. Games. The torches now goes to the next host, Cleveland, in 2030. All these athletes have spent so much time preparing for the USA Games. That was obvious in every sport that I watched. I wonder what advice they might have for other athletes. Here's Noah.
6: I'd say make sure you have the support around you. And I'd say making sure that you are telling yourself you're doing really good. Making sure that you're being positive for yourself, because a lot of people could say, oh, I'm not so good. Oh, I'm not good. And I see a lot of athletes, they get disappointed when they don't get the medal or they don't get the place that they like. So I just feel like, and then also having like somebody to encourage you and bring you up and lift you up is good.
4: I asked Kayla and Kurt the same question.
2: For other athletes, like, I would definitely, like, practice, even though, because if you practice, then you actually improve more. Because you actually will improve, long as you practice, and, like...
10: Well, whatever sport it is, right?
2: Whatever sport it is, long as you keep on practicing, and you might actually improve, you might actually literally get there.
4: For KFAI, I am Daniel Hood.
3: That was Daniel Hood, an audio producer and the founder of Hood Wave Advocacy Radio Podcast Production. Our next story is a trip down memory lane, or at least Grand Avenue. Journalist Matthew Schneeman's uncle, Tim Hedges, has been escorting authors around town for 30 years, and he has some great stories to tell. Here's Matthew.
13: So I just jumped in with my Uncle Tim Hedges of...
14: Our company is called Around Town Agency.
13: Tim Hedges, my uncle, became a media escort in the early 90s. He had worked in restaurants and was introduced to Isabel Keaton, founder of Around Town Agency, and found it to be a natural fit. A media escort entails things like picking up authors from the airport, bringing them to speaking events, running book signings, and generally being a calm and competent presence for people who would often rather be in a quiet room by themselves typing rather than behind a podium answering questions. When I asked to interview him, he suggested a little literary tour of St. Paul.
14: Now we're actually on Summit Avenue in St. Paul, driving past the Fitzgerald residence. Now we're coming up on the University Club. That's where he drank.
9: Yeah?
14: And you can go down into the basement bar there and you find where he carved his name in.
13: For the past 30 years, he's been taking big names around our medium-sized state. I drilled him on some past clients.
9: Cormac McCarthy.
14: My former business partner, Isabel, I believe, had taken him around.
9: Stephen King.
14: Yes.
9: Who's that?
14: Chuck Palahniuk.
9: Chuck Palahniuk.
14: Yes.
9: People like Susan Orlean.
14: Yes, Susan Orlean. And Orlean. The Orchid Thief is her best known book, I think. And a lot of New Yorker writers. My favorite all time is Roz Chast, who's
9: The cartoonist.
14: The cartoonist. At the time, mom and dad, grandma and grandpa, were in the assisted living home, and years. Your mom and I, Kathy, were doing the elder care shuffle, and Roz Chast had just written a book about taking care of her parents.
9: Oh, wow.
14: And so it was just this, we were just talking shop the whole way up to St. Cloud, and it was just unbelievable. We just hit it off right away.
13: Along with meeting famous people, he sometimes ends up in their work. In 1999, when documentarian satirist Michael Moore came to town, he briefly roped Tim into one of his movies.
14: And we parked the car downtown and walked in with cameras. And
13: Michael Moore was there to shame Pillsbury at the time.
14: And we're met by security and so on, and didn't really get anywhere. I felt like a little bit ambiguous at that.
13: And his business partner, Isabel, was unflatteringly depicted in the movie The End of the Tour, which was based on a real-life book tour author David Foster Wallace was on.
14: Isabel, my partner, was with them when they were in Minneapolis.
9: Really?
14: And she was portrayed with this kind of superficial kind of...
9: What?
13: She was depicted as being unserious, unprofessional, and kind of ditzy. But she was played by Joan Cusack, so that might count for something.
14: And so she was like, she was really upset. She was very offended.
13: He also would witness something that would later be part of a Dave Sedaris essay.
14: And he had this awful boil on his back, on his lower back. And we had like an hour and a half to be able to possibly like visit some kind of doctor.
13: Tim jumped into action and found a dermatologist for him to see. But
14: we would have to wait for like another hour to be seen. But the doctor himself came out and said, go next. I talked to my buddy next door. He can see you right away and take care of you. We walk next door to the neighboring doctor, and it's a proctologist. And so we got to the door, and Sedaris gives me kind of a Sedaris look. And we just, we turn around and head right back to the elevator, and we're out of there. So,
9: you know, that's a pretty Dave Sedaris story.
14: Yeah, and he did, he wrote about it, I think, in the New Yorker.
13: My favorite Tim stories are the ones that have that mix of a big, splashy name, but they're about the small, everyday things. Like his afternoon with David Byrne, the front man for the Talking Heads.
14: He was so great. He's like, I picked him up, and first of all, he apologized profusely for keeping me waiting, which was like, very nice. And then he like took a nap between like the Mississippi River and Lexington Avenue, and then he woke up and we got to downtown St. Paul.
9: Yeah, I was thinking about titling this piece famous people who've fallen asleep in my uncle's car, because you said same thing happened with Maya Angelou,
13: the poet, memoirist, civil rights activist, one of America's cultural treasures.
14: And we were actually in a limo, and we went to Northfield, Minnesota to do an event at Carleton College. And when we exited in Northfield, we had about 20 minutes before we were expected to arrive. And she said that, oh, I wouldn't mind getting just a quick bite before we get there. And I'd never even been to Northfield. I didn't know what to do. It was like, you know, kind of looking around. And then she said, oh, well, let's just go in there and we'll go through the drive-thru. And it was a Taco Bell. And so we went through the Taco Bell in the limo. She got, I just remember she got the number 3 and with a, like a Coke. And so I just had two of those and that was it. You know, and there was another one. I know this is all like way too much for what we're doing, but In the last week, there's an Iranian-French cartoonist by...
15: Oh, she just died.
14: By the name of Marjane Satrapi.
13: Her graphic novel of Persepolis detailed growing up in Iran after the revolution.
14: I had worked with her and her husband,
13: whose name was Matthias Ripa,
14: who also died a little bit more than a year ago, and I did not know that.
13: Back in 2014, they did a little road trip around Minnesota and Iowa.
14: She came into town for 3 or 4 days, and we did an event in Collegeville. And then we were back down in the cities, and then we went down to Decorah, Iowa. So we were in the car road tripping for hundreds and hundreds of miles together, us three. And I was just in love with both of them. They were so wonderful. And I let her smoke in the car because she's a famous smoker.
13: And like Maya Angelou, fast food popped up again.
14: But it was like midnight. So we're on a highway in Iowa in the middle of nowhere, and we're starving, and we come up on a McDonald's, and they're like, oh, let's go. And they love McDonald's. It's just adorable. So we got McDonald's. They were like mopping up and closing it down, but they made us burgers, and we ate the burgers on the road, and she just couldn't have been happier. But I was crushed when I learned that.
15: Yeah, about 54 years old?
14: Yeah, she was young. Yeah. Both of them were young. And I don't know how he died.
13: These stories aren't the juiciest, but I think that's part of their charm. Tim told me about when he and John Irvin ran into some big snow boulders that some kids had made during a heavy snowfall, and they had to get out and push the car out. He told me about when Nora Ephron, who directed Sleepless in Seattle, had him cancel their restaurant reservations because she saw Mickey's Diner and was intrigued. Though she says she didn't like their coleslaw. He told me about when Jan and Stan Berenstain of the Berenstain Bears were in town, and Stan had a medical emergency, so Tim spent the next 2 weeks shuttling Jan to and from the hospital. He told me about when he got author and physician Oliver Sacks, who was played by Robin Williams in a movie once, into the Target Center in the middle of the night so that Oliver could do some lap swimming. And then...
14: And he finished, and I was shooting hoops at the practice court for the Timberwolves. And I challenged him to, I think it was a game of pig. And I kicked his ass. And, but it was just one of those moments, like, here we are. It's like 1 o'clock in the morning. I'm shooting hoops with Oliver Sacks. And it was brilliant.
13: I like Tim's stories because in all of them, he's always helping people. I mean, that's his job, but still, it's nice. He accommodates. He puts stressed out, socially fried, often eccentric people at ease.
14: The truth is that a lot of the people I have dealt with over the years, I guess I would say, you know, they're not normal. They're not typical. And I think it's not a surprise at all, because it's like, artists, a lot of authors that I've dealt with through the years clearly have just kind of an emotional access via their eccentricities that we rely on artists to have to see a little bit further into what we're all about. That's kind of their job. But I just always, I guess part of my plan is always to just give people a wide berth and just completely accept who they are. And if they're in town because they have a book about their alien experience, I'm like, I'm a true believer all day. I'm like their accomplice. And then they'll get on a plane and they've got an advocate.
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19: Welcome back to Mini Culture Monthly. I'm Erica Janik. We're going up north for our next story to discover Minnesota's three distinct iron ranges. Armé Rivard takes us on a journey into the past and present of these areas rich in history, industry, and natural beauty.
20: The great Minnesota getaway for summer is to head north, where temperatures are a few degrees cooler, seasonal cabins flourish, and tourist attractions abound.
21: Well, I consider myself an avid Iron Range enthusiast. My name is Ross Barnett. Since the mid to late 1800s, there was barely a square foot of land that hasn't been affected by the lumber industries in one way or another. In a region which historically has been inhabited by native tribes, it took less than 30 years to clear cut the mature white pine forests that initially covered millions of acres. It was like the Grinch went through it. There is a rather eye-opening picture at the History Center in St. Paul of a clear-cut area after the lumber barons had it picked clean. It actually resembles the stark surface of the planet Mars. If you look close, you can see dirt-covered stumps across the landscape like tombstones.
20: I actually found the picture Mr. Barnett, a hobby historian, was talking about. It's a section of a panoramic view of the area before Virginia, Minnesota was built.
21: The boom industries at the time were logging, milling, and construction of homes. The economy thrived.
20: The largest influx of immigrants came from Britain, Eastern Europe, and the Scandinavian countries. Towns sprung up around the industries almost overnight.
21: Keep in mind, there's a lot of activities happening in the area. The remain of one industry made way for the next. Housing abandoned by lumber became housing for mining. Trails were transformed into roads connecting communities. Communities shared their skill sets. Also at this time, the railroad was extending its territory, creating even more job opportunities. Around the end of the Civil War, the Gold Rush hopefuls arrived in northern Minnesota. Well, there was no gold to be found, but soil testing discovered another valuable commodity, iron ore. Nothing happens overnight. The discovery had to be confirmed, land rights had to be obtained, and investors found before any serious mining got underway. The Vermilion Iron Range was the first to be established in 1884 with underground mining. Years later, a surveyor for the railroad named Merritt discovered deposits of a bluish clay scattered on the surface in the region. This inspired the Merritt clan to conduct intensive soil testing of the area. This continued over the span of 10 years until they finally found the rich deposits of iron ore they were looking for in November of 1898. The Merritt family was strategic in the development of the Mesabi Iron Range, which lies about 90 miles west of Duluth. Iron Mountain was the first body of soft ore discovered in the Mesabi Iron Range, and the rest is history.
20: Most people I've talked to are familiar with the Mesabi Iron Range and assume that it is the Iron Range. But this region actually consists of three separate iron ranges, the Mesabi, the Vermilion, and the Cuyuna. Before the Mesabi was in operation with open pit mining, the Vermilion Iron Range, the most northern of the three sister ranges, had been in operation for over a decade. Mining operations were primarily deep underground, and in its heyday, 11 mines operated at various times. The region was known for its high-quality iron ore, dubbed the Vermilion Lump. The mining industry influenced the economy and the cultural development of the surrounding communities, giving them bragging rights to excellent schools, libraries, and government centers. Advancements in steel production led to the decline in commercial mining at the Vermilion Range in the late 1960s. Mining shifted over to the Mesabi Range and its cheaper taconite. Today, The Vermilion is classified as an inactive iron range and has transitioned into a recreation area and a historic destination where visitors can tour an underground mine and learn more about the history of mining. The Cuyuna Range in the southwest of the region is the youngest range, established in 1907. It hosted up to 27 open pit mines at various times and was especially high production during World War I and II. After production peaked in the early 1950s, the district started to focus on non-mining activities and is today classified as inactive. This range is now a recreation hub known as the Cuyuna Country State Recreation Area. Only the Mesabi remains active today, producing 99% of the United States iron. Its name originated from Ojibwe, meaning giant mountain. I remember visiting the Mesabi with my family as a kid. Instead of a giant mountain, it was a giant hole with a road curving around the inside of the bowl. The road looked small from our vantage point, but it had been wide enough for the massive trucks to traverse back and forth from the surface to the pit where the workers looked like busy ants. The size of the machinery was beyond comprehension. We had taken a family picture in front of one of the tires on display for that very purpose and were absolutely dwarfed by its sheer size. As kids, we could find taconite tailings on the ground by the huge barge docks of Duluth. Today, the Mesabi Range still balances its mining heritage with recreation and tourism. It was truly a marvel to drive through the scenic forest and along the open pit lakes, knowing that this region once looked like the surface of a barren planet.
0: That was Arme Rivard, whose current hobby is exploring the various regions of Minnesota. Our next story takes us into the woods. Most people walk through the woods without noticing what's underfoot. But for members of the Minnesota Mycological Society, every fallen log and patch of leaf litter could reveal something extraordinary. Producer Allison Young joined one of the Society's mushroom forays to learn what those mushrooms can teach us about science, community, and the natural world.
1: It's a hot, sticky July Saturday.

0: saw that.
1: And it will be on a very slow hike, since every few feet, someone finds something, stops, then kneels down to get a closer look.
2: Someone found a dead man's finger!
1: These outings aren't just about finding specimens. They're about connecting us through education, exploration, and science.
3: From the very beginning, it's been about people learning about fungi and mushrooms in all sorts of different ways. And in more recent times, there's been greater opportunities for our members to do citizen science.
1: Peter Martignacco is the president of the Minnesota Mycological Society. The very beginning he refers to is 1899. That's when one of Minnesota's earliest female medical doctors, Dr. Mary Whetstone, founded the society. She believed wild mushrooms could provide an inexpensive source of nutrition.
4: And it's a miserable way to go.
1: But only if people could tell the edible species from the poisonous ones.
3: There's no internet, no books. You just learned from grandma. And if grandma knew what she was doing, you learned well. But if you didn't learn from grandma, and you just remember that grandma went out and picked mushrooms, that could get you into trouble.
1: Dr. Whetstone didn't just teach mushroom identification. She also collected specimens throughout Minnesota and sent them to leading mycologists back east, helping document the state's fungal diversity. More than 125 years later, the organization she founded is the second oldest continuously operating mycological society in North America. For many people, though, curiosity starts with something much simpler, food. As a mushroom novice, even I've heard of morels.
5: It's the mushroom that everyone talks about. It's the exciting one that tastes really great, but it's only around for 1 to 3 weeks of the year. And so there's a whole system of people out there that are just out there to find spots and go search for these mushrooms.
1: Morels are probably the easiest edible mushroom to identify in Minnesota. Allison Cromie tells me that once people start finding morels, they get addicted to mushroom hunting in general and want to learn more. In Minnesota, there are likely 5 to 9,000 distinct mushroom species, with only a small fraction considered edible, and an even smaller fraction considered choice edibles, like porcini and chanterelles, chicken of the woods and hen of the woods.
3: I mean, it's just like people are passionate about hunting and fishing and stuff like that. Same buzz. It's gathering sustenance for yourself, and that is emotionally empowering.
1: Scientists still don't know exactly how many mushroom species exist here because fungi remain among the least studied organisms on Earth. Every walk into the woods offers the possibility of finding something that's rarely seen or perhaps never been documented in that location before.
4: Trying to develop the striping. Mm-hmm. It's a little bit fuzzy, but not as fuzzy as this one.
1: Bob Cook is the head of entomology at the University of Minnesota. He possesses that quiet authoritativeness of a professor.
4: They grow all the way down the stem.
1: As we walk, beginners cluster around him, listening carefully as he points out the features that separate one species from another. By late morning, our baskets are full.
6: So we just got back and everybody's kind of emptying out their baskets and bags and starting to sort them out based on their main features, like the polypores, the ones that the spores are produced in little pores on the underside versus the gilled mushrooms. And then we kind of keep grouping them into finer and finer groups until we get it kind of the different species.
1: The identification isn't just fun. The Society shares species lists with the Minnesota Department of Natural Resources and contributes observations that help track fungal diversity across the state. And despite appearances, collecting mushrooms doesn't harm the organism. It's a sustainable activity because what we see above ground is just the fruiting body. Most of the action is happening underground in the mycelium. By the time we find mushrooms, they've already released thousands of spores into the air, all of them on the lookout for a suitable mate.
7: Hot kisses, hot kisses.
1: After several hours, I'm sweaty and grubby, but feeling full and satisfied. And I, too, am starting to feel that buzz Peter Martignacco spoke about.
3: It is much more visceral connection to the natural world than just hiking. But it's part of the true wonder and diversity of nature, whether it be insects or dragonflies or bees or whatever you come across. It's part of who we are as a species.

0: to interact with that.
1: Wow, we found so much good stuff.
2: For KFAI, I'm Allison Young.
3: That was Allison Young, a former syndicated classical music host, an independent radio producer, and professional speaker. Our final two stories today are both about music and how music can help you find community. Many of us have dreamed about being a rock star at some point, to play the guitar, or drums, or to belt out songs with friends. But what if that wasn't just a dream? For the folks attending a Neil Diamond camp in St. Louis Park, rocking out on stage is the culmination of weeks of practice. Bandmates perform in front of a live audience, showing off the music and the friendships they've made along the way. Producer Angela Lundberg brings us the story of a camp where rock dreams become reality.
4: It's a Thursday night and week one of band practice at the Rock Camp Experience in St. Louis Park. The band is doing an advanced Neil Diamond camp, if you haven't already guessed, from those classic tunes and Neil's signature gravelly voice. After 4 weeks of practice, the band will play a final performance together. Co-owner David Schlafer first became involved when one of his business partners convinced him to try a camp, even though he wasn't an experienced musician.
5: He actually gave me a gift certificate and said, now you have to do a camp. And that was my introduction to rock camp. And like everybody else, I kind of fell in love with the whole process. And it sort of lets you reignite that inner rocker from when you were in high school and you wanted to be a musician and pretend you were in Led Zeppelin.
4: Camp themes are constantly changing, from Buddy Holly to Ozzy Osbourne. Jesse Miller, another co-owner, is the behind-the-scenes admin guy at the company, but he often fills in when a band needs a bass guitarist.
6: We try to have every month a mix of all types of genres. We have all kinds of Beatles camps that's always very popular.
7: I know we did a Weird Al camp that was super fun. I got to fill in on a Bob Dylan camp. That was a dream camp of mine. Same with Tom Waits.
6: You know, we've had everything from like Rod Stewart to The Police. It really depends on what our customers are interested in doing.
4: But what about the women rockers?
6: We have had like Alanis Morissette camps. We just had a Garbage camp, a Cranberries camp. But also just know that when someone signs up, it isn't necessarily meant for one specific gender. We're open to anybody, just so that it's the appropriate skill level.
4: Sandy Shore was inspired by her dance student to try a camp for the first time, never mind that she couldn't play an instrument. Before camp started, she asked her longtime partner, a professional drummer, to teach her how to drum. And she's been drumming ever since.
8: I think it's really a gift to be able to play music. The whole feeling of when the band comes together, or, you know, I know in Arabic we call it tarab, which is when, you know, like everything is working perfectly and the audience is with you and the musicians are all together, and it's like an amazing experience. So that's the thing I love most about it. I mean, that's why I play music.
4: Mark Andrews has had many memorable moments playing in different camps. His favorite so far is from a Sheryl Crow camp, which was all women.
9: The first practice, when this happened, I messed up my music. Second song, I did okay, playing the right music, of course. And one of the people, I can't remember which one, said, hey, you play pretty good for a guy. And then at the end of the third one, the singer, she joked, she said, you know, you play good enough to be a girl. So I made a shirt for myself and two of the ladies in the band that said, a Sheryl Crow rock camp, play like a girl. So that was a really fun memory. I still cherish it.
4: Playing music together is vulnerable, and it's not uncommon for people to form long-time friendships. Two couples who met playing in a band even got married, with one camper proposing to his fiance on stage at a performance. David Schlafer sees the impact the camps have on many of the musicians.
5: We've gotten emails and text messages from people saying, to be honest, rock camp literally saved their life. They were at a point where they felt lost, and the community that they found here really changed everything for them.
4: Jesse adds,
7: we've had some folks that have called it their therapy sort of their kind of rock and roll therapy.
4: Belting out Neil Diamond songs is Josh Tucker's own form of therapy. He's been doing camps for 15 years as a guitarist, but this is his first time leading one as the singer.
10: My favorite part about this camp, for me personally, is it's a very new experience singing. This is an entirely new process, and I've said for decades that I would trade my guitar ability for the ability to sing. How it'll sound will be, you know, to be determined, but I plan to at least try to be entertaining.
4: But Josh isn't just excited to sing for the first time. He's really excited to sing Neil Diamond.
10: I love Neil Diamond. I have for a long, long time. You know, I've been out and about, and if I'm anywhere and someone sings a Neil Diamond song, I don't care at all how good they are or anything. I'm just pumped to hear one of those songs. And so that helped me get over some of the nervousness for the gig.
4: I asked Josh how he's preparing for his singing debut.
10: I'm going to wake up early. I'm going to blow dry my hair. And I got a little dark hair dye. And then it's just making sure that my sequins are all in alignment. You know, I've got the sequin shirt ready to go. Got the bell bottoms, got the boots. So, yeah, I'll be focusing primarily on my hair.
4: Outfits are an important part of the show. Mark Andrews will be wearing a white clerical collar and jeans and rocking out on bass guitar as Mr. Reverend Blue Jeans, referencing a joke about the mishearing of the lyrics of Neil's song Forever in Blue Jeans. Everyone is dedicated to the spirit and joy of Neil Diamond and the magic of playing music together. Here's Mark.
9: You're building connections and you're learning from other people. And honestly, I think one of the reasons the world is so screwed up right now is we stopped playing together. We've turned everything into a fight, an us versus them. And there's no us versus them on the stage. It's us playing for y'all. And there's no fighting, there's no enemies. It's just trying to make something beautiful that didn't exist before you stepped up to it.
4: This is Angela Lundberg for KFAI Radio.
3: That was Angela Lundberg, a writer, photographer, teacher, bookworm, and karaoke enthusiast. Our final story today comes from Mary Beth Romslow. Kith and Kin Chorus is a choir in the Twin Cities, open to singers of all backgrounds and experience levels. On Monday nights, about 70 people gather in the meeting space of a Lutheran church in South Minneapolis to rehearse, share food, and work toward a season-ending concert that raises money for local nonprofits. Producer Mary Beth Romslow joined the choir while recovering from surgery after a mass in her throat temporarily took her voice away. In this story, she follows her first season with Kith and Kin, using rehearsal tape and conversations with fellow singers to capture what happens when a group of people shows up week after week to make something together.
11: It's a Monday night, and we're in the gathering space of a Lutheran church in South Minneapolis, the kind of room that takes me back to the church hall I knew as a kid. About 70 of us are warming up, getting ready to sing. While we're in a church, this isn't a church choir. It's something different.
12: I wanted to create a choir that no matter what you believed, no matter your faith, identity, or your finances, or your race, or your culture, whoever you are, you could sing these songs and come together.
11: That's Rachel Reese, founding director of Kith and Kin Chorus.
12: Kith and Kin is friends and family in Old English, and we're a community choir where there's room for everyone's voice and everyone knows they belong. And maybe that's the high school misfit in me, feeling like I didn't belong.
11: For most of us who didn't choose a career in music, once high school ends, the opportunities to sing in community get fewer and further between. That feeling of being part of something bigger, a group, a harmony, a shared breath, that slips away. It's been over 20 years since I sang in a choir. Reading music and singing used to feel so much easier than it does this time around.
13: Most days I wanna speed up. Seems like I ought to slow down.
11: Recently, I found an old cassette tape from my choir days, an artifact from the 90s with my teenage voice on it.
14: dusty.
11: That's my daughter, Abby, who's 11 years old, fussing with the tape.
14: Dowling High School Choirs, 1993-94.
15: Maybe try spinning it, flipping it over.
16: Have you never opened a cassette tape before?
14: Oh, no, I haven't.
16: Fair enough.
15: Have you kept this all these years? Just like in your closet or something?
16: You think we should try and listen to the music that's on it?
14: Yeah. Sometimes, like, the Wi-Fi doesn't work in my room.
16: This has no Wi-Fi.
14: But then how does it work? There we go. There's, like, a couple of buttons that you press.
16: Okay, what button are you going to push?
14: Play. What part are you in the choir?
16: I sing soprano. Can you hear me?
14: Oh, yeah.
11: Listening to this choir tape from 30 years ago with my daughter felt like sharing a piece of who I was way back then with her, and maybe a reminder to myself of who I could still be. The summer before I joined Kith and Kin Chorus, a large and suspicious mass appeared in my throat. It stole my voice and made me sound like Batman, low, grovelly, barely there. Eventually, I needed surgery to remove the mass. Losing my voice, even temporarily, changed things. It reminded me how easy it is to take something so natural, like singing, for granted. Here I am with my Batman voice the morning before surgery, talking to my friend Nina on the phone.
17: Hi.
18: Hi. How are you?
17: Good. How are you?
18: I'm good.
11: Right before surgery, Abby and I visited Nina in Washington, D.C., where we went to an outdoor Sound of Music sing-along at Wolf Trap National Park.
19: Let's start at the very beginning.
17: A very good place to start.
19: And how did it feel to not really be able to sing along at the sing-along?
17: I just don't have a lot of pitch control in my voice right now, but it was really the first time I was like, oh, I really can't sing. Mm-hmm. Because everybody's singing along to these songs that, like, mm-hmm. we know so well, like Do Re Mi and The Sound of Music. And there's a lyric in it that says, when you know the notes to sing, you can sing most anything.
19: Oh, wow.
17: And I remember getting kind of choked up. I was like, mm-hmm. oh, but I can't sing anything right now because it just kind of comes out as this one mm-hmm. raspy tone. Growing up, I was a singer. I was like in show choir and I was in all-state choir, like some of the best high school singers in Iowa. I don't really sing in my normal life now beyond like in my car and with my kids and in the shower, but it's...
19: Oh, I've seen you crush some karaoke.
17: Well, yeah, I mean, but it is kind of like part of how you think of yourself, I think, as a human without realizing it until you kind of lose it. Mm-hmm. To not be able to sing is kind of sad.
19: Yeah.
11: Surgery was successful, the mass was benign, and my voice returned. While I was recovering from surgery, I came across Kith and Kin Chorus online. Their lottery for new members was right around the corner. So I entered, and my name was picked.
20: I think if I had auditions for the choir, so many incredible, gentle-spirited people, they probably wouldn't have auditioned, and the energy of the choir would be really different, and I love that anybody can come in.
11: I caught up with Rachel about 40 miles outside of the Twin Cities, where she lives part-time with a chorus of chickens.
20: Hi, ladies. What's up? Thank you for your service of your eggs. So this is the path through the marsh. We actually have two tiny houses on the property because that is the mobile chicken coop. It's on wheels.
11: In the early 80s, Rachel's family worked as missionaries in what was then Zaire, now the Democratic Republic of Congo, before settling in rural South Dakota in a primarily Mennonite farming community.
20: We're related to the Amish, but totally have electricity and you can't pick us out in a crowd. Pacifists believe in simple living, living lives of service.
11: Rachel started to play violin when she was 5 years old, then piano, and she always sang. As a teenager, she picked up a guitar and began writing songs in high school.
20: In high school, I was a little bit of a weirdo. You know, with multicolored hair and weird clothes, and I listened to music that no one in my hometown had heard of, and kind of lonesome and isolated for a good stretch in there. When I was lonely, when I was
11: Her high school music teacher heard Rachel's voice and placed her as a freshman in the 16 Voice Chamber Singers, a choir that was usually made up of just juniors and seniors.
20: That, I really think, powerfully affected the trajectory of my life, to be able to have a voice and a sense of belonging and to sing in community, to create something bigger than ourselves collectively. So I'm so grateful to Julie Crable forever and ever.
11: Rachel went on to become an independent musician, touring around the world for over a decade. As great as that was, though, Rachel also couldn't help but wonder if there was something more she could be doing.
20: Touring through the world, singing my songs about my feelings is valid and beautiful, but I always, always struggled with, is it good enough? How is it helping the world? I was a missionary kid. Like, the concept of service and are you doing good is pretty paramount to how I'm wired.
11: So Rachel moved back to the Midwest and started Kith and Kin Chorus. One of the many things that makes Kith and Kin Chorus unique is that each season we support a local nonprofit. Proceeds from the ticket sales to our finale concert and a silent auction are donated to our chosen charity partner.
20: It is really quite special to have that be what we're all working towards, to turn songs into tangible good.
11: The season before I joined, the choir raised $10,000 for a Native women's shelter.
20: Those songs literally go into diapers and driver's licenses and clothes for job interviews for women who had to flee from their homes. And that's kind of incredible. That just makes me cry.
11: The first night of rehearsal, I was pretty nervous. It had been decades since I'd sung in a choir, and I didn't know anyone there. One of the first people I met in choir is Marnie, an alto with an inviting smile and an impressive collection of whimsical earrings. On the day we spoke, giant felt strawberries dangled from her ears.
0: I'm an introvert, so even just joining and being with a bunch of strangers was very challenging for me. So it's taken me a while to feel comfortable, but now I just love it and I look forward to it.
11: Rachel says that Marnie's experience is common.
20: For the vast majority of the people in the choir, the last time they were sharing space and singing with others, they probably had pimples and braces and felt awkward in their skin. Yeah, for a lot of people, singing in a choir unexpectedly triggers all these old little tender spots of when we were teenagers.
21: This is gonna be do sol fa mi re do do sol, and we'll go up. Here we go.
11: This is Zach. He accompanies the choir on piano and guitar, and warms us up before each rehearsal.
22: I've been with Kith and Kin since the very first rehearsal. It was really a small choir back then, because there was like 20 of us at that point, maybe 30.
11: The choir has grown to 70 voices who come together every Monday night to sing in community.
22: You know, you spend 5-6 seasons with people, you start to actually get to know them too. So it becomes like legitimate friendships.
11: The last Monday of each month, we have a potluck before rehearsal. We gather in the church hall with casseroles, salads, and baked goods. I asked a few choir members at the potluck why they sing.
23: Singing or playing music, it's spiritual in a way.
24: I feel like science says that it's really healing and really good for our nervous systems, and it's just like good for your soul.
25: It's kind of like an hour and a half of meditation every week for me.
26: A place where you can go and sing and be dorky with people that are also songful and dorky.
23: It's one of my very first memories is my mom singing to me. My sweetheart's the man in the moon.
27: It just sort of lightens me up. I feel like whatever the heaviness that I brought into the room was, it kind of goes away.
28: A lot of us are making what's missing in our lives together.
11: This is Adam.
28: It's not the singing part that a lot of us were missing. It was the community that gets developed around making art.
11: Adam sings in the tenor section and also supports the choir by managing the setup and teardown crew and running sound for rehearsals.
28: I help set up the chairs in the room. I run the extension cords. I move the piano into place. I mean, that's what community is in some ways, is like people showing up where there's a need. I don't make art with 70 other people in any other space in my life. There's just something intrinsically powerful about that. I would never say this to Rachel's face, but it has literally been life-changing.
11: Sorry, Adam, but I'm pretty sure Rachel's gonna hear this.

0: If I hadn't lost my voice and hadn't needed surgery, I might not have felt that pull to sing again.
1: We never know what is coming next. We never know what's going to fall apart and what gorgeousness will grow out of that.

0: Joining a community choir at 43 years old is equal parts clunky, joyful, challenging, and rewarding. In my first year, I made friends, found my voice again, and reconnected with the choir-loving teenager that's still a part of me.
1: In this very divided world we live in, singing together with other people is kind of an unbeatable way to transcend the illusion of division

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Like, you can sing a song you love. You can sing some Whitney Houston and work together and create something beautiful.

0: This song is called Engine to Turn by Tift Merritt. We sing it at the end of every concert, and it always chokes me up. Because it's about having strength when things are hard. It's about taking care of the vulnerable and tender teenager inside of each of us. It's about how healing can take many forms, including singing with 70 strangers turned friends. With them, I'm learning that even when you lose your voice or lose your way, you can find the courage to keep going.
1: That was Mary Beth Romslow, a creative director, writer, and filmmaker. 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

Next room, someone is calling. I think the voice of this someone is a woman's voice, though I can't be sure. Because I'm separated from it by the static of the auditory device and the indiscreet matter of the door. It is therefore technically true in this context to say that I would love to know the owner of the voice. Would love to know the area of the atmosphere, the unsecret near future. Is it dreams? Or is it inauguration?

tonight. Auditory device.

0: someone is a woman's voice, though I can't be sure because I'm separated from someone is a woman's voice, though I can't be sure because I'm separated from someone is a woman's voice.
1: I need to find
0: though I can't be sure because I'm separated from someone is a woman's voice. Though I can't be sure because I'm separated from someone. Though I can't be sure because I'm separated from by the static of the auditory device.
2: 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Upside Down is now with you. We played two songs today to start things off, which is not typical for me, but we're having some technical stuff going on with the computer, so I'm glad that I did that. We heard a track right there from Odd Van Wyler, also known as Oyla's Ox, and that's from her collaboration with Lucy Van called Material. We heard Material 3, and right before that, a short piece from Ulan Janthina called Field 1. Now I am going to play some music from Nas El Gween. This is from their 1975 LP, Hommage à Boudejema. And we're going to hear the first song on the A side. It's a nice one. It's a little long, and that'll give me some time to get things situated, I think. This is Upside Down on KFAI. Thanks for listening.

All right, something right there from Ned Colette. His new record is called Mixed Light. It's really good. And we heard The Light is Growing Old from that. And continuing in a couple-week-long tradition of playing around that record, we heard from James Rushford, who appears on that and other Ned Colette recordings. That was a piece called Opaquing Version 1, and it's a title sequence and soundtrack to a film of the same name. Short film, I reckon. We heard a couple tracks from Nas El Gwyn, and those comprise the B-side of Homage à Buddha Gemma from 1975. Really beautiful sleeve on that one. Yeah, we'll see how things are going to go today. We're having a little bit of a technical problem, but some things are still working, and so I'm going to put all my chips on some of those things and continue in that fashion. Happy Labor Day. So tomorrow there's going to be a great show at the Cedar Cultural Center with Setting, they've played here a couple of times before, played over at Ice House last time. I think they've played there a couple times. Yes, they're an excellent band. They're playing at the Cedar, and Keith Fullerton Whitman is the opener. Should be really, really good. We're going to hear a song from the newest Setting release. They have two albums. I guess two official albums that have issued some live cassettes as well. But we're going to hear from their newest, which is eponymously titled. It came out on Thrill Jockey earlier this year. We'll hear the opening track to this one. It's called Heard a Bubble. I want to give you some tickets to see them tomorrow. So you have to call me, 612-341-0980. And that number will get you to me. I think the phone is still going to work. Give me a call. I'd like to give you a pair. And yeah, again, Setting tomorrow at the Cedar Cultural Center, 612-341-0980. I'll play some Setting. I'll play some other things after that. This is Upside Down.

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This is Upside Down, and we just wrapped up the first hour of this week's show with Brigitte Fontaine, and that was Blanc Neige. Right before it was Kreidler from a 2011 full-length of theirs called Tank. That was Jaguar. We heard from Nathan Bowles and Scott Verastro from a collaborative LP that came out in 2013, just on the scene digitally as of last week. We heard Asymptoic Gravity 2 from that. It's all instrumental, improvised percussion pieces. And we started off with Setting, featuring Nathan Bowles, with Heard a Bubble. Thanks. I got a couple calls. We were able to give away those tickets. And it should be a fantastic show. They're playing The Cedar tomorrow. And it's all ages over at The Cedar, always. And I was happy to see that one sponsored by us at KFAI. All right, let's get into some more music. We're going to hear from Age of Peace right now. This is the opener to their album, Ode to Life. Hope you enjoy. This is Upside Down.

All right, music there from Sophie Birch and her newest record, which is just out on the Strom label, Biva Bipa Bula Luka, I think is how you might pronounce it. And we heard Floret from that. Also heard new music from YL Hui, Running Around 83, featuring, again, production from Tarquin Manic. That's a 12-inch coming out very soon on Efficient Space. We also heard from The Clears. That song didn't skip at home, but it does here. Rock and roll band, based on the Shel Silverstein poem of the same name, from The Clears' one album from 1997. Let's see. Also music from The Green Child in that set with Fashion Light. We heard from R. Ags. From their new Tape 2, follow-up to Tape 1 that came out in 2020. That song was Someone. We heard from International Exiles, which I played from the Can't Stop It 2 compilation on Chapter Music. That was their song Let's Be Sophisticated. We heard Hydroplane with the song International Exiles. Surely a nod to that band. Also from Australia, we heard from Pip Proud with French Girls, and started off with the Cincinnati band Age of Peace for I Am Life Now. All right. Well, I've got about 30 minutes, 23 minutes, somewhere in between left with you this week. Pete's surely on his way up for Bop Street at 4. So stay tuned to KFAI. Stay tuned for Pete. In just a bit, I'm going to play you some Robert Wyatt and some other things with these last minutes. Thanks for tuning in. This is Upside Down.

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All right. Music there from Flair from the record called Preludes. That came out a couple of years ago. Also from around that same time, we heard Equipment, Pointed Ankh, Kate Laban, and Robert Wyatt from a little bit earlier, 1985, Old Rotten Hat. I'm going to leave you now with Stereolab from the Radio 1 Sessions collection, which is very good. This is a recording from 1996 of Metronomic Underground. Bop Street is coming up right after this.

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Stand by for Bop Street.

Yes, yes, yes. The jump hour is upon us once more, and it's time for Bop Street. Bop Street. It's our regular get-together for those wild and woolly sounds from rock and roll's primordial era. For aged and mellow vintage rhythm and blues. Rockabilly rebels. Street corner harmonies. Sweet soul music, jazz, and classic American popular song. I'm Pete Lee, and I remain, as ever, your true and faithful acolyte of the Big Beat. We are still reeling from the loss of Dolly Parton here in the land of the round haircut. It's only fitting that we kick off today's Labor Day edition of the show with a classic. Dolly Parton on Bop Street, Labor Day!

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0: Out here in this rat race,

well-dressed man commuting to London for work, work, work. Labor Day in the land of the round haircut. And we celebrate or lament gainful employment, among other things. Today's edition of Bop Street here on Fresh Air Radio, KFAI. I'm Pete Lee. I sure am glad that it's Monday. We roll down our favorite two-lane blacktop avenue rhythm together. From the top, it just had to be Miss Dolly Parton. And yeah, I just had to watch 9 to 5 last week. I don't think I'd seen the movie since it was in the theaters 46 years ago in 1980. 9 to 5 and the Drifters in this rat race. They can escape the rat race momentarily uptown with castanets. Meanwhile, back in Freehold, Bruce Springsteen's father was off to work at the rug factory. From Freehold to London, around the world, everybody's working or looking for work or resting up after work. We'll have some more labor-related tunes. Today, of course, the kids go back to school in Minneapolis and St. Paul and at the U of M. Tomorrow, we'll have a couple of tunes for them. Birthdays in Blue for Buddy Holly and Jazz Immortal, Sonny Rollins, and it's part two of our remembrance of Dolly Parton. Last week, it was, a little bit too soon. Today, we get into the dark side of Dolly and some of the roots of psychobilly. All that and more on today's edition of Bop Street. Hey, you, back to work.

Occupational hazard for an over-the-road trucker. White line fever. Labor Day in the land of the round haircut on Bop Street on Fresh Air Radio. KFAI. From the top, Roy Orbison, working for the man. We can all identify with that one. Jimmy Reed, big boss man. You ain't so big, you just tall, that's all. Big boss man. By the way, Miss Sarah would remind us that yesterday was Jimmy Reed's birthday, the 101st anniversary of his birth, as a matter of fact. Ella Mae Morse, beneath the spreading chestnut tree with the Blacksmith Blues. Another tune where they're banging on the anvil. Another day, another dollar. The Bakersfield sounds of Wynn Stewart, later revisited by Alan Jackson, I think about 20 years ago or so. Merle Haggard, White Line Fever, that a lot of us know from the Flying Burrito Brothers rather than Merle Haggard. It was the lead-off track on side one of their classic third album, the Blue Album. Lots of occupational hazards in the world of work. And sometimes there's trouble in paradise. Who wouldn't want to be a rock and roll star? Not all it's cracked up to be. Ricky Nelson.

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1: Labor Day means the very last day of the Great Minnesota Get-Together. It's the last night of the State Fair. Billy Joe

are just lights in your eyes. Ferris wheels and the roller coaster rides, they all have to end. And everybody has to come back down to earth again.

Sometimes it seems like every trip to the fair is just a little bit too long, and there's no way you can't see and hear the old commercial in your head where the guy looks right in the camera and says, "I can't believe I ate the whole thing." The very last day of the Great Minnesota Get-Together, the State Fair wraps up tonight. They close earlier than usual. I think it's 9 or 10 instead of the midnight closing. It does mark the unofficial, official end of summer. Labor Day and the last day of the Minnesota State Fair. I hope you had a chance to stop in at the KFAI, at the Amper's booth last Wednesday and Thursday when it was KFAI's turn there. On Thursday last week, Jackson and Angie broadcast Freewheeling live from the fair, and they had a lengthy interview with the Cactus Blossoms before the fellas' show that night at the Schilling stage. If you didn't get a chance to hear that, check out the archive. KFAI.org and look for Freewheeling, last Thursday's show. It's a great interview. Jackson and the Cactus Blossoms, not to be missed. I'm Pete Lee, and you're in tune with Bop Street. It's our regular Monday afternoon or anytime you want it on the archive get together for all kinds of stuff. Labor Day, the last day of the state fair. Most of the schools went back in session last week, but Minneapolis and St. Paul and the U of M, they go back in session tomorrow. So you know that we are contractually obligated to play the next couple of tunes. Hey, I don't make the rules.

0: Visions of a better world, a world without textbooks or, I guess, laptops in the classroom. Now it would be, what a wonderful world this would be. Sam Cooke, Some Things Never Change. Lou Josey, whoever he was, wherever he is, vacation's over and it's back to school again. A rockabilly record released on the Chess label. Chess, more famous for Chicago blues like Muddy Waters, Howlin' Wolf, and even Chuck Berry and Bo Diddley. But there was a Chess rockabilly. I'm sure they licensed it from another record company. Vacation's over. Back to school again. Oh, the words you never wanted to hear when you were a kid. Dale Hawkins, the guy who gave us Susie Q and that cowbell with the back to school blues. Sam Cooke, what a wonderful world this could be. Don't know much about geography. I don't know much about anything on the computer. It's the way of the world in 2026. And now that school is about to be back in session, do you remember those after school specials that warned us of dangers in the wider world and helped us to live a better life? Well, here's our Bop Street after school special. Johnny Price. I knew a kid that tried that stuff once. He's dead now.
1: Marijuana, you're the devil in disguise.

0: It's the Kids Don't Try This at Home segment of Bop Street on Fresh Air Radio. Don't be bound by the curse of the wild weed flower. Pay attention when they play an after-school special. Johnny Price with the Devil's Flower. Before that, obviously in thrall to the sound of the Man in Black. It sounded like a long-lost Johnny Cash record, The Devil's Flower. It's Labor Day in the land of the round haircut. On Bop Street, we've got a birthday in blue for Buddy Holly coming up in hour two of the program, and also for Jazz Immortal, Sonny Rollins. But before that, we will have part two of our remembrance of Dolly Parton. Of course, it was Porter and Dolly there with the Curse of the Wildwood Flower from their Two of a Kind album, circa 1970 or so. Dolly Parton, and even more so, Porter Wagoner, her duet partner, are pioneers in that loosely defined genre of music called psychobilly. It's the convergence of rockabilly and punk and outsider country and western. And it was a little bit too soon last week, but this week we will delve into the darker side of Dolly Parton. Up next on Bop Street.
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If I Lose My Mind, from her Fairest of Them All album, which had about half a dozen tunes that could definitely qualify as antecedents of psychobilly. I'm Pete Lee, and you're in tune with Bop Street on the community's true voice, KFAI 90.3 FM, Minneapolis, St. Paul, and around the world at KFAI.com. 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And once I'd encourage you to check out the archive for Freewheeling, Jackson Buck's program of last Thursday, where he did a lengthy interview with Jack and Paige, the Cactus Blossoms, before their show that night at the Minnesota State Fair. And remember, it was Jackson Buck that first put the Cactus Blossoms on the air when nobody outside of South Minneapolis had ever heard of those two brothers. Dolly Parton and the roots of psychobilly on Bop Street.

I was crazy with jealousy. That's 'cause I was crazy over him, and I couldn't stand to set him free. And I couldn't stand to lose him, and I cried and cried for days. And he said that I was crazy, but he just put me in here to get me out of his way. Daddy, come and get me.

Dolly Parton and the Roots of Psychobilly on Bop Street, Fresh Air Radio, KFAI. That one always stops me in my tracks. Morality Tales from Another Age. Daddy, Come and Get Me. And Down from Dover. I'm Giving You Away for Your Sake. And The Bridge. Grail Marcus talks about Dolly's song Down from Dover at great length in his Substack columns and in his book about American narrative ballads, The Rose and the Briar. There's a whole chapter on Down from Dover. I'm Pete Lee, and you're in tune with Bop Street on Fresh Air Radio, KFAI. Dolly Parton, and even more so her partner, duet partner and employer for a long time, Porter Wagoner, always seemed to push the bounds of good taste, not just in attire, but in music as well. You can easily see and hear the roots of psychobilly in some of those tunes. Dolly wrote all of those tunes. Porter Wagoner wrote quite a few for Dolly that weren't all that difference. It's Labor Day in the land of the round haircut on Bop Street. And in those Porter and Dolly songs, even when the young lovers get married, all is not always well.

My weakness was just too strong. Because you see, I thought more of the bottle than our family and our home. No, you didn't fail me, sweetheart. You loved me all you could. You had my babies, and you loved me like no other woman ever would. You know, I guess I'd be better off dead than in the awful shape I'm in. But death just don't seem to have a place for those that stay drunk on whiskey, wine, and gin. You see, I die a constant death over and over every day. If I could change, you know I'd do it for you and the babies and our home. But you might as well forget me, for I'm just too far gone. But I wish you would do me one last favor and do it just for me. When they ask you, Mama, ain't that Daddy? Just say, it used to be. The clatter of the garbage cans in a dark and lonely alley, searching for a bottle with a drop or two of wine. The wino makes his rounds from garbage cans to gutters, running like a wild man to every bottle that he finds. The wine makes him happy for a little while, but his world of fantasy don't last long. Then his frail, lonely body seeks refuge, but he's lost in a world of his own. What would cause a man to give up everything life has to offer and end up with no family, no home, no nothing? Sleeping on the ground in some filthy alley, holding tight in his hand an empty wine bottle. In his eyes, a look of sadness, as though he'd just seen the gates of hell. Could it be that he loved and lost? Or could it be that he was lost and unloved? Whatever it might be, it's a pitiful sight to see a man known only as a wino.

Your man, Porter Wagner, a cautionary tale. What was it about Porter Wagner and those narrations on his long-running syndicated television program? Just about every other show had one of those narrations, and he had a way of looking directly into the camera when it was close up and raising one eyebrow, not both, one eyebrow, about a whole inch when he got to the punchline of the narration. Jeannie, it's Afraid of the Dark. Porter and Dolly on Bop Street, part two, or second week of our remembrance of Dolly Parton. This time tracing some of the roots of Psychobilly. But I think we've got to wrap up this segment with something a little more upbeat. Porter and Dolly in a Better Place.

0: Dolly Parton and the demo version of My Blue Tears, a song that she wrote for her Coat of Many Colors album. It's on the compact disc reissue of the tune that's got four bonus tracks, three songs, good songs, that didn't make it onto the album, and then her original home-recorded demo for My Blue Tears. Well, here's some more home-recorded demos when our next stop is West Texas on this week's edition of Bop Street here on Fresh Air Community Radio, KFAI.
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0: It's a birthday in blue for Buddy Holly on Bop Street.

It's our birthday in blue for Buddy Holly on Bob Street on Fresh Air Radio KFAI. Buddy Holly, born September 7th, 1936. Were he still with us, he would have been 80 today, a year younger than Elvis. Born in Lubbock, Texas, that hot September of 1936. It was in the midst of the Dust Bowl, so you know it was hot. The day Buddy Holly was born. Buddy Holly, incredibly influential, especially in Britain. Mick Jagger's first concert was seeing Buddy Holly in March of 1958 at the Trocadero in London. Mick was all of 14. Almost a year later, Bob Dylan drove down from, or got a ride down from Hibbing to Duluth to see Buddy Holly the last day of January 1959, just a couple of days before the fateful plane crash that took Buddy, the Big Bopper, and Ritchie Valens. Bob Dylan talks about Buddy Holly in his Chronicles, Volume 1. He also talked at length about Buddy Holly in his Nobel speech. Not that long ago. Steve Van Zandt, when he was asked Beatles or Stones, said that it was really two different things. The Beatles were just a musical law unto themselves. They were on the Olympus of music. But the Rolling Stones, that was something that we could do. Start a band and play Stone songs, all those three chord tunes. And a decade earlier, it was almost like that with Elvis and Buddy Holly. Aspiring kids with sideburns and guitars knew that they could never be Elvis, but Buddy Holly was a little bit more like the goofy kid with thick glasses who played the guitar when he should have been studying. You could aspire to be Buddy Holly, even though Buddy Holly was just a master of the studio and a wonderful songwriter. Those three songs we just heard were songs he recorded in his New York apartment shortly before leaving on that fateful winter dance tour. In December of 1958, he recorded Peggy Sue Got Married, Crying, Waiting, Hoping, What to Do, and a couple of other songs, thinking he would go in the studio and record them when he came back from the tour. It was never to happen. His producer, Norman Petty, later overdubbed The Fireballs, a Southwestern rock and roll band, onto those tunes and released them as singles. But it's really fun to hear the original, just Buddy and his guitar version, that percussive guitar of Buddy Holly's. Well, enough of that. More Buddy Holly music as our birthday in blue for Texas Rockabilly with Glasses. Buddy Holly continues on Bob Street.

Yes, Buddy Holly on what would have been his 80th birthday. Once again, born September 7th, 1936, Lubbock, Texas. Buddy Holly, especially popular in the UK, and I should also note here in our own Minnesota, it must be something about the glasses. The Beatles recorded Words of Love. The Rolling Stones' first single in this country, one of their first singles in the UK, was Not Fade Away. And as noted earlier, seeing Buddy Holly at the Trocadero in London at age 14 was Mick Jagger's very first concert. Buddy Holly. He was only 22 when he died in that plane crash in February of 1959. One of the great what-ifs in music. What if Buddy Holly hadn't died so young? In some ways, he was just coming into his own. He had split with the Crickets. He was in the process of splitting from his producer and manager, and had just the last recording session before he died had a full string section. What would Buddy Holly's music have sounded like 10 years later in 1969? I just have the feeling he had so much talent. He wasn't going to just disappear and be last year's rockabilly news. Birthdays in blue and a whole lot more every Monday afternoon between 4 and 6 o'clock or anytime you want it on the archive here on Bop Street, our favorite two-lane blacktop avenue of rhythm. Well, we talked about young Mick Jagger and his very first concert. We should also note that the British band, the Hollies, took their name, of course, from Buddy Holly. There was no bigger Buddy Holly fan than Graham Nash. And the Mick Jagger 6 Degrees of Stones continues as we do the birthday in blue for jazz immortal Sonny Rollins, who was born September 7th, 1930 in New York City. We lost Sonny in May and gave over most of the program in a remembrance of Sonny Rollins. So we'll close out with just a couple of Sonny Rollins on this Labor Day Monday in the Land of the Round Haircut on Bop Street. In 1981, on the Rolling Stones album Tattoo You, Sonny Rollins plays on 3 songs. Charlie Watts, a lifetime jazz fan, had first suggested, as a joke, seeing if Sonny Rollins would play on the record, and Mick Jagger took him up on his joke. Charlie said, "There's no way in hell Sonny Rollins is going to play on a Rolling Stones record," and Mick Jagger thought Sonny Rollins just might do it, and he did. Indeed, it's Sonny Rollins that we hear all over Waiting on a Friend. The Rolling Stones meet Sonny Rollins on Bop Street on Fresh Air Radio, KFAI. Why do your friends always

0: Nonstop Carnival. That was Sonny Rollins and his music. Sonny Rollins, A Birthday in Blue from the Land of the Round Haircut on Bop Street, born 96 years ago today, this very day. Sonny Rollins' parents were from the West Indies. He had a thing about calypsos and West Indian music. It kept coming back in his music. Time after time. Don't Stop the Carnival from his What's New album. Sonny, of course, on tenor sax. Going back and forth with Jim Hall on guitar.
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closing out with Sonny Rollins from his This Is What I Do album. Salvador, another one of those Caribbean / Latin tunes that Sonny couldn't resist. We can't resist either. I'm Pete Lee. I will see you on the radio next Monday afternoon when the Joy Boat leaves for the land of the round haircut on Bob Street. 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

The viewpoints expressed in this program are the opinions of the people expressing them, and not necessarily those of Fresh Air Incorporated, its staff, or its board of directors.

0: All right, y'all, listen to Beast Rhymes and Democracy here on KFAI. All music this week, y'all. We'll be back next.
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3: 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Former guitarist with Miles Davis, Mike Stern launched his solo career in 1985. 17 albums later, Mike Stern's vision of jazz defies the usual conventions. A guitarist that combines the legato approach of John Coltrane and Sonny Rollins with touches from B.B. King and Buddy Guy, Mike Stern creates a singular voice that comfortably bridges blues, rock, and jazz. More information about the Mike Stern Band at the Dakota is available at dakotacooks.com.

0: look just like you. Strange things my imagination might do. Take a breath, reflect on what we've been through. Or am I just going crazy because I miss you?
1: All right, shout out Atmosphere, birthday weekend. Shout out to my man Derek Turner, Spawn, one of the original members. We're just celebrating birthdays this weekend. Listen to some music, y'all. We'll be back with our regular program next week. Until then, hope you had a good time at the State Fair. We'll be back next week, y'all. We out.
0: I know a guy with a rock star life.

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2: 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And this is Health Notes from the Hearts of a Natural Woman, and I'm Kinshasha. This evening, we're talking with Dr. Chris Morris. He's a naturopathic physician, 30 years of experience looking at systems, and he has a real appreciation for nature and uses the heart versus the head in his practice. Good evening, Chris.
3: 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Thanks for having me.
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